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1: NBC News Radio, I'm Rob Martier. Vice President J.D. Vance says initial talks with Iran set a good foundation for future discussions about a number of key issues, including curbing Iran's nuclear ambitions. Vance made the comment in Switzerland today before boarding his flight back to Washington, D.C. Two more people have been arrested in connection with a plot to attack the UFC event at the White House. That's according to the Department of Justice. The men from Missouri and Washington have both been charged with one count of conspiracy to commit murder. They're also the sixth and seventh defendants to face charges in connection with the plot. Federal prosecutors say conspirators discussed ways to harm the event, which included using drones, carrying explosives, and then shoot fleeing guests. The Hockey Hall of Fame class of 2026 was revealed today. Power forward Keith Big Walt Tkachuk headlines the class, alongside longtime Boston Bruin Patrice Bergeron and goaltenders Carey Price and Pekka Rinne. Rob Martier, NBC News Radio.
2: With a news update on WHTC Holland's Cool FM, I'm Gary Stevens. An effort to oust the Door Township supervisor apparently continues. Some residents of that northeast Allegan County community, unhappy with a proposed $48 million Microsoft data center on 272 acres near 144th Avenue and U.S. 131, have twice attempted to begin circulating a petition for recalling Jeff Meiling from his leadership position over this matter. However, the petition language has been rejected twice by the county's election commission in clarity and factuality hearings, as County Clerk Bob Janetsky explained why a recall must be based on current facts and not opinions.
3: Unfortunately for the petitioners in the first round, the issues that they brought up were from the previous term, and the recall laws say that you can only be recalled for something in your current term.
2: Meiling has been supervisor since 2013. Janetsky believes that another petition language request to the Election Commission is expected. However, the requirements of gathering around 5,000 validated signatures by the September 3rd deadline for placing the recall on the November 3rd general election ballot may be too short of a time frame for it to be accomplished. To the Michigan's election regulations, the next possible date for such a vote would be May 4th, 2027. Get the latest news anytime at WHTC.com.
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6: Here's the updated forecast from WHTC.com. Lows level off around 54 tonight under clear skies. Lots of sunshine outside again tomorrow. Highs level off around 75. I'm meteorologist Jennifer Vujicic-Ski. Right now, it's 70 degrees.
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1: NBC News Radio, I'm Rob Martier. President Trump says the Iran negotiations are working out very well. Speaking from the Oval Office today, Trump said the U.S. is negotiating a fair and reasonable deal. Trump said the Iranian money being unfrozen by the United States will be used to buy food from American farmers. Vice President J.D. Vance left Switzerland. He told reporters the talks set a good foundation for future discussions about a number of issues, including opening the Strait of Hormuz and curbing Iran's nuclear ambitions. Two more people have been arrested in connection with a plot to attack the UFC event at the White House. That's according to the Department of Justice. The men from Missouri and Washington have both been charged with one count of conspiracy to commit murder. They're also the sixth and seventh defendants to face charges in connection with the plot. Federal prosecutors say conspirators discuss ways to harm the event, which included drones carrying explosives and then shoot fleeing guests. It looks like closing arguments in the trial for the man accused of starting the Palisades fire will come on Tuesday. More from Jason Nathanson.
2: At the trial Monday for Jonathan Rindernecht, his defense team put up a veteran arson specialist that said the whole thing was started by fireworks, not arson. Retired Los Angeles County Sheriff's Department Detective Ed Nordskog testified that there's no data that says Rindernecht started the fire on purpose, which the prosecution claims. During the trial, prosecutors have painted Rindernecht as a bitter loner who felt trampled by the wealthy and set the Lockman fire as revenge. That fire smoldered and turned into the Palisades fire 6 days later. Closing arguments are expected Tuesday.
1: Charlie Kirk's accused murderer has been dealt a setback. In a Utah hearing today, lawyers for Tyler Robinson wanted Robinson's former roommate and romantic partner, Lance Twiggs, to appear for the upcoming July hearing. The judge ruled that since the July 6th hearing deals with prosecutors showing whether they have enough evidence to move forward with a trial, Twiggs is not needed. Rob Martier, NBC News Radio.
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1: NBC News Radio, I'm Rob Martier. President Trump says the Iran negotiations are working out very well. Speaking from the Oval Office today, Trump said the Iranian money being unfrozen by the United States will be used to buy food from American farmers. Two more people have been arrested in connection with a plot to attack the UFC event at the White House. That's according to the Department of Justice. The men from Missouri and Washington have both been charged with one count of conspiracy to commit murder. They're also the sixth and seventh defendants to face charges in connection with the plot. Charlie Kirk's accused murderer has been dealt a setback. In a Utah hearing today, lawyers for Tyler Robinson wanted Robinson's former roommate and romantic partner, Lance Twiggs, to appear for the upcoming July hearing. The judge ruled that since the July 6th hearing deals with prosecutors showing whether they have enough evidence to move forward with a trial, Twiggs is not needed. Rob Martier, NBC News Radio.
2: With a news update on WHTC Holland's Cool FM, I'm Gary Stevens. Legend Sports and Games in Grand Rapids has purchased a collection of rare baseball cards from 1933.
3: The owner was shocked to learn that she had what she had. Store owner Lou Brown says a box of cards could be worth more than $100,000. Had four Babe Ruth cards, two of Lou Gehrig. Brown says having the four Ruth cards is a big deal. He says the other 200 cards were also stunning. Said the woman was in disbelief that she had the cards worth that much. They were found hidden in her late brother's storage unit in Nebraska. I'm Michael Arney.
2: A Father's Day story of love and remembrance has emerged from suburban Detroit. A Commerce Township man has purchased his late father's 1978 Pontiac Trans Am after a social media post. Aaron Gennari put the picture of the white Trans Am in a Facebook group after his father Mike died this past March following a nine-year cancer battle. And he and the new owner of it in Massachusetts realized it was the same vehicle due to a crack in the front spoiler.
4: He wasn't going to sell it to the general public, but once I found it, he was like, okay, I'm only going to sell this to you.
2: Their engineer and his two grandfathers made the trip to Massachusetts to buy the car back on Father's Day yesterday. Get the latest news anytime at WHTC.com.
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6: Here's the updated forecast from WHTC.com. Lows dip down to about 54 tonight under clear skies. Bright sunshine expected tomorrow. Highs level off around 75. Lows level off around 55 tomorrow night. I'm meteorologist Paul Trombley. Currently, it's 66 degrees.
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2: NBC News Radio, I'm Rob Martier. Vice President J.D. Vance says initial talks with Iran set a good foundation for future discussions about a number of key issues, including curbing Iran's nuclear ambitions. Prior to leaving Switzerland, where talks are being held, Vance said President Trump will be focused on Iran's actions during the 60-day negotiating window.
3: We set up the mechanism to ensure not only the Straits of Hormuz are open, but will stay open.
2: Vance added those mechanisms will ensure regional conflicts between Israel and Hezbollah will not derail U.S.-Iran talks. A federal judge is blocking the Trump administration from creating a centralized database containing sensitive data like Social Security numbers and information about voters' citizenship status. The judge ruled in favor of the League of Women Voters, who brought the lawsuit against DHS stemming from President Trump's March executive order requiring the federal government to establish a list of eligible voters based on available citizenship data. The order also directed the U.S. Postal Service to only deliver mail-in ballots to individuals on each state's approved voter roll. California Governor Gavin Newsom's legal team is getting in the fight against the Department of Justice.
4: David Sapp is Newsom's top legal advisor and a former ACLU lawyer. He sent a letter to President Trump's acting attorney general, Todd Blanche, saying the investigation into Newsom and his wife is based on conspiracy theories by right-wing operatives. Sapp says the DOJ is using substantial resources to look for a crime that doesn't exist, and those resources need to be focused on what Sapp is calling the open-air corruption market at the White House. I'm Jason Campadonia.
2: Amazon's Prime Day and or Days sales event is almost here. It runs this year from June 23rd through June 26th. It's a little earlier than usual, as the company usually holds Prime Day in July. Amazon says groceries and household items will be a big focus for savings. Rob Martier, NBC News Radio.
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1: NBC News Radio, I'm Rob Martier. Vice President J.D. Vance says initial talks with Iran set a good foundation for future discussions about a number of key issues, including curbing Iran's nuclear ambitions. Prior to leaving Switzerland, where talks are being held, Vance said President Trump will be focused on Iran's actions during the 60-day negotiating window. A federal judge is blocking the Trump administration from creating a centralized database containing sensitive data like Social Security numbers. The judge ruled in favor of the League of Women Voters, who brought the lawsuit against DHS stemming from President Trump's March executive order requiring the federal government to establish a list of eligible voters based on available citizenship data. Amazon's Prime Day and or Days sales event is almost here. It runs this year from June 23rd through June 26th. It's a little earlier than usual, as the company usually holds Prime Day in July. Rob Martier, NBC News Radio.
2: With a news update on WHTC Holland's Cool FM, I'm Gary Stevens. An effort to oust the Door Township supervisor apparently continues. Some residents of that northeast Allegan County community, unhappy with a proposed $48 million Microsoft data center on 272 acres near 144th Avenue and U.S. 131, have twice attempted to begin circulating a petition for recalling Jeff Meiling from his leadership position over this matter. However, the petition language has been rejected twice by the county's election commission in clarity and factuality hearings, as County Clerk Bob Janetsky explained why a recall must be based on current facts and not opinions.
3: Unfortunately for the petitioners in the first round, the issues that they brought up were from the previous term, and the recall laws say that you can only be recalled for something in your current term.
2: Meiling has been supervisor since 2013. Janetsky believes that another petition language request to the Election Commission is expected. However, the requirements of gathering around 5,000 validated signatures by the September 3rd deadline for placing the recall on the November 3rd general election ballot may be too short of a time frame for it to be accomplished. To the Michigan's election regulations, the next possible date for such a vote would be May 4th, 2027. Get the latest news anytime at WHTC.com.
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6: Here's the updated forecast from WHTC.com. Clear skies overnight with a low of 54. Ample sunshine expected Tuesday. Highs level off around 75. Partly cloudy Tuesday night. Lows around 55. I'm meteorologist Megan Mulford. Currently 64.
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1: NBC News Radio. I'm Rob Martier. President Trump says the Iran negotiations are working out very well. Speaking from the Oval Office on Monday, Trump said the U.S. is negotiating a fair and reasonable deal. Vice President J.D. Vance earlier left Switzerland, where initial talks with Iran are taking place.
2: We have the Iranians allowing weapons inspectors, nuclear inspectors into their country.
1: Vance told reporters the talks set a good foundation for future discussions about a number of issues, including opening the Strait of Hormuz and curbing Iran's nuclear ambitions. President Trump will be touting the U.S. economy in Pennsylvania on Tuesday. Trump will be traveling to just outside Allentown to speak at the Mack Trucks facility, one of the state's major manufacturing plants. The facility just received a $47 million contract to construct dozens of heavy-duty dump trucks for the military. California is changing the way you shop at grocery stores.
3: Starting July 1st, stores in California will no longer be allowed to use a sell-by date on food products. Stores will now have two options. The first is the best if used by date, which will tell shoppers when it's best to consume the product before it passes its flavor profile. And the second is the used by date, which gives a date to consume the product before you should throw it away. Lawmakers say the new labels will help Californians from wasting foods because they don't understand the current sell-by dates. I'm Jason Campadonia.
1: A report says a ransom note sent to the media claimed Nancy Guthrie died after her abduction on February 1st. ABC News reports that one of the two notes sent to a Tucson TV station said she had died shortly after she was taken and was buried in nature. Police deemed both notes as potentially credible. ABC News reports that her daughter, Today Show host Savannah Guthrie, in a February 7th Instagram post shortly after receiving the second note. Rob Martier, NBC News Radio.
0: Another hour of Michigan's Oldies starts now. 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

Hi, it's Dan Evans. Coming up on Tuesday's WHDC Morning News, your Consumers Energy Update, Hearing Voices with Scott Watson, The Garden Party with Caleb Holzman from DeBrine Seed, and more. It all starts at 6 o'clock on WHTC. 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

0: Here's the updated forecast from WHTC.com. Lows level off around 54 overnight under clear skies. Ample sunshine expected again Tuesday. Highs level off around 75. I'm meteorologist Jennifer Wojcicki. Currently, it's 63 degrees.
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1: NBC News Radio, I'm Tammy Trujillo. Vice President J.D. Vance says initial talks with Iran set a good foundation for future discussions about a number of key issues, including curbing Iran's nuclear ambitions.
2: We have the Iranians allowing weapons inspectors, nuclear inspectors into their country for the first time in a long time.
1: Vance made the comment in Switzerland before boarding his flight back to Washington, D.C. He also said President Trump will be focused on Iran's actions during the 60-day negotiating window. The vice president insisted that after weekend talks, mechanisms have been set up to ensure the Strait of Hormuz remains open. And regional conflicts between Israel and Hezbollah do not derail U.S.-Iran talks. A federal judge is blocking the Trump administration from creating a centralized database containing sensitive data like Social Security numbers and information about voter citizenship status. The judge ruled in favor of the League of Women Voters, which brought the lawsuit against DHS, stemming from President Trump's March executive order requiring the federal government establish a list of eligible voters based on available citizenship data. The order also directed the U.S. Postal Service to only deliver mail-in ballots to individuals on each state's approved voter roll. The National Weather Service is assessing the destruction following a deadly tornado outbreak that hit the Midwest over the weekend. The severe weather brought a mix of large hail, fierce winds, and damaging tornadoes that completely leveled multiple homes and caused several fatalities. 95 tornado warnings were issued in all, and according to Fox Forecast Center, at least 20 were deemed confirmed tornado warnings. Toy Story 5 scored an easy win during its first weekend in North American theaters. The $160 million opening was a record in the three-decade-long history of the franchise. It also earned $152 million from international markets, making it Pixar's second-biggest global launch, trailing only The Incredibles 2. In second place, Steven Spielberg's film Disclosure Day. It pulled in $17 million one weekend after it took in $44 million in its debut. 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

summer day, when I thought I'd lay myself down to rest in a big field of tall grass. I lay there in the sun and felt it caressing my face as I fell asleep and dreamed. I dreamed I was in a Hollywood movie and that I was the star of the movie. This really blew my mind, the fact that me, an overfed, long-haired, leaping gnome, should be the star of a Hollywood movie. But there I was. I was taken to a place

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0: Here's the updated forecast from WHTC.com. Lows level off around 54 overnight under clear skies. Lots of sunshine outside again Tuesday. Daytime highs approaching 75. Lows around 55. Tuesday night, partly cloudy skies. I'm meteorologist Paul Trombley. Currently 61.
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1: NBC News Radio, I'm Tammy Trujillo. President Trump says the Iran negotiations are working out very well. Speaking from the Oval Office on Monday, Trump said the U.S. is negotiating a fair and reasonable deal. Trump said the Iranian money being unfrozen by the U.S. will be used to buy food from American farmers. While J.D. Vance said the talks set a good foundation for future discussions about a number of issues, including opening the Strait of Hormuz and curbing Iran's nuclear ambitions. A new report says a ransom note sent to the media claimed Nancy Guthrie died shortly after being abducted on February 1st. ABC News reports that one of the two notes sent to a Tucson TV station said she was buried in nature. Police deemed both notes as potentially credible. ABC reports that her daughter, Today Show host Savannah Guthrie, posted a statement in a February 17th Instagram shortly after receiving the second note, saying that the note had been received and offering to pay for the return of her mother. Concerns over the water conditions in the newly renovated Lincoln Memorial reflecting pool are continuing to grow after onlookers spotted a dead duckling. Photos show the duckling floating in the pool next to green algae. One expert told the Washington Examiner the death could indicate the presence of cyanobacteria, which can rapidly multiply to form harmful algae blooms. The photo started surfacing online just days after the Trump administration completed over $13 million worth of repairs to beautify the site. Music mogul Clive Davis is dead at the age of 94, his family confirming his death at his home in New York City on Monday. He was recently hospitalized with respiratory issues. He's known for boosting the careers of Janis Joplin, Whitney Houston, and Bruce Springsteen, while also helping revitalize the careers of Carlos Santana, Rod Stewart, and Aretha Franklin. Davis served as president of a number of labels, including Columbia Records and Arista. He was inducted into the Rock and Roll Hall of Fame in 2000 as a non-performer. 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
1: Here's the updated forecast from WHTC.com. Lows around 54, overnight under clear skies. Clear skies Tuesday, high temperatures reach up to 75. Partly cloudy Tuesday night, lows around 56. I'm meteorologist Megan Mulford. Currently, it's 57 degrees.
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One month ago today, I was happy as a lark. But now I go for walks, to the movies, maybe to the park. I have a seat on the same old bench to watch the children play. You know, tomorrow is their future. But for me, just another day. They all gather around me. They seem to know my name. We laugh, tell a few jokes, but it still doesn't ease my pain. I know I can't hide from a memory, though day after day I've tried. I keep saying she'll be back, but today

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1: NBC News Radio, I'm Tammy Trujillo. Vice President J.D. Vance is headed back to Washington, D.C., following initial talks with Iran in Switzerland. More from Mark Mayfield.
2: Vance told reporters the talks set a good foundation for future discussions about a number of issues, including curbing Iran's nuclear ambitions.
3: We have the Iranians allowing weapons inspectors, nuclear inspectors into their country for the first time in a long time.
2: Vance also said President Trump will be focused on Iran's actions during this 60-day negotiating window. The vice president insisted that after the weekend talks, mechanisms have been set up to ensure the Strait of Hormuz remains open and regional conflicts between Israel and Hezbollah will not derail U.S.-Iran talks. Vance said teams from Iran and the U.S. will remain in Switzerland to continue negotiations. I'm Mark Mayfield.
1: A federal judge is blocking the Trump administration from creating a centralized database containing sensitive data like Social Security numbers and information about voter citizenship status. The judge ruled in favor of the League of Women Voters, which brought the lawsuit against DHS, stemming from President Trump's March executive order requiring the federal government to establish a list of eligible voters based on available citizenship data. The order also directed the U.S. Postal Service to only deliver mail-in ballots to individuals on each state's approved voter roll. The National Weather Service is assessing the destruction following a deadly outbreak of tornadoes that slammed the Midwest over the weekend. The severe weather brought a mix of large hail, fierce winds, and damaging tornadoes that completely leveled homes and caused several fatalities. 95 tornado warnings were issued in total, 87 of them during a concentrated Midwest outbreak. Amazon's Prime Day sales event is here. It runs this year from today through the 26th. It's a little earlier than usual as the company generally holds Prime Day in July. Amazon says groceries and household items are a big focus for savings, but that there are great deals across over 35 categories. 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I'm Tammy Trujillo.
0: Another hour of Michigan's Oldies starts now. 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

0: Here's the updated forecast from WHTC.com. Lows level off around 53 overnight under clear skies. Mainly clear skies Tuesday. Highs level off around 73. I'm meteorologist Jennifer Wojcicki. Currently 55.
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1: NBC News Radio, I'm Tammy Trujillo. Vice President J.D. Vance left Switzerland Monday after initial talks with Iran, saying they'd laid a good foundation for future discussions about a number of key issues, including curbing Iran's nuclear ambitions. Vance insisted that after the weekend talks, mechanisms have been set up to ensure the Strait of Hormuz remains open, and regional conflicts between Israel and Hezbollah will not derail U.S.-Iran talks. Key primary races are taking place in New York, Maryland, and Utah today. That story from Rob Martier.
2: Much of the national attention is focused on New York, where some Democrat socialists are on the ballot in what many see as a possible look at the political direction of the Democratic Party. The candidates for U.S. House in New York are backed by Democrat socialist New York City Mayor Zoran Mamdani and are focused on issues that include Israel, police reform, and inequality. I'm Rob Martier.
1: A report says a ransom note sent to the media claimed to Nancy Guthrie died shortly after her abduction on February 1st. That story from Mark Mayfield.
3: ABC News reports that one of the two notes sent to a Tucson TV station said she died shortly after she was taken and buried in nature. Police deemed both notes as potentially credible. ABC reports that her daughter, Today Show host Savannah Guthrie, posted a statement in a February 7th Instagram post shortly after receiving the second note. That post read, "We received your message and we understand. We beg you now to return our mother to us. This is very valuable to us and we will pay." In Phoenix, I'm Mark Mayfield.
1: Tesla is now under federal investigation after a Model 3 crashed into a home in Katy, Texas, killing a woman. The Harris County Sheriff's Office says Martha Avila died on Friday when Michael Butler slammed into the front room of the home. He says he was on autopilot at the time. Tesla's vice president of AI software took to X on Monday with claims the driver was pressing the accelerator and overrode the system. Tammy Trujillo, NBC News Radio.
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0: Here's the updated forecast from WHTC.com. Lows level off around 53 overnight under clear skies. Daytime highs approaching 73 Tuesday, mainly sunny. Mainly clear Tuesday night, lows around 56. I'm meteorologist Paul Trombley. Currently, it's 54 degrees.
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1: 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President Trump says the Iran negotiations are working out very well. Speaking from the Oval Office on Monday, Trump said the U.S. is negotiating a fair and reasonable deal. Trump said the Iranian money being unfrozen by the U.S. will be used to buy food from American farmers. Vice President J.D. Vance headed back to Washington, D.C. following the initial talks with Iran and Switzerland. Vance told reporters the talks set a good foundation for future discussions about a number of issues.
2: We have the Iranians allowing weapons inspectors, nuclear inspectors into their country for the first time in a long time.
1: Vance also said President Trump will be focused on Iran's actions during the 60-day negotiating window. The vice president insisted that after the weekend talks, mechanisms have been set up to ensure the Strait of Hormuz remains open and regional conflicts between Israel and Hezbollah will not derail U.S.-Iran talks. Key primaries are taking place in New York, Maryland, and Utah on Tuesday. Rob Martier reports.
3: Much of the national attention is focused on New York, where some Democrat socialists are on the ballot in what many see as a possible look at the political direction of the Democratic Party. The candidates for U.S. House in New York are backed by Democrat socialist New York City Mayor Zoran Mamdani and are focused on issues that include Israel, police reform, and inequality. Voters in South Carolina will also be heading to the polls in runoff elections for governor and the U.S. House. I'm Rob Martier.
1: The Senate has approved a massive housing affordability bill with the goal of lowering prices. The bill was approved 85-5 on Monday in a rare, overwhelmingly bipartisan vote. The bill would cut away some of the red tape and make it easier to build homes, which also puts limits on institutional investors buying up houses. It now goes to the House for a vote. In a North Carolina man, 30-year-old Alexander Justin White has been sentenced to 8 years in federal prison after trying to join ISIS. You're listening to the latest from NBC News Radio.
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0: Hi, it's Dan Evans. Coming up on Tuesday's WHDC Morning News, your Consumers Energy Update. 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
1: NBC News Radio, I'm Mark Mayfield. Key primary races are taking place in New York, Maryland, and Utah today. Rob Martier reports.
2: Much of the national attention is focused on New York, where some Democrat socialists are on the ballot in what many see as a possible look at the political direction of the Democratic Party. The candidates for U.S. House in New York are backed by Democrat socialist New York City Mayor Zohran Mamdani and are focused on issues that include Israel, police reform, and inequality. Voters in South Carolina will also be heading to the polls in runoff elections for governor and the U.S. House. I'm Rob Martier.
1: President Trump is headed to Pennsylvania today to highlight the U.S. economy. Trump will speak at the Mack Trucks plant near Allentown after the facility secured a $47 million contract to build heavy-duty dump trucks for the military. And music industry legend Clive Davis has died at the age of 94. Mark Mayfield, NBC News Radio.
3: At Valvoline Instant Oil Change, you're sure to change wisely. They train their techs 270 hours, and that ain't to be taken lightly.
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5: The National Milk Producers Federation is praising new federal guidance clarifying how dairy farms can use the H-2A Agricultural Worker Program, calling it a step toward addressing long-standing labor challenges within the industry. NMPF President and CEO Greg Dowd said the organization plans to work with policymakers to secure long-term workforce solutions, including a transition framework for dairy operations. A new survey suggests artificial intelligence is gaining traction on America's farms and ranches, though many producers remain cautious about the technology. Research firm Morgan Myers found 75% of farmers and ranchers have used AI tools such as ChatGPT. The survey found that AI adoption is highest among dairy producers. Researchers finding most producers used AI for practical business purposes, but trust remains a key challenge.
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7: Here's the updated forecast from WHTC.com. Mainly sunny skies today, daytime highs approaching 73. Mainly clear tonight, lows around 56. A blend of clouds and sun tomorrow, chance of thunderstorms, daytime highs approaching 75. I'm meteorologist Megan Mulford. Right now, it's 53 degrees.
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1: NBC News Radio. I'm Michael Kastner. Vice President J.D. Vance is heading back to Washington, D.C. following initial talks with Iran and Switzerland. Vance told reporters the talks set a good foundation for future discussions about a number of issues, including curbing Iran's nuclear ambitions.
2: We have the Iranians allowing weapons inspectors, nuclear inspectors into their country for the first time in a long time.
1: Vance also said President Trump will be focused on Iran's actions during this 60-day negotiating window. The vice president insisted that after the weekend talks, mechanisms have been set up to ensure the Strait of Hormuz remains open and regional conflicts between Israel and Hezbollah will not derail U.S.-Iran talks. Vance said teams from Iran and the U.S. will remain in Switzerland to continue negotiations. Key primary races are taking place in New York, Maryland, and Utah today. Rob Martier with more.
3: Much of the national attention is focused on New York, where some Democrat socialists are on the ballot in what many see as a possible look at the political direction of the Democratic Party. The candidates for U.S. House in New York are backed by Democrat socialist New York City Mayor Zoran Mamdani and are focused on issues that include Israel, police reform, and inequality. I'm Rob Martier.
1: Two more people have been arrested in connection with a plot to attack the UFC event at the White House. That's according to the Justice Department. The men from Missouri and Washington have both been charged with one count of conspiracy to commit murder. Brad Ford reports on the Washington man and the alleged plot.
4: William Faulkner of Belfair is accused of conspiring to commit murder. Federal prosecutors say around 19 people were involved in the plot. They planned to use drones carrying explosives to cause confusion at the event, and as the crowd fled, gunmen would attack the exits.
1: Michael Kastner, NBC News Radio.
5: Thinking about moving? Wondering what a home could sell for in today's market? Many West Michigan homeowners are surprised to learn just how much

0: Let's find your dream home today.
1: Tesla is now under investigation after a Model 3 crashed into a home in Katy, Texas, killing a woman. More from Mark Mayfield.
2: A spokesperson with the Harris County Sheriff's Office says Martha Avila died last Friday when a driver identified as Michael Butler slammed into the front room of the home. Butler says he was on autopilot at the time. Tesla's vice president of AI software took to X on Monday with claims that the driver was pressing the accelerator and overrode the system. The National Highway Traffic Safety Administration is investigating, and no charges have been filed as of now. I'm Mark Mayfield.
1: The Supreme Court is reinstating a murder conviction in the famous 1979 disappearance of Etam Pates in Lower Manhattan. More from Scott Pringle.
3: Pedro Hernandez was convicted in 2017 of kidnapping and murdering the six-year-old boy, but an appeals court granted Hernandez a new trial due to a trial error by a judge. Well, the Supreme Court just reversed that lower court's decision for a new trial and brought back the murder conviction. Hernandez's lawyer tells the New York Times he's disappointed because he firmly believes an innocent man's in jail for a crime he did not commit. Hernandez previously admitted to luring Etam Pates into a Soho basement in 1979. In New York, I'm Scott Pringle.
1: A major flu outbreak at the home of Air Force Base Basic Training in Texas has now sickened 222 recruits. Experts say that it's easy for the virus to spread through the dorms at Lackland Air Force Base.
4: During the 1918 influenza pandemic, our bases in Texas got hit really hard.
1: Baylor infectious disease expert Dr. Peter Hotez says it's not too late for the military to start requiring flu vaccinations again. Texas Congressman Joaquin Castro has been updating the flu numbers. He's demanding answers from the Pentagon, which has been tight-lipped. Michael Kastner, NBC News Radio.
5: With the news update on WHDC Howland's Cool FM, I'm Gary Stevens. Several years ago, life rings were installed on the north pier of Howland State Park. Yesterday afternoon, they saved the lives of two teenage girls who had been floundering in the waters of Lake Michigan there. According to the Park Township Fire Department, staff at the park were in the process of taking down yellow caution flags and hoisting red flags around 2 p.m. due to strengthening northwest winds causing large waves and hazardous conditions on the waters there. This was when one of the girls started screaming for help. A bystander who saw the scene used a life ring and helped shepherd the two youths from the Otsego area to safety. It was learned that they had been swimming in a designated buoy area when waves and currents began pushing them towards the pier. The girls were checked out at the scene by emergency personnel and released. No names were disclosed, as the incident remains under investigation. A man was killed around 9:30 last night when he was hit by an Amtrak train in Kalamazoo. Public safety responded to the railroad tracks at Oliver Street near Stadium Drive and found the man dead. He was on a bicycle when he was hit by the train that was arriving from Chicago. The man's name not immediately disclosed. Interim Grand Rapids Police Chief Joe Trigg is the Calder City's new police chief. City Manager Mark Washington says Trigg will take the oath of office next Monday. He's been serving as chief since Eric Winstrom departed for a job in Florida earlier this year. In a statement, Trigg says he is honored to continue serving the Grand Rapids Police Department in a new role and to build on the work that has already been begun. Trigg says his priorities include community partnerships, training, and strategies that reduce harm and build trust. President Trump is endorsing outgoing Republican Congressman John James for governor in Michigan. The move prompted State Senate Minority Leader Eric Nesbitt of Lawton to drop out of the race. Mr. Trump said in a Truth Social post that it was a great honor to endorse James and backed Oakland County Sheriff Mike Bouchard to replace James in the U.S. House. Nesbitt, who had been the first to announce his gubernatorial ambitions in January of 2025, was trailing James, Perry Johnson, and Mike Cox in the latest GOP polling. Johnson and Cox both responded by announcing they will continue their campaigns. Medical debt of $74 million for over 71,000 Michiganders has been wiped from the books. The second round of medical debt forgiveness in the state was announced yesterday. The state is working with Undo Medical Debt. That's a national nonprofit, which acquires medical debt for people who are least able to pay, with every dollar donated settling about $100 in debt. Kent County was the top jurisdiction receiving relief in this round, with over 9,600 persons seeing $9.1 million in medical debt abolished. Governor Whitmer has ordered all U.S. and Michigan flags to fly at half-staff today to honor former state senator Robert Geek. The suburban Detroit Republican died in February at the age of 89. His funeral will be held today. Dr. Geek was elected to the State House in 1973, the Senate in 1977, and served

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3: Good morning, 609 WHTC Morning News on Holland School FM, a Tuesday morning, 23rd day of June. And of course, our first check of traffic and weather together this morning. And of course, as usual, traffic looking good. US 31, Business 196, no issues there. Any issues in our weather? I don't think so. Here is the latest forecast from WHTC.com. A sunny day on the way, high 71, partly cloudy tonight, 54. Cloudy tomorrow, occasional showers, 72. Then some morning showers on Thursday, afternoon sunshine, 71. Now it's clear, 51 in Zeeland, 53 in Holland. Get the forecast sent to weekdays. Text the word STORM to 80373.
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3: Oh, yes. Good morning and welcome in. It is WHTC Morning News on Holland's Cool FM, 612 now. It's Dan Evans here, Gary Stevens in our newsroom. You know what we're all about, news, weather, sports, traffic, information, entertainment, tossing in a couple of songs, and helping you get your Tuesday started out right. Keeping you formed and up to date, as Gary and my goal here, our mission, Monday through Friday. It is a Tuesday, 23rd day of June. Hope you're doing well. Hope you had a good Monday. Here we go, cruising through the work week here. Actually, kind of working our way into the next big holiday, which, believe it or not, is next weekend. I've got some little bit of time off here and there, and looking forward to a lot of things going on between now and July 4th. But let's check weather again here. Like I mentioned, looking pretty good today. Sunshine 71, partly cloudy 54 tonight, 72 tomorrow, and maybe some showers here and there, but we expect that for this time of year and beautiful. We'll take low 70s. I will, at least, just about any time. I say perfect weather around our lakeshore area. By the way, our sunrise about 9 minutes ago, 6:05, sunset tonight, 9:28, and we passed that summer solstice. So although you don't really notice, days are getting, will be getting, and are getting shorter. Who cares, right? We're enjoying the lakeshore summer around here. All right. Yesterday, I had a good day at work here. Wanted to give a quick shout out to Dr. Brittany Mayu at Mayu Dentistry. I decided, boy, it's time. I have not had some dental work in, let's just say, too long. And ended up meeting Dr. Mayu and interviewing her for our local business spotlight. And I thought, here is probably a good place to go to get back on track for my dental health. And yeah, great experience. Dr. Mayu and her, I don't know, she's not assistant at all, but the woman woman named Waverly basically took care of everything from sitting down and x-rays and this and that to cleaning and polishing. Then Dr. Mayu just came in and went, looks good. So thanks to Waverly and Mayo Dentistry. Good experience yesterday. Hey, event-wise, you know what's happening, but if you don't, live music and food truck tonight, schedule at Midtown Center every Tuesday, 5 to 7. I guess it's just what it says. There's live music, there's a food truck. Holland American Legion Band concert tonight. Should be a good evening for that. 7:30 every Tuesday night through the summer. And, of course, open mic night at the Park Theater Tuesdays. Very, very popular event. Every time we talk to Jer over the park, he's like, man, Tuesdays are getting busier and busier. Tomorrow, of course, Holland Farmers Market open, 8 to 2 o'clock. Check this out, the world's largest swimming lesson. Don't know a whole lot about this, but I'm going to look up and actually ask Linda Hart when she comes in for Discover Holland what this is all about Thursday at the Holland Aquatic Center from 11 to 1. Thursday, Music on Main in downtown Zeeland from 6 to 9, featuring the band Pretty Rage. Hey, I've heard of them. That's Street Performer Series, 2 Thursday evening in downtown Holland. Let's keep going. Summer Concert Series at Collin Park Friday night features the band Izzy Joy. We've also got a big weekend on the way with the Celtic Waterfront Festival Friday and Saturday, Ottawa County Fairgrounds. So plenty, plenty to do. And, of course, next week is the full-fledged 4th of July week. So, man, a lot going on here across the lakeshore. National news today. Music mogul Clive Davis has died at the age of 94. His family confirmed he died at his home in New York City on Monday. Davis was recently hospitalized related to a respiratory problem. He's known for boosting the careers of Janis Joplin, Whitney Houston, Bruce Springsteen. Yeah, heard of them. While also helping revitalize the career of Carlos Santana, Rod Stewart, and Aretha Franklin. Davis served as the president of a number of record labels, including Columbia Records and Arista Records. And he was inducted into the Rock and Roll Hall of Fame in 2000 as a non-performer. What a legend. Yeah, Clive Davis, if you hadn't heard, has passed away at the age of 94. Moving on, our Tigers won their fourth game in a row, and they beat the New York Yankees 5-3 to begin the series yesterday. The team's continuing their series tonight, and it is a 6:15 broadcast time this evening for the Tigers and the Yankees. Dan Dickerson on the air, I believe. It's Dan, 6:15. This evening right here on WHTC. Yes, we are your home, the Tigers. Love this one. It's time for your Tuesday sunrise smile. And a happy National Hydration Day. And here to talk about it's Jerry Seinfeld.
9: So, what's annoying now besides everything? Here's what's annoying me. people telling me to hydrate. I don't want to hear about hydrating. You need to hydrate, Jerry. You better hydrate. You're on the plane. You're in the gym. You got to be hydrating. Make sure you're hydrating. Are you hydrating? Do you know what could happen to you if you don't hydrate? You could get dehydrated. Oh, no. Wouldn't I get thirsty first? No. According to the fitness people on TV, if you feel thirsty, you're too late. What do you mean I'm too late? What do I do? Just try and catch the pieces of your face as they dry up and crack off onto the floor.
3: An item of note, there is some criticism of hydration breaks during the current World Cup matches. It's hot in some venues and not in others, but out of fairness, all matches get the hydration breaks. I guess that's where Jerry got going on that one. Coming up on this morning's WHTC Morning News, Paul Harvey has the rest of the story, I'd say 7 minutes away. In the 7 o'clock hour, your Consumers Energy Update with Brian Wheeler, Hearing Voices with Scott Watson. We'll also talk with Linda Hart with the Holland Area CVB. She'll be in a couple of days early to share details of the new free summer fun for everyone mobile pass. That's about 7:50 this morning. 8:13, candidate for Michigan State Representative Joseph McCluskey joining us. And yes, the garden party with Caleb Holzman from DeBrine Seed. Oh, yeah, we do have all that big old family-sized bag of chips coming up to 6:20. WHTC Morning News on Holland's Cool FM National Sports Time.
10: Finally, the Bucks trading Giannis Antetokounmpo and Bobby Portis Jr. to the Heat for four players, including Tyler Hero and Khalil Ware, three first-round picks. That includes a 13th overall pick in tonight's draft, a pick swap and second-round pick. Timberwolves sending Julius Randle in the 28th pick in the draft to the Nets in a three-team trade with the Bulls. Mavericks finalizing a deal to hire Michigan's Dusty May to be their next head coach at the FIFA World Cup. Lionel Messi scored two goals to become the World Cup's all-time leading goal scorer, leading Argentina to a 2-0 win over Austria. Baseball, Dodgers smacked a couple of homers, beat the Twins 2-1. Manager Dave Roberts said they took great at-bats throughout the game.
11: We didn't put up any crooked numbers, but, you know, it was good to see just better at-bats. And hopefully that carries over into tomorrow.
10: White Sox walk it off, beat the Guardians 6-5 in Chicago. That's sports. I'm Ron Tomas.
3: 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Locations in Holland, Zeeland, and Hamilton.
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13: Detroit Tigers daily recap. Here's Dan Dickerson.
14: Hi, this is Dan Dickerson. Tigers take game one of a three-game series with the Yankees. Make it four straight to start this 10-game homestand with a 5-3 win. This is a matchup of Gerrit Cole against Framber Valdez. Yankees scored first in this game. A two-out double off the bat of Ali Sanchez, a number nine hitter, gave the Yankees a 1-0 lead in the second inning. But the Tigers answered right back with three in the third. Zach McKinstry started the third with a triple up the left center field gap off of Gerrit Cole. And McGonigal ground ball to second base at the infield back scored the run with two outs, bases empty. Kerry Carpenter with a single, Riley Green with a walk, Spencer Torkelson with a line drive single to center field, Cole Keith with a line drive single to center field. Tigers had a 3-1 lead. Tigers added a run in the fourth inning with a double down the left field line for Kevin McGonigal, scoring Ayu Lee, who had started the inning with a single to right. Riley Green made it 5-1 with his ninth home run of the year, deep to right center field, the 422-foot shot. Gerrit Cole left the game two batters later. Tigers had a 5-1 lead. Yankees pulled it within 5-3 on an Ahmed Rosario two-run home run off Drew Anderson in the seventh. But then Will Vest came on in the eighth inning with two on and two outs, struck out Jason Dominguez to end the eighth, and worked a 1-2-3 ninth to close it out. Valdez gets his fourth win of the year. Vest his second save of the year. Tigers improved to 34-44 with a win. Yankees fall to 46-31 with the loss. Tigers try to make it two straight over the Yankees coming up on Tuesday night here at Comerica Park. Casey Mize on the mound for the Tigers. Carlos Rodon. Tigers have had some success against him in recent starts on the mound for the Yankees. 6:40 start. We're on the air at 6:15 on the Detroit Tigers Radio Network.
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24: Now, the rest of the story. Shenny broke out in a cold sweat. As foreign consuls in wartime know, the conceivable consequences of disobeying the orders of his government meant death. Sonny was facing death. And yet how could he refuse the many who were also about to die? The Jewish problem, it was being called. The Germans were rounding up Jews by the thousands who in turn were vanishing, and the consul knew that they were being killed. Maybe worse. So he had wired his government and told him so. The first reply came back quickly, do nothing. So the consul had sent a second cable, a desperate request for transit visas, for he knew that the Jews to whom those visas were denied were as good as dead. The answer from the Home Office was more specific and more insistent this time. It said, and I quote, concerning transit visas requested previously, advise absolutely not to be issued, no exceptions, and no further inquiries expected. The consul might have tried to talk himself out of becoming involved at the last minute, He could have made a convincing argument. Who were these Jews to him anyway? At a previous post, he'd been introduced to some people who, he later was told, were Jews. And he knew that Hitler was blaming the Jews for all of Germany's problems. Aside from that, he knew practically nothing about this group of unfortunates. The Jewish problem was clearly not his problem. And yet, could he turn his back on fellow human beings? And the consul decided he would not. And this is the rest of the story. Over the following 19 days, expressly contrary to the orders of his superiors, the consul stamped and signed nearly 6,000 visas for local Jews. Time was running out. A cable ordered him to join his nation's embassy in Berlin. There was a train he must catch, but up to the very moment of his departure, the consul dispensed transit visas to Jews in the street, on the way to the railway station, at the station itself, even through the open window of his train. As the train was pulling away from the platform, the consul stamped and signed more visas. For these people he neither knew nor understood, he risked his life. And although he managed to escape the wrath of his government, he was eventually forgotten for his role in the rescue of thousands until 1968, when one of the Jews he had rescued recognized him and sent word to the Israeli government. The former diplomat was twice officially honored by the Israelis as a righteous Gentile prior to his death in July of 1986. In his native country, an hour-long television documentary has now described and applauded his humanitarianism during the Second World War. And in Israel, a grove of trees has been planted in his memory. For back in 1940, when Seni was running his country's consulate in Kovno, Lithuania, when he was protecting thousands of Jews from advancing Germans, his own nation was allied with Germany. Seni was consul Sempo Sugihara. And the country he dared to defy so that thousands would not have to die was Japan. And now you know the rest of the story.
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3: 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And we have clear skies across the lakeshore, 51 in Zeeland, 53 in Holland. And our weather details coming up in your next half hour of WHTC Morning News on Holland's Cool FM. An NBC News update on the way. We will get local news headlines and local sports this half hour with Gary out of the newsroom. Chris Conley telling us what happened on this day. Mike Avery's Outdoor Magazine Minute. And Rusty Halverson with Farm News and Michigan Ag Now. That's all coming up after your NBC News update.
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2: Good morning, I'm Gary Stevens in the WHTC newsroom, and these are some of the stories we're following for you. We are learning more about the drowning of a boy in the Rabbit River in Hamilton over the weekend. Kalamazoo Public Safety detectives are investigating the death of a 44-year-old man whose body was found in a wooded area on Father's Day. And State Department of Health and Human Services Director Elizabeth Hertel is stepping down. I'll have details on these and other stories on WHTC News following NBC News at the top of the hour.
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3: 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Let's check traffic and weather together. 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No issues, no accidents, no incidents. Just a few cars on the road. 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Sunshine today, 71, partly cloudy and 54 tonight. Cloudy, occasional showers tomorrow with a high of 72. Then morning showers Thursday, afternoon sunshine 71. Now, fairly clear out there. 51 in Zeeland, 53 in Holland. 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
3: 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Of course, beautiful weather. We are enjoying our outdoor summer outings, and while we're planning those and with shorts and barbecues, but for retailers, apparently, it's the holiday season.
8: That's because the traditional retail calendar keeps merchants buying and planning 3 to 6 months in advance. They analyze trends and hope they pick the correct hot item for the upcoming holiday season. The National Retail Federation says they hit the mark about 65% of the time and push the holiday creep early to get you to part with your cash. Last year, Starbucks released its pumpkin spice latte on August 26th, but no pressure. I'm Bree Tennis.
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3: Yes, WHTC Morning News on Holland's Cool FM. Dan Evans here with Gary Stevens in the newsroom. Nice looking Tuesday morning. Right now we have clear skies, 51 in Zeeland, 53 in Holland, and this.

0: Oh, yeah, happy birthday to you. Today is, in fact, your birthday, this 23rd day of June. And if it is, you're sharing it with actor Ted Shackelford. Who's Ted Shackelford? Well, he's 80 today, and he's best known for his work on the long-running nighttime drama Knots Landing and the daytime soap Young and the Restless. Actor Brian Brown, 79 today. His credits include the movies Cocktail, Along Came Polly, and The Good Wife, as well as the TV series Better Man and the TV miniseries The Thornbirds. Celebrating a birthday today, Supreme Court Justice Clarence Thomas, 78 candles, and Academy Award-winning actress Frances McDormand is 69. She won Oscars for her roles in the movies Three Billboards Outside Ebbing, Missouri, and my favorite movie of all time, Fargo. That is right. 641 WHDC Morning News on Holland's Cool FM. Gary has local sports.
1: Framber Valdez allowed four hits with eight strikeouts over six innings as A.J. Hinch's Tigers topped the visiting New York Yankees last night 5-3.
2: A lot of twists and turns in that game, and it starts with Framber being able to collect himself after struggling with two outs a couple innings in a row. He got the big out against Volpe, and then just sort of locked things back in and was able to find his pitches and execute a lot better as the outing went on.
1: The series at Comerica Park in Detroit continues this evening with coverage from Dan Dickerson at 6:15 p.m. on WHTC Holland's Cool FM. Last night, for the second straight date, Craig Council's Cubs had a scheduled game right out, this time in New York against the Mets. So the two teams will have to play a day-night twin bill in Queens tomorrow.
3: You know, yesterday's rainout didn't put a doubleheader on the schedule. Today's rainout puts a doubleheader on the schedule. I think that's what's pretty different about it, for just from our perspective. And doubleheaders, you know, create pitching challenges. We'd hope for a week of play. If the weather says no, then we'll figure it out.
1: The series at Citi Field will now begin this evening. Sam Antonacci's two-run single in the bottom of the ninth inning enabled the White Sox to upend the visiting Cleveland Guardians last night 6-5.
4: They played a heck of a game. It was just a fun game overall. We said in there that's kind of what a playoff game is going to feel like. So we're just looking forward to keep putting good days ahead.
1: The series at Wright Field in Chicago continues this evening. Idle last night, the West Michigan Whitecaps take on the Dragons in Dayton this evening. That's a look at sports. I'm Gary Stevens.
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8: Antarctica is technically a desert. It is the driest of all the continents. 98% is covered with permanent ice. And in the southern hemisphere winter, temperatures of 85 below have been recorded. The Soviet Union once tried to claim the entire continent. Norway had a claim to some of the coastline where whalers took up seasonal shelter for months at a time. British and American hunters of seals also had camps there until seal hunting was outlawed. New Zealand had a legitimate claim. Their airport at Christchurch is the closest for people who wanted to fly in or out. Some nations wanted to drill for oil, but there isn't any. It was too cold even for dinosaurs. Mining, such deep, thick ice, made that impractical. On this day, June 23, 1961, 12 nations with land claims signed the Antarctica Treaty, declaring that the continent would be used only for peaceful scientific research. And on this day, remember that good diplomacy means knowing the difference between reasonable agreements and meaningless arguments.
0: Thank you, Chris. 646. Oh, I didn't let him say goodbye. 646 WHTC Morning News on Holland's Cool FM. Also on this day, this 23rd day of June, with summer underway, as you heard from Jerry Seinfeld earlier, today is National Hydration Day. It's a reminder to drink plenty of water. Hydrate, hydrate, hydrate, especially if you're spending time outdoors in the heat. It's also National Pink Day, whether it's your favorite shirt, a flower in bloom, or a colorful sunset. Today is all about appreciating one of the world's most cheerful colors. June 23rd is also International Widows Day, raising awareness of the challenges faced by widows around the world and recognizing their resilience and contributions to their communities. All on this 23rd day of June.
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4: Vice President J.D. Vance headed back to Washington, D.C., following initial talks with Iran in Switzerland. Vance told reporters the talks set a good foundation for future discussions about a number of issues, including curbing Iran's nuclear ambitions.
5: We have the Iranians allowing weapons inspectors, nuclear inspectors into their country for the first time in a long time.
4: Vance also said President Trump will be focused on Iran's actions during this 60-day negotiating window. The vice president insisted that after the weekend talks, mechanisms have been set up to ensure the Strait of Hormuz remains open and that regional conflicts between Israel and Hezbollah will not derail U.S.-Iran talks. A federal judge is blocking the Trump administration from creating a centralized database containing sensitive data like social security numbers and information about voters' citizenship status. And President Trump will be touting the U.S. economy in Pennsylvania today. He'll be traveling to the borough of Macungie, just outside of Allentown, to speak at the Mack Trucks facility, one of the state's major manufacturing plants. That's politics. I'm Mark Mayfield.
1: 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Traffic, US 31, showing a little bit more volume, just minor slowdowns this morning, traveling north and south through Holland. And your latest forecast from WHTC.com. Sunshine today, 71. Partly cloudy, 54 tonight. Cloudy, some occasional showers expected tomorrow, 72. Morning showers on Thursday, afternoon sunshine, 71. Now clear, 51 in Zeeland, 53 in Holland. The latest news, weather, and sports is available anytime at WHTC.com. 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
7: Department of Health and Human Services Secretary Robert F. Kennedy Jr. continued his Take Back Your Health tour with members of Congress and community leaders across Michigan last week, announcing more than $700 million in new funding to advance President Trump's Great American Recovery Initiative. The secretary highlighted the administration's new dietary guidelines for Americans and emphasized the importance of Americans eating more protein-rich whole foods as part of a healthier diet to prevent chronic disease. It's an issue that keeps coming up, including in a recent Senate Agriculture Committee hearing, the disconnect between tariffs to open markets and continued ad hoc farm assistance. The question was trade versus aid. First, there was almost $30 billion, then another $12 billion, and $28 billion in the first Trump term. Michigan Democrat Senator Alyssa Slotkin.
0: Why do we need the sloppy tariffs? I think it's hard to explain why there's literally assistance being farmed out by your agency for a policy that's working.
7: Ag Secretary Brooke Rollins pointed to the Biden administration.
8: The $30 billion you're talking about was approved before we came in. So y'all voted on that late 2024, that $30 billion. We came in and implemented the tariffs in 2025.
7: Slotkin was not convinced.
0: But is there not $12 billion in assistance that you are currently farming out to farmers, including mine, because they do not have enough money and have lost access to foreign markets?
7: Slotkin also expressing concern during that hearing that E15 legislation is in trouble.
0: I think if we do not get it done this year, it's not getting done, and I want you to help own that up here because we need some help. It's at a logjam.
7: The ongoing polarization is threatening top farm issues like E15 and the Farm Bill.
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12: Brain blood tests will soon be coming to help diagnose Alzheimer's disease. Neurologist Dr. Richard Isaacson at the New York Presbyterian Weill Cornell Medical Center is weighing in.
13: Blood tests are going to revolutionize, totally change. Just like we get a cholesterol test every year in our 30s, 40s, 50s, 60s, and beyond, we're going to be doing that with brain biomarkers, brain blood tests very soon. Our lab, we created a full panel for people. You can get access to that soon.
12: The Food and Drug Administration recently gave the green light for the marketing of the first in vitro diagnostic device that tests blood for plaques linked with Alzheimer's disease in adult patients. New research is showing many adults are improving in their health as they age. A study done by Yale University shows close to half of adults aged 65 and older had improvements in cognitive function, physical function, or both as they get older. Becca Levy, the lead author of the study, says many people equate aging with inevitable and continuous loss of physical and cognitive abilities. But this study found that improvement in later in life is not rare, but common. Health update. I'm
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14: NBC News Radio, I'm Michael Kastner. Voters head to the polls today for primaries in New York, Maryland, and Utah. Much of the national attention is focused on New York, though, where some Democratic socialists are on the ballot in what many see as a possible look at the political direction of the Democratic Party. Mayor Mamdani was asked about low voter turnout for early voting compared to when he ran.
15: In our election last time around, I was lucky in that I didn't have to compete with the Knicks' first championship in 53 years. I didn't have to compete with the first World Cup being hosted by our city in a generation.
14: Voters in South Carolina will also be heading to the polls today in runoff elections for governor and the U.S. House. Vice President J.D. Vance has left Switzerland after initial talks with Iran. Vance told reporters that talks set a good foundation for future discussions about a number of issues, including curbing Iran's nuclear ambitions. A federal judge is blocking the Trump administration from creating a centralized database containing sensitive data like Social Security numbers and information about voters' citizenship status. More from Mark Mayfield.
4: The judge ruled in favor of the League of Women Voters, who brought the lawsuit against DHS, stemming from President Trump's March executive order requiring the federal government to establish a list of eligible voters based on available citizenship data. The order also directed the U.S. Postal Service to only deliver mail-in ballots to individuals on each state's approved voter roll. However, the judge pushed back on the move and determined that efforts to establish the database were unlawful and violated the Social Security Act, Privacy Act, and Administrative Procedure Act.
14: New and more advanced artificial intelligence has the ability to take hacking to the next level, and defending against it requires action now. That's according to a new assessment from the Five Eyes. That's the collective intelligence agencies of the U.S., U.K., Canada, Australia, and New Zealand. Michael Kastner, NBC News Radio.
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0: in California will come today. More from Jason Nathanson.
1: At the trial Monday for Jonathan Rindernecht, his defense team put up a veteran arson specialist that said the whole thing was started by fireworks, not arson. Retired Los Angeles County Sheriff's Department Detective Ed Nordskog testified that there's no data that says Rindernecht started the fire on purpose, which the prosecution claims. During the trial, prosecutors have painted Rindernecht as a bitter loner who felt trampled by the wealthy and set the Lockman fire as revenge. That fire smoldered and turned into the Palisades fire 6 days later. Closing arguments are expected Tuesday. I'm Jason Nathanson.
0: Another Amazon Prime Day is underway, but shoppers now have a few days to look for the best deals. More from Natalie Migliori.
2: What originally started out as a one-day extravaganza for the most desired discounts now lasts 4 days, with experts saying Amazon Prime members should be looking for deals on Amazon-owned brands like Ring cameras, Kindles, and smart home devices. The shopping pro suggests holding off on buying large household items like mattresses or grills until July 4th sales. Amazon says it'll be rolling out new deals every day, suggesting users take advantage of the AI shopping tool to track regular price drops.
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3: With a news update on WHTC Holland's Cool FM, I'm Gary Stevens. We are learning more about the drowning of a boy in the Rabbit River in Hamilton over the weekend. On Saturday night, a bystander, what locals call Trestle Park, noticed the two apparent brothers struggling in the waters off of Heath Township Park around 6:30 p.m. and attempted to rescue them. He was able to bring one of the boys to safety, but the other succumbed to a fast-moving current, and his body was recovered about 4 hours later. According to WMT-TV, deputies say the two youths were apparently visiting family members and were fishing near the river when the incident occurred. The one child who died wasn't able to swim, while the other who was rescued was treated at an unnamed hospital and released. Neighbors have set up a memorial at the site to honor the youngsters, and a couple of life jackets have been placed there in the hopes of preventing future tragedies. The Allegan County Sheriff's Office is expected to disclose the names and ages of the brothers today. Kalamazoo Public Safety detectives are investigating the death of a 44-year-old man whose body was found in a wooded area on Father's Day. Officers were called to Parkway Drive near Kings Highway and Michigan Avenue Sunday evening after someone found the man. Detectives say he had injuries on his body and his death is being investigated as a homicide. Anyone with any information is urged to call Kalamazoo Public Safety or Kalamazoo County Silent Observer. Court records say the death in November of 2025 of a three-month-old boy in Kalamazoo named Brooklyn was caused by an overdose of the active ingredient in Benadryl.
4: Kristen Sigsby, the boy's mother, says there was no reason to give her son Benadryl. Tonette Sigsby is charged with involuntary manslaughter and tampering with evidence in the child's death. Now, Tonette married Tristan's cousin and was Brooklyn's caregiver. Kristen says she was at work when her son died. I'm Michael Arney.
3: A Granville man is facing 10 charges for a deadly drunken driving crash last Thursday that killed two 17-year-olds in Montcalm County. Brian Nowicki was arraigned yesterday on the charges, accused of running his vehicle into the sedan the teens were in, pushing in the path of two oncoming SUVs. Latrice McFerrin and Mark Pettengill were killed in the crash. The two had been dating and had an infant son who did survive the collision. Nowicki is held on $2 million bond. State Department of Health and Human Services Director Elizabeth Hertel will be stepping down next Tuesday. She had been the director since January of 2021. In her time at DHHS, the department has designed a pair of state-of-the-art psychiatric hospitals, expanded the behavioral health continuum of care, reduced the overdose death rate in Michigan by 47%, and protected access to Medicaid and SNAP. Senior Deputy Director of Financial Operations Amy Epke, a Grand Valley State alum, will serve as acting director. Michigan Secretary of State and Democratic candidate for Governor Jocelyn Benson says she is open to a moratorium in the state on data center and that the legislation introduced last week by Senate Democrats on data center restrictions don't go far enough. She wants data centers to be banned if they misuse water resources. Today, Republican State Senators Jim Runstead and Jennifer Warts will hold a rally at the Capitol Lawn in Lansing to promote their proposed 365 moratorium on all data center projects statewide. Get the latest news anytime at WHTC.com.
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1: Good morning, 7:09 on this Tuesday morning, WHTC Morning News on Holland's Cool FM, checking traffic and weather together. US 31, very light volume, just minor slowdowns, especially around Business 196, Chicago Drive. And your weather outlook from WHTC.com. Nice day on the way. Sunny and 71, partly cloudy, 54 tonight. Cloudy, occasional showers tomorrow, 72. Then morning showers Thursday. Afternoon sun drying things out. On Thursday, high 71. Sunshine right now, 52 in Zeeland, 54 in Holland. 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
1: We are coming up to 7:13 on your Tuesday morning, WHTC Morning News on Holland's Cool FM. One of the best parts of a Tuesday morning is can we get an opportunity to check in with Brian Wheeler. Brian is with Consumers Energy. It's called our Consumers Energy Update. And Brian joins me via the magic of Google Meet, live and in living color from Lansing, Michigan. Good morning, sir. Or maybe are you east or are you Lansing?
2: I'm East Lansing, all the way from there.
1: All right. Got to make sure we specify that. But, Brian, what's been going on in the center part of the state since the last time we talked?
2: Yeah, you know, we were just talking before we're on air here about it's summertime. It's official now. And I'm comparing our summer plans a little bit. I'll say happy Father's Day to all those dads out there, current company included. I got to celebrate by watching the Tigers win, which this season has not been a common occurrence.
1: Right. So, and not on television, live at the Comerica Park.
2: Yeah. They got the winning hit, a bird's eye view of the action, and
1: nice.
2: It was nice to see. You know, they're having a rough year, so maybe this is the beginning of a second half comeback.
1: Maybe so. We'll cross our fingers here. Brian, a lot of people are starting thinking about air conditioners and electric bills and whether that grid can handle extreme heat. So let's talk about how Consumers Energy preparing for the busy summer season, which officially is here as of summer solstice, the same day as Father's Day. Start with the headline. Consumers Energy says Michigan's grid is ready for the weather, ready to weather the heat this summer, and what gives you the company confidence as we head into the hottest months of the year?
2: Well, you know, it's funny. I like you, perhaps, and some of our listeners. You know, I grew up on a steady diet of movies about disasters of all types. There were alligators in the sewers of New York.
1: Yeah,
2: airports, fires, towering infernos.
1: Yes.
2: I seem to remember one also about a big blackout. I think in New York City. I think there were actually, you know, there've been some historic blackouts.
1: There have been.
2: But you know, like a lot of those disaster movies, reality almost always is much more sedate. So
1: Thank goodness for that.
2: We are going into summer and we're here in summer. And yeah, I think that, you know, while there are things to be concerned about when it comes to the power grid, certainly bad weather leads to power outages. We know that experience. It's very rare that we run into any sort of experience where there's a lack of power or a lack of supply. You know, you think about our great state, not terribly far from where you are. Go to Zealand. You'll see a power plant that belongs to Consumers Energy, burns natural gas. We've got a footprint of power plants, Zealand, Jackson, Van Buren County, the Campbell plant that burns coal is still in operation. We talked about that before. So, you know, the supply is there. Now, when it comes to summertime, we always encourage people to shift their energy usage to use less, not because of the grid having a problem, but just because it's good for your bills.
1: Right, right. Ultimately, it's for you, the consumer. And, you know, you talk about there's plenty of power out there, but we talk about some of the biggest challenges you guys or other utilities, for that matter, face during the periods of really extreme heat.
2: Yeah, absolutely. And I think the biggest challenge you noticed, as you alluded to, is that we do turn on our air conditioners. And so really, we build the power grid to be ready for the hottest days in the summer. Those rare days in Michigan where it approaches 100 degrees, where the AC has been running around the clock. We make sure that we have enough supply to meet our customers' needs there. So we don't want you to worry about it from that perspective. If there ever were an emergency issue, something unplanned that comes up, we have to ask people to take action, we would. But, you know, I've been with Consumers Energy for 13 years. And knock wood, we've never had a situation we've asked people to use less energy because of the grid. So now that air conditioning turning on, I haven't had my AC on for a while now, right? It's been nice and cool, but it's going to get hot again. And so, you know, really it's important to think about using your AC a little bit more strategically because you don't want it to be running around the clock. The more you're using it, the more it's going to affect your bill.
1: Brian, I like what you said last week is if you want to keep your house cool when you're at work for 8-9 hours, that's up to you, but especially keep that in mind. And I also liked your advice of maybe pre-cooling the house a little bit. Open up the windows early in the morning while it's cooler and then maybe close it up while you go to work. And what would be the ultimate setting as far as temperature and compared to savings. I mean, well, I know everybody like, I don't remember what we put ours at. I think we do ours around 74. I think we're getting there, right?
2: You know, that is the question. And people always say, you know, what's the official answer?
1: Right. And,
2: you know,
1: and you don't have
2: no,
1: it.
2: There's no official answer. Okay. There really isn't. I'll tell you this. It is in East Lansing. My phone tells me it's 55 degrees outside. So while my house temperature got a little bit warmer through the day yesterday, I did open up the door to my deck this morning and let some of that cool air do the work just to make the house a little bit cooler, a little more comfortable. I'll tell you this. Every degree you adjust your thermostat, whether it's in the winter when you're heating up or in the summer when you're cooling down, every degree is going to affect your overall bill by about 1% to 3%. So if you can imagine, you know, change the thermostat by a degree for the entire day, that's going to lead to those savings there, 1% to 3%. But, you know, every house is a little bit different. And I think about, like, I look at my thermostat sometimes and I say, God, I feel really hot right now. And it tells me the house is cool and vice versa, right? Your body temperature kind of throws you off. So, I've heard people say 76. My father, who lives in Florida, he sets his thermostat to 78.
1: Wow.
2: But he's a Florida guy. And, you know, they're built a little bit differently. So, you know, I think the key is you find that setting that works for you. And ultimately, when it comes to saving, when it comes to bill comparisons, you're competing against yourself. So, like I said, once you know what your temperature is going to be for different situations, then tweaking it by a degree at a time is where you're going to begin to build up those savings. Yeah, you know, open the doors, open the windows when it's cool in the morning or at night, and let the cool air in the house and let that do the work. That's free. And then, you know, we just keep on building on that to find more ways to save.
1: Brian Wheeler with Consumers Energy joins us Tuesday morning on WHTC Morning News. Today, talking about, well, the heat that's bound to be here. And Brian, Consumers Energy says strategic investments are already paying off, including reducing customers' average outage time for more than 20 minutes last year. And that's something customers can really relate to. What type of investments, what kind of investments are making the biggest difference?
2: Exactly. Well, we've been talking about the power plants. That's one thing. But really, when it comes to affecting the number of outages you have, how long those outages last, that's where you see the work that's going on. It'll be going on a nice blue sky day like today. Our crews are going to be out there replacing old poles with new, stronger ones. You think about, you know, the next pole that we put in any location is going to be the strongest and most durable one we've ever had in that location before. Burying power lines sometimes. And I think the one that everyone sees and knows the most, love it or not, we are cutting trees away from power lines.
1: Right.
2: That's going to reduce those outages. We love our trees. We just want them in the right place.
1: Brian, one thing that caught my attention was the mention of control centers that are monitoring the grid around the clock, 24/7 grid monitoring. What happens behind the scenes that customers probably never see?
2: Yeah, well, I hope you had a good night's sleep, and I know I had a decent one, but I know that we have people who are working 24/7 in the power plants themselves, but we also, at our headquarters in Jackson, we do have essentially, you think about a room full of monitors, computer equipment, that's got information on the grid, that's getting information from the grid around the clock. It's a different world than my childhood with the disaster movies, the alligators in the sewers and things like that. Thank goodness. But you think about how technology has changed so many things in our lives. Not surprisingly, we're able to get smart grid information, monitoring and alerts that are going off. When we see the outages, whether it's because of tree on a power line or something else that happened, we get that information pretty quickly, and the faster we have the information, the faster we act on it, getting crews to work. We had a power pole that was sheared in half by a rogue vehicle the other day here in the Lansing area. It was pretty dramatic.
1: Yeah.
2: I think the power is back on within a couple hours.
1: All righty. Brian, we've got a lot of topics to cover. Let's jump into customer programs. I know you guys have programs that reward customers for shifting their energy use to off-peak hours. How do those programs work?
2: For sure. You know, your basic rate, think about your daytime, 2 to 7 p.m., that's 5-hour block in the middle of your day on weekdays. That's when the electric rates are higher in the summer. That reflects kind of that supply and demand. More demand for electricity means higher prices. So higher prices for 5 hours a day, the other 19 hours you pay a lower price. And so if you can be thinking about using your appliances, doing your dishes, doing your laundry, before 2 p.m. in the afternoon, after 7 p.m. at night, you're using the lower rate, and that leads to better savings, better prices for you. In addition, we have programs that allow you to dial back your thermostat a little bit. If you make some agreements and adjustments, we give you incentives and rewards for doing that.
1: Also, Brian, we'll get to those 90-degree days here, 90-plus, and any advice you have for customers who want to stay comfortable while trying so hard to manage those energy costs.
2: Well, there's you have to run your air conditioning sometimes. I would never say sacrifice your comfort, your safety. You got to take care of yourself. But a lot of times if I'm in a room, and here's my choice, I have a ceiling fan over my head that can keep me cool, or I can run my air conditioner that's probably going to cool down the entire house,
1: right,
2: including the rooms that I'm not using. That fan is cheaper. That fan should do the job pretty well for you. Use your AC as you need to, but think about those lower cost alternatives, different times of day, less invasive, less traumatic ways of powering your life. That's where you save money.
1: Brian, before I let you go, if listeners want to learn more about summer energy savings programs that you were talking about, or reliability improvements, what am I trying to say? Remind us where they can get more information. One of those days, more coffee.
2: It's still early in the morning, right? I would say start with our website, consumersenergy.com, and you can find access points to see your bills, see your activity for energy you're using, or if you want to go straight to consumersenergy.com/extremeheat, all one word, extreme heat. That's going to give you those tips and information that we're talking about here.
1: All righty, Brian Wheeler with Consumers Energy. Thanks as always for joining us, giving us behind the scenes look at how the company is preparing for the summer season. Brian, have a great week. Look forward to our chat. And I'm thinking, I will be here next Tuesday. Will you?
2: Thank goodness. Thank goodness. Let's do it again next Tuesday.
1: All right, Brian Wheeler with Consumers Energy.
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5: Finally, the Bucks trading Giannis Antetokounmpo and Bobby Portis Jr. to the Heat for four players, including Tyler Hero and Khalil Ware, three first-round picks. That includes a 13th overall pick in tonight's draft, a pick swap and second-round pick. Timberwolves sending Julius Randle in the 28th pick in the draft to the Nets in a three-team trade with the Bulls. Mavericks finalizing a deal to hire Michigan's Dusty May to be their next head coach. At the FIFA World Cup, Lionel Messi scored two goals to become the World Cup's all-time leading goal scorer, leading Argentina to a 2-0 win over Austria. Baseball, Dodgers smacked a couple of homers, beat the Twins 2-1. Manager Dave Roberts said they took great at-bats throughout the game.
6: We didn't put up any crooked numbers, but, you know, it was good to see just better at-bats. And hopefully that carries over into tomorrow.
5: White Sox walk it off, beat the Guardians 6-5 in Chicago. That's sports. I'm Ron Tomas.

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4: A new report says the incoming CEO of Apple wants to shake up the design department. Bloomberg says John Ternus wants to revive the glory days when Apple was at the vanguard of hardware design. Much of that ended in 2019 when legendary designer Johnny Ive left the company. Meta is reportedly asking Congress to pass a law to protect the company from more lawsuits that accuse them of harming children. Reuters says there's no sign that the legislation is going anywhere, but Meta's lobbyists are still trying. This comes after Meta and Google lost a major lawsuit filed by a young woman who says her online addiction harmed her as a young girl. Reportedly, the mood at Meta is in the gutter. That comes after Meta laid off thousands of additional workers, and the ones who remain are increasingly nervous about also being cut to fund AI. And Nobel Prize winner John Jumper is making the jump from Google DeepMind to Anthropic. Bloomberg says he most recently worked on coding tools. In 2024, he was the co-winner of the Nobel Prize in Chemistry. Tech Report, I'm Mark Mayhew.
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6: Good morning, happy Tuesday to you. 7:30 now, half past 7 o'clock. It is WHTC Morning News on Holland's Cool FM. We are enjoying some sunshine on this Tuesday morning. Right now, 52 in Zeeland, 54 in Holland, and weather details on the way. Coming up in your next half hour of WHTC Morning News on Holland's Cool FM, an NBC News update, local news headlines with Gary, local sports with Gary, hearing voices with Scott Watson, and your opportunity right now. Lots of time to head to the kitchen, grab that fresh hot cup of coffee. 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

0: NBC News Radio, I'm Michael Kastner. Voters head to the polls today for primaries in New York, Maryland, and Utah. Much of the national attention is focused on New York, where some Democratic socialists are on the ballot in what many see as a possible look at the political direction of the Democratic Party. The Senate passed a sweeping housing affordability bill with the aim of lowering prices. The bill was approved 85-5 on Monday in a rare, overwhelmingly bipartisan vote. The bill would cut away some of the red tape and make it easier to build homes. Doctors are diagnosing patients after years of symptoms have stumped them thanks to artificial intelligence. More from Mark Mayfield.
1: Researchers from OpenAI and Boston's Children's Hospital took data from 18 patients and plugged the data into a newly developed AI model. That led to a diagnosis that was confirmed by a lab.
0: Before the opening bell, stock futures are in the red. Michael Kastner, NBC News Radio.
2: Good morning, I'm Gary Stevens in the WHTC newsroom, and these are some of the stories we're following for you. Several years ago, life rings were installed on the North Pier of Holland State Park. Yesterday afternoon, they saved the lives of two teenage girls who had been floundering in the waters of Lake Michigan there. A man was killed around 9:30 last night when he was hit by an Amtrak train in Kalamazoo, and Eric Nesbitt's gubernatorial dreams have been dashed. Details on these and other stories on WHTC News following NBC News at the top of the hour.
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4: 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Let's check traffic and weather together. 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Very light volume, US 31 and Bidness 196. So let's move on to your weather from WHTC.com. Sunshine today, 71. Partly cloudy and 54 tonight. Clouds tomorrow. Expect some occasional showers, 72. Few more showers Thursday morning, otherwise clearing out. Thursday's high 71. Sunshine right now, 52 in Zeeland, 54 in Holland. Get the forecast sent to you weekdays by texting the word storm to 80373.
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4: 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We have plenty of reporting stations this morning, and $3.65 appears to be the lowest at the pilot station, Interchange Drive. 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
4: 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It's Gary.
2: Framber Valdez allowed four hits with eight strikeouts over six innings as A.J. Hinch's Tigers topped the visiting New York Yankees last night 5-3.
17: A lot of twists and turns in that game, and it starts with Framber being able to collect himself after struggling with two outs a couple innings in a row. He got the big out against Volpe and then just sort of locked things back in and was able to find his pitches and execute a lot better as the outing went on.
2: The series at Comerica Park in Detroit continues this evening with coverage from Dan Dickerson at 6:15 p.m. on WHTC Holland's Cool FM. Last night, for the second straight date, Craig Council's Cubs had a scheduled game right out, this time in New York against the Mets. So the two teams will have to play a day-night twin bill in Queens tomorrow.
18: You know, yesterday's rainout didn't put a doubleheader on the schedule. Today's rainout puts a doubleheader on the schedule. I think that's what's pretty different about it, from our perspective. And doubleheaders, you know, create pitching challenges. You know, we'd hope for a week of play. If the weather says no, then we'll figure it out.
2: The series at Citi Field will now begin this evening. Sam Antonacci's two-run single in the bottom of the ninth inning enabled the White Sox to upend the visiting Cleveland Guardians last night 6-5.
19: They played a heck of a game. It was just a fun game overall. We said, yeah, that's kind of what a playoff game is going to feel like. So we're just looking forward to keep putting good days ahead.
2: The series at Wright Field in Chicago continues this evening. Idle last night, the West Michigan Whitecaps take on the Dragons in Dayton this evening. That's a look at sports. I'm Gary Stevens.
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2: You're listening to Hearing Voices with Scott Watson. Well, my home is an old pub
3: called Oasis. That is the music of Alexandra King, and she joins me this morning on Hearing Voices with Scott Watson. The album is Across the Pond. Okay, Irish heritage, New York upbringing. Tell us all about it.
4: Heck yeah. Well, hello, Scott. And so I'm born and raised in New York. My dad grew up singing Irish American music, so I was jumping on a microphone at three years old in the Irish pubs. And then I'd go over to Ireland every year to see my family. My aunt lives there, and a bunch of our cousins were very close with. And we would grow up singing on the farm and then go into pubs when I got of age, so 10 years old.
3: Talk a little bit about the role that music has played in your life. You mentioned the pubs, but it's one thing to be in a pub and maybe doing a sing-along. It's another to make it a vocation.
4: Very true. Yeah. I mean, so music is always like, it's almost like an inheritance as an Irish American. But I always knew I wanted to do it full time. I've been writing songs since I was just in like high school and middle school, actually. And then I got down to Nashville about 4 years ago after quite a crazy accident up in New York, and it really changed my perspective on how, you know, important life is and how fragile things could change in just a quick second. And I got down here and I really jumped into Nashville and the scene full force.
3: Hers is the voice of singer-songwriter Alexandra King. She joins me this morning on Hearing Voices with Scott Watson. I just want to ask this. It wasn't one that I wrote down. What's your favorite traditional Irish song?
4: Great question. I would have to say it's The Parting Glass, because you can sing it at an end of a great night. You could sing it at a funeral. You could sing it at a wedding. So it's kind of sung, and you don't need music for it. You can just do it a cappella. I love The Parting Glass.
3: In the intro, I mentioned Across the Pond. For folks that are unfamiliar with that and want to listen to it, what can they expect?
4: It's a great blend of the three places that raised me, which all kind of have similar music sonically. So it's Nashville, New York, Ireland, and you can really feel all of those different influences in the album. So you can expect some great Irish drinking songs. You can expect some lovely country tunes, big storytelling throughout, and all the instrumentations really a tribute to Ireland as well.
3: You mentioned the spinal cord injury. Let's talk a little bit about that and how that impacted your music.
4: Yeah, so in 2020, awful year for everybody, but really bad. It was June of 2020, and I dove into a shallow body of water, broke my neck, and was paralyzed immediately on my right side on impact. Wasn't told I was going to be able to walk again or anything, and I fought my way back after, you know, having surgery that night, and I was in the hospital for a few months, and I really just realized how precious life is. So that changed my perspective. I was in law school at the time on a very different path, knowing music was always important to me, but not my full focus at the time. And I just realized life is too short. I need to give it my all. This is my true passion. I really want to get my message out there. So I completely changed the trajectory of my life in the best way. And I was luckily able to really learn how to walk and play the guitar, and music was a big part of that healing.
3: All of our shows are available at WHTC.com and the podcast page. 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And if you like the show, no need to ever miss an episode. Ask your smart speaker to play Hearing Voices with Scott Watson. So when I was a kid, we wanted to run away and join the circus. I've got a lot of friends in the music industry, many of them in Western North Carolina or Nashville. Folks now want to run away and go to Nashville. That's a hard decision. Talk a little bit about how hard it is to show up in Nashville, to make it in Nashville. Just talk about that experience.
4: Scott, I like your circus idea. I think that's a fun one. it does kind of feel like joining the circus, jumping down to Nashville. I had no clue what I was getting myself into. I packed my car 4 years ago with lemons in my cowgirl boots, and I was going to make a lemon drop martini when I arrived, because I was like, this is going to be easy. No, it's not. But I am so glad I moved down here. The talent here, the networking, it's amazing. It is a very small town, big city feel. And it took me a while to kind of get on my feet here. But once I did, I jumped into the scene. There's so many great co-writers. There's so many great musicians and town producers. And I just kind of said yes to everything, which I feel is the best way to go about Nashville, because you say yes, you figure it out later. And I learned a lot, so I'm glad I made the jump. But there's a song in my album called Spare Key about leaving home and making that decision to pursue something, pursue a dream, and how scary it is leaving that comfort of home, but knowing it's always there. So I'm glad I'm down here, though.
3: Most artists like to stay in the moment, but I'm going to ask the opposing question. What's next?
4: What's next? I'm doing a tour this summer for Across the Pond, so that's really exciting. I'm going to, I would just hit New York. I'm going to some places in Nashville and then going over to Ireland itself to tour some stuff. And then new music, of course, we're always writing. And I might be moving over to Ireland, actually. The next step might be jumping across the pond full time.
3: You can find her July 9th in New Jersey, July 28th in Nashville, before she heads across the pond, appropriately enough, and learn more at alexandrakingmusic.com. Thanks for your time today on Hearing Voices.
4: Thank you, Scott. Cheers.
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1: 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I know that a lot of you are following my weight loss journey through Prime IV, so I wanted to give everyone an update. I have lost over 65 pounds since August, but I wanted to share some non-scale victories with you. I have dropped from a 3X to a large, which is a size 24 to a 14. I have so much more energy and I am sleeping better at night. I don't have the joint aches and pains that I used to have, and I can cross my legs. Yes, that's a big deal. I started this journey because I wanted to have more energy and feel better for my granddaughter. I have achieved that and much more. 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Prime IV Hydration and Wellness in Holland may have the results you're looking for. 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
7: 7:47 on a Sunday, sunny Tuesday morning, 57 in Zeeland, 57 in Holland. Summer is officially here, and for many families looking for ways to enjoy the season without breaking the budget, there's a new program designed to highlight some of the best free experiences Holland has to offer. With us today, she's a couple of days early, but we welcome her in on a Tuesday morning. Linda Hart, Executive Director of the Holland Area CVB. Good morning. Nice. We kind of called at the last minute, so we appreciate you jumping in, you know, clearing your schedule for us today.
8: Well, happy to help. Happy to help. Anytime that I can promote Holland and all the free things there are to do, I'm up for it.
7: Unlike on Thursday where we chit-chat about everything but what we need to, we're going to talk today about the Free Summer Fun for Everyone. That's mm-hmm. the name of the program. Kind of in a nutshell, we're going to break it down, but where'd this come from? What's this all about?
8: You know, I think it all started with summer expectations on, you know, visitation for the summer. You know, there's a lot of communities along the beaches or along West Michigan that trying to figure out, are people going to travel this summer? Are gas prices going to hinder their ability to want to come out? And we've already seen that people are, you know, not taking as many trips, taking shorter trips, deciding very carefully where they want to go based on how much things cost. So right. We decided to say, hey, you know, Holland has a lot of free things to do, and why aren't we promoting that, especially to people who are trying to make a decision on where they want to go? So that's where we came up with the idea.
7: So between, you know, locals might know of some of these. The folks that don't live around here don't know about all these different options. So I guess you might be gearing toward the local and the visitor.
8: Yes, we're already seeing that, actually, since we launched it. But, you know, we learned during tulip time when we had the Dutch Klomp that we had a lot of visitors who had never been to Holland but came for the festival, used the Dutch Klomp pass and realized that there were so many things that they could that they could see and do in Holland. They just didn't know about.
5: Didn't know about it.
8: Right. Yeah. So this is the same thing. And as I just mentioned, we've already had a number of residents who've already done the pass and earned the coupon book.
5: And you kind of mentioned travel costs, too, that people, I mean, my wife and I included, kind of decided little different things over the summer travel season. But affordability really did play a big part in putting this together.
8: Yeah, you know, everything that I read about the travel industry and visitation, you know, June is going to be a very decision-making month. Are we going to see what we saw in 2025? Holland had record number of visitation in 2025, so we're curious if that's going to continue for 2026. So June really is this month of, you know, what's going to happen for the rest of the year. Sentiment has softened, budgets have been pulled back. But what we keep hearing is what I keep saying is that the desire to travel is as great as it ever has been. So people will try to find a way to travel. Travel ranks fifth among priorities. So people are willing to give up, you know, an extra subscription or go to the coffee shop.
5: Budgeting.
8: Exactly.
5: Yeah.
8: Just so that they can make travel a priority.
5: Wow, and come to Holland, I'd make that a priority, that's for sure.
8: Well, yeah.
5: We are talking about the free summer, let me try that again, the free summer fun for everyone, free mobile pass, and let's get into it, the pass. I want the pass. I want to start doing this. How do I do it?
8: Well, you can easily just go to holland.org and just look up Free Summer Fun for Everyone. It is a mobile pass. It is not an app. You do sign up for it. So you just put your name and address and a phone number in there, and then you'll get a message. And when it automatically looks like an app on your phone. So then when you click on that app, looking like an app, but
5: looking
8: not really
5: like
8: an app,
5: but not an app.
8: Mm-hmm. Exactly. It's going to take you to all the free clumps that we do have. Because this is our fourth one that we've added.
5: All right.
8: Yeah.
5: And I guess this pass features more than, like you mentioned, 30 free experiences around Holland. Maybe a couple of examples. I automatically think all the free awesome music, and I'm sure that music is part of it.
8: Music is part of it. So what we wanted to do is we wanted to be able to include things that you could do every day of the week, right? So like you can go play chess, right? Oh, right on 8th Street across from Macatawa Bank. You can play chess there.
5: Oh, right.
8: That's
5: right.
8: A free activity, right? A lot of folks don't know about that.
5: Right.
8: But there's also the summer concert series on Friday nights, or the American Legion Band on Tuesdays, or the street performers on Thursdays. So those things may be weekly, day specific, but there are a lot of things that you can do every day that will still accumulate, and you only need 10 passes. You only need to have, 10 check-ins in order to get that coupon book.
5: Let's get more details on that, too. Complete 10 check-ins, which is basically just do 10 things out of 30. What do I get out of that?
8: You get one of the Downtown Holland coupon books.
5: Okay.
8: So it's a $10 value.
5: I like those.
8: You
5: like 30%, 20%, 10, whatever.
8: That's exactly right. And, you know, actually, I was looking at it this morning, and Bowerman's has, say, $5 when you spend $5.
5: Oh, half off.
8: Right. And so there are discounts all throughout the entire downtown. The coupon book is available all through 2026.
5: Oh, okay. So you have plenty of time to use it.
8: Yeah, I mean, if you think about, think about all the different holiday shopping that's going to come up. We're not going to really mention the holidays right now. But
5: no.
8: So things like that. So, I think it's a win-win, honestly. You get, you're incentivized to go do things and see things that maybe Holland doesn't, that maybe the resident or visitor doesn't normally do. And you get a pretty good bonus out as a result of it. And you don't have to get 30 check-ins. You only need 10.
5: I could do 10 in probably like 2 or 3 days, I think. Well,
8: you could do 10 in today.
5: In a weekend, easily.
8: Easily.
5: And we talked a little bit about the thing that kind of stands out for this. It's not just for tourists. We talked about this, but tell us why it's so important to create something that includes the Holland residents as well. You know, you don't just focus on tourists.
8: Right, because everybody, you know, when we look at the tourism industry and the economic impact visitors have, you know, as a resident, I'm still contributing to the economy, you know, and so I'm constantly putting in effort, you know, monetary and, you know, there's just a lot of opportunity for residents to come out and do things that are free into the community.
5: Something else that I want to back up to, that you mentioned the clumps, and I want to know a little bit more about this idea and where that whole thing clumps came from again.
8: Sure. So clump is a wooden shoe, right?
5: Okay.
8: So Dutch wooden shoe clumpen. Right. So then you know, if you have a pair of wooden shoes, they could be called your clomping shoes or your clomps. And so when you walk, they kind of make that clomp, clomp, clomp noise. And so we just decided to put a Dutch twist to it. Instead of using the word pass, we would use clomp.
5: Makes sense.
8: Yeah, it's easy peasy.
5: Why not?
8: Right.
5: Hey, you know, summer, of course, in Holland, a lot of traditions. We've talked about beaches and downtown and concerts and outdoor activities. This pass kind of is meant to encompass all of that.
8: It does. You know, you're going to go out to Mount Pisgah, for example. You're going to be in downtown. You're going to go to the Outdoor Discovery Center, DeGraff Nature. You're going to go see the Wizard of Oz. You can go to the Holland Bowl Mill, right? You can go to the Pump House Museum. Those are things that are all throughout the whole community and not just the downtown area.
5: I think you mentioned Holland Bowl Mill. People are like, why would I go to a bowl mill? It's really cool.
8: It is very, yeah. very cool. And if you're a resident, you've never been to the bowl mill, I'm telling you, they do tours Monday through Friday from 9 until 3. You get a free tour. Their showroom is spectacular, and you learn a little something about how bowls are made. They're the largest manufacturer of wooden bowls in the whole country.
5: As a result, there's about 3, 4, 5 pieces from the Holland Bowl Mill in my home. So,
8: truth.
5: Yeah. Let's wrap it ahead, but looking ahead, what does a program like this mean for Holland's tourism efforts and just really showcasing our community?
8: Well, I think it's going to, you know, four clomps in, and it's been a smashing success, and I think it's just going to continue to grow momentum no matter how we theme each clomp. I think it's going to be important that we continue to send the message that there's a lot of free things to do in Holland, and so give us a try.
5: I'm guessing, too, if I miss part of this interview, I can find something online.
8: Absolutely. Just go to Holland.org.
5: Holland.org. I never forget it most of the time anyway. Linda Hart, Executive Director of the Holland Area CVB, talking about the free summer fun for everyone mobile pass. Linda, this is so cool. When I read about it, I thought I got to get a hold of Linda right away. And you guys are always coming up with different ways of showcasing our wonderful community. So thanks for coming in early. We'll maybe see you in a couple of days.
8: Yeah, appreciate it. Will do. Thanks, Dan.
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7: 7:57 WHTC Morning News on Holland's Cool FM, checking traffic and weather together. And as usual for this time of the day, US 31 getting busier. We're going to call that moderate to heavy volume. Definitely expect some delays and slowdowns, no accidents, no incidents, just a lot of volume this morning on US 31. Your latest forecast from WHTC.com. A sunny day on the way. Well, it's not on the way. It's here, Dan. 71, partly cloudy, 54 tonight. Cloudy, occasional showers tomorrow, 72. Thursday, morning showers, then clearing out. Afternoon sunshine in a high of 71. Currently, sunshine, 57 in Zeeland, 57 in Holland. The latest news, weather, and sports available anytime at WHTC.com.
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17: NBC News Radio, I'm Michael Kastner. Further negotiations between the U.S. and Iran are set to continue this week in Switzerland following the departure of Vice President Vance, who led a round of talks over the weekend. Vance told reporters the talks set a good foundation for future discussions about a number of issues, including curbing Iran's nuclear ambitions. However, as NBC's Matt Bradley reports from Tel Aviv this morning, there seems to be a disconnect between the two sides.
18: The fact is that the statements we've been hearing from the Iranians are not anywhere near what we're hearing from J.D. Vance. They said that they had not allowed in or not agreed to allow in United Nations weapons inspectors into Iran, which J.D. Vance said they had. They also denied President Trump's assertion that all of this money that Iran stood to get was going to be paid, was going to go back to the United States for Iran to buy food. The Iranians have rejected that statement as well.
17: It's another primary election day in America, with races taking place in New York, Maryland, and Utah. Much of the national attention is focused on New York, where the candidates for the U.S. House are backed by Big Apple Mayor Zoran Mamdani, and they're focusing on issues that include Israel, police reform, and inequality. Scott Pringle in New York.
19: In the 12th District of Manhattan, a number of Democrats are looking to replace Congressman Jerry Nadler, who's retiring. The 7th District covers parts of Brooklyn and Queens, and four Democrats are looking to replace Nydia Velasquez, who is retiring. In the 10th District, covering parts of Lower Manhattan and Brooklyn, Congressman Dan Goldman trying to fend off a challenge from Democrat Brad Lander, who is endorsed by Mayor Mamdani. In the 13th District, in Upper Manhattan and parts of the Bronx, three Democrats are challenging Adriano Espaillat.
17: And the Senate is approving a massive housing affordability bill with the goal of lowering prices. The bill was approved 85-5 on Monday in a rare, overwhelmingly bipartisan vote. Michael Kastner, NBC News Radio.
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17: A federal judge has dismissed the Trump administration's lawsuit challenging Los Angeles' so-called sanctuary city ordinance. More from Tammy Trujillo.
22: City Attorney Heidi Feldstein Soto released a statement Monday applauding a U.S. District Court judge's ruling granting the city's motion to dismiss the federal government's case. The Trump administration is challenging a 2024 ordinance. That Los Angeles ordinance prohibits city resources, property, and personnel from cooperating with federal immigration authorities or sharing information about an individual's immigration status. The Trump administration is likely to appeal.
17: Multiple reports indicate a ransom note sent to the media claimed Nancy Guthrie

0: platforms cause minors. A previous version of the legislation advanced out of the House Energy and Commerce Committee with a 28-24 vote in March, but negotiations fell apart between the two sides. However, Committee Chairman Brett Guthrie and Congressman Frank Pallone said they found common ground on policies to significantly improve the digital environment for kids.
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2: With a news update on WHTC Holland's Cool FM, I'm Gary Stevens. Several years ago, life rings were installed on the north pier of Holland State Park. Yesterday afternoon, they saved the lives of two teenage girls who had been floundering in the waters of Lake Michigan there. According to the Park Township Fire Department, staff at the park were in the process of taking down yellow caution flags and hoisting red flags around 2 p.m. due to strengthening northwest winds causing large waves and hazardous conditions on the waters there. This was when one of the girls started screaming for help. A bystander who saw the scene used a life ring and helped shepherd the two youths from the Otsego area to safety. It was learned that they had been swimming in a designated buoy area when waves and currents began pushing them towards the pier. The girls were checked out at the scene by emergency personnel and released. No names were disclosed, as the incident remains under investigation. A man was killed around 9:30 last night when he was hit by an Amtrak train in Kalamazoo.
3: Kalamazoo Public Safety responded to the railroad tracks at Oliver Street near Stadium Drive. That's by the Western Michigan University campus. They found the man was already dead. He was on a bicycle when he was hit by the train that was arriving from Chicago. His name has not been released. I'm Michael Arney.
2: Interim Grand Rapids Police Chief Joe Trigg is the Calder City's new police chief. City Manager Mark Washington says Trigg will take the oath of office next Monday. He's been serving as chief since Eric Winstrom departed for a job in Florida earlier this year. In a statement, Trigg says he is honored to continue serving the Grand Rapids Police Department in a new role and to build on the work that has already been begun. Trigg says his priorities include community partnerships, training, and strategies that reduce harm and build trust. President Trump is endorsing outgoing Republican Congressman John James for governor in Michigan. The move prompted State Senate Minority Leader Eric Nesbitt of Lawton to drop out of the race. Mr. Trump said in a Truth Social post that it was a great honor to endorse James and backed Oakland County Sheriff Mike Bouchard to replace James in the U.S. House. Nesbitt, who had been the first to announce his gubernatorial ambitions in January of 2025, was trailing James, Perry Johnson, and Mike Cox in the latest GOP polling. Johnson and Cox both responded by announcing they will continue their campaigns. Medical debt of $74 million for over 71,000 Michiganders has been wiped from the books. The second round of medical debt forgiveness in the state was announced yesterday. The state is working with Undue Medical Debt. That's a national nonprofit, which acquires medical debt for people who are least able to pay, with every dollar donated settling about $100 in debt. Kent County was the top jurisdiction receiving relief in this round, with over 9,600 persons seeing $9.1 million in medical debt abolished. Governor Whitmer has ordered all U.S. and Michigan flags to fly at half-staff today to honor former state senator Robert Geek. The suburban Detroit Republican died in February at the age of 89. His funeral will be held today. Dr. Geek was elected to the State House in 1973, the Senate in 1977, and served in the upper chamber until 1998. Get the latest news anytime at WHTC.com.
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5: Hi, I'm Ken Buechelman of Dykstra Funeral Homes. 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I'll give you a situation, and you say the first name that comes to mind. Let's say you need to search the internet. What name do you go to? Or you're on the road and you need a quick lunch. And what's the first name you look for when you need home improvement supplies? You have all kinds of preferred names for all kinds of situations. How about when a loved one dies? How about Dykstra? No other funeral home name in the Holland-Saugatuck community goes back nearly as far as Dykstra, 1899 to be exact. And Dykstra has always been locally owned for five generations now. So, now you have a name to turn to when the time comes for cremation or funeral services. Dykstra. Dykstra Funeral Homes, a name you have learned to trust for over a century.
6: Good morning, 809 WHTC Morning News on Holland's Cool FM this Tuesday morning. 23rd day of June, traffic and weather together showing moderate volume. US 31, expect some delays. Also

0: So very light volume now. Things are building up just a bit on Business 196 Chicago Drive, but still no issues this morning. Let's check your weather from WHTC.com. Sunshine 71 today, partly cloudy 54 tonight, cloudy occasional showers and 72 tomorrow. Thursday morning showers, afternoon sunshine, and Thursday's high 71. Now we have sunshine across the area. Looks like 60 in Zealand, 61 in Holland. 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
1: 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Tomcat Mole Killer worms are easy to use and work on both the eastern mole with its tunnels and the star-nosed mole with its mounds. Just place a worm in an active tunnel and say goodbye, moles. DeBrine Seed carries Tomcat Mole Killer worms in a box of 10 worms for $16.98 with the easy-to-use instructions printed on the outside. DeBrine Seed Store, your lawn, garden, and mole experts.
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1: 813, sunshine across the lakeshore, 57 in Zeeland, 57 in Holland, our high today, 71. As the summer campaign season continues, candidates are spending more time meeting voters, attending community events, and talking with residents about the issues that matter most to them. He's been on the program before. We've got him again, candidate for Michigan State Representative Joseph McCluskey. Joseph, good to see you again. We've got Google Meet going so we can actually see each other, but versus as the magic of radio, I should say, we've got you on. Good morning is what I'm trying to spit out, Joseph.
2: Good morning, Dan. It's great to be with you again.
1: Oh, my goodness. It's been one of those mornings, Joseph. But hey, Let's get right to it. Let's start with the state budget process. Lawmakers, have been working through negotiations. And what are you hearing about the budget from your perspective as a candidate, Joseph?
2: Yeah, well, we're coming up here on the date that we are supposed to have the state budget signed by the governor July 1st. But unfortunately, what we're seeing out of House Republicans again is a delay tactics. And unfortunately, what that means for our families and our schools is that they are left in the dark, not knowing what funding is going to come through. They're unable to plan for the year. And so, again, while families here in our community are making very difficult decisions about their own personal budgets and higher costs, we have Republicans in Lansing who are playing political games with the state budget. And, you know, getting the state budget through is one of the main responsibilities of a state representative, of the state legislature. And right now, we're just not seeing them take that all that seriously. And the Speaker of the House, Matt Hall, is proposing a temporary budget bill, which is just kicking the can down the road, again, for political reasons. And so it's really unfortunate to see that playing out at the state level. We've seen that at the federal level with games played around the budget. But to see that at the state level is really disappointing.
1: You kind of mentioned what I was going to talk about next, that it seems that really mirrors what seems to be happening, what I hear is happening on the national level.
2: Yeah, and when I talk to people at their doorstep, I've been out there just about every week, they're disgusted by what's happening at the federal level. And when they see, when I tell them about what's happening at state level, right, they are thinking of how can we stop this from coming and becoming more of a pattern here at the state level. And folks are paying attention to that. I think the state budget process is one of those things that you don't often think about because it is typically done smoothly. But the past two years with House Republicans in the majority, they haven't been quite doing it as smoothly. So we're hearing more and more about it.
1: Joseph, when you look at the state budget, what areas do you think deserve more attention or the most attention and funding?
2: Yeah, I think there are a lot of local impacts that we could have helping to support, you know, our MAX transit system here in the community and other transit across the state, helping people be able to get to work or get groceries or visit their loved ones. I think another thing, you know, locally, I worked at the Holland Museum, and so arts and culture are super important to me. The Republican proposed budget has, you know, they've proposed to eliminate the Michigan Arts and Culture Council budget altogether. At least last year they did. And that's thousands of dollars that come in, not only to the Holland Museum, but to the Arts Council, to Culture Works, other organizations in our community that benefit from those dollars. And again, the free breakfast and lunch for all of our public school students is another piece that the governor has proposed to make permanent. There's a plan in the Senate to make it permanent, but House Republicans have, again, tried to cut that out. But those would be some of the things that I would prioritize.
1: Kind of wrap it up on the state budget topic. It kind of seems like just a huge challenge that lawmakers are facing, all kind of trying to balance the priorities and, you know, bottom line, can we make it work for the residents of Michigan?
2: Yeah, I mean, you know, at the end of the day, we have to have a budget in order to make this whole thing work. And I understand that there are a lot of moving pieces and a lot of things to balance. And in the end, it does have to be a balanced budget. That's part of the way here in Michigan.
1: Right.
2: but it just doesn't seem like families and our neighbors are at the forefront of the politicians' minds when they're making these decisions. And it's more about trying to cut so-called waste, fraud, and abuse when it's really just our families trying to put food on the table and keep a roof over their head.
1: Well, let's talk a little bit more about those families. Again, it's Joseph McCluskey, candidate for Michigan State Representative, and we're talking about many things today, the state budget process, and how about some voter concerns? You've been spending a lot of time talking with people directly in our community, and what are you hearing most often, Joseph, when you go knock on those doors?
2: Yeah, it is still, rising costs are still affecting families. But you know what's really interesting, Dan, is as I've been going out there and asking people, you know, what is on your mind? What's a top issue to you? And they bring up the policies from the federal level and how even lifelong Republicans that I talk to are disgusted with what's happening, the way that the Republican Party has abandoned its values. And, you know, I grew up in a Republican family, and I've been in that position before, where I saw that the Republican had turned its back on the values that it claimed to believe in. And so those conversations are super interesting. You know, I believe that politics is about figuring out how we live and organize together. And in order to do that, we have to talk to each other. And so, you know, having grown up Republican and gone on my own political journey, I feel like and have those conversations more naturally. And I believe, you know, politics should be more about bringing people along and not beating them over the head. And so, you know, I'm having conversations with Democrats, independents, and Republicans, and we're building a coalition of people who simply want to see their government work for them.
1: Joseph, I'm kind of more curious on this. You mentioned hearing from lifelong Republicans during these conversations. What do those voters talk more about what they're telling you about what they're looking for in their elected officials? I guess we look ahead here. We have some elections happening.
2: I think things, you know, here in West Michigan, we're still good and decent people, and we just simply want our government to be the same. You know, I was raised in the values of, you know, loving your neighbor as yourself. And I think a lot of these other folks that I've talked to still hold that value pretty deeply. And when they look to the current Republican Party, they just see the exact opposite. They see division, they see demonizing of neighbors, and just goes so right counter to what we were raised with.
1: Let's wrap it up with this, Joseph. As a candidate, what do you think are some of the biggest opportunities and challenges facing this area over the next several years?
2: Yeah, I think housing is going to be one of the biggest issues. You know, Ottawa County for a long time has been the fastest growing county in the state, which means people are moving here, which means people right are going to be needing homes here. Also, you know, a lot of new businesses and manufacturing are coming this way, which is really exciting, but that means that they also need a place to live. And young people that graduate from Hope who want to stay in this community like I did. I heard a story the other day that there was a young person who moved up here from Chicago, had an internship, and he got a job offer but couldn't stay because he couldn't find and afford a place in the community. And so I think if we're serious about economic development and bringing new workforce here, we have to make sure that there's housing available as well.
1: Joseph McCluskey, candidate for Michigan State Representative. Before I let you go, too, how do listeners learn more about you?
2: Yeah, so we are on all social media platforms. You're on Facebook, Instagram, TikTok, X at Joseph McCluskey for State Representative or McCluskey for MI. 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We're getting yard signs if you want a yard sign to show your support. We've got a lot of events coming up as well, and would love to have all of your listeners be a part of that.
1: All right. Good stuff from Joseph McCluskey. Joseph, appreciate your time, and, of course, wish you all the best on the campaign trail. We'll talk again soon.
2: All right. Thanks, Dan.
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5: A new report shows home buying activity is dropping across the U.S. Mark Mayfield with more.
6: Harvard University's annual State of the Nation's Housing Report found that existing home sales are near the lowest level in 30 years. The report, released last week, said median prices for new and existing homes are over $400,000 and that existing home prices have jumped 54% since 2020.
5: Several Southern California cities seeing hourly minimum wage increases starting July 1st. In L.A., it's going up to $18.42 an hour. The county will be $18.47. San Diego's new minimum wage will be $17.75. Santa Monica's $18.47. And West Hollywood's will be $20.25. Healthcare employees at large hospital systems and workers at dialysis clinics will officially see their minimum wage rise to $25 an hour. Pacific regional hospitality and hotel staff tiers will scale up to $26 to $50 per hour. Many Americans breathing a sigh of relief as Energy Secretary Chris Wright says the flow of oil through the Strait of Hormuz is back to normal. Here's Tammy Trujillo.
7: Wright made the comment on ABC's This Week.
8: Flows of oil and natural gas through the straits have already returned to normal, and they will continue that way, whatever happens with the negotiations with the Iranians.
7: His comments come amid uncertainty surrounding the waterway. Iran says it has shut down the strait in protest of Israel attacking Lebanon, which it says is a violation of the ceasefire agreement. Reuters says shipping traffic data supports Iran's claim that the strait is closed.
5: Turns out Alabama is the least expensive state in the nation when it comes to having a baby. Fair Health's new cost of giving birth tracker says no state is cheaper for all births when the bill goes through private insurance. The nonprofit health data group measured full medical bill averages, not just what families pay out of pocket. Alaska lands at the opposite end with the highest birth costs in the nation. I'm Monica Nelson with your consumer and business news.
1: 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We have sunshine, 57 in Zeeland, 57 in Holland. Our high today with lots of sun, 71. Tigers baseball tonight taking on the New York Yankees at Comerica Park in Detroit. 6:15 is our broadcast time. Let's head down to the doors. It's Holland's Cool FM.

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2: Good morning. Happy Tuesday on this 23rd day of June. It is now 8:30, half past 8 o'clock, and this is WHTC Morning News on Holland's Cool FM. Dan Evans with Gary Stevens. Right now, we have lots of sunshine across the lakeshore. Your weather details coming up. In your final half hour of WHTC Morning News, your NBC News update on the way. We'll get local news headlines with Gary Stevens. DeBrine Seed checking in, Caleb Holzman with your garden party, and a whole lot more, all following your NBC News update.
3: NBC News Radio, I'm Michael Kastner. Further negotiations between the U.S. and Iran are set to continue this week in Switzerland following the departure of Vice President J.D. Vance, who led a round of initial talks over the weekend. Vance told reporters the talks set a good foundation for future discussions about a number of issues, including curbing Iran's nuclear ambitions. The Senate is approving a massive housing affordability bill with a goal of lowering prices. The bill was approved 85-5 on Monday in a rare, overwhelmingly bipartisan vote. It would cut away some of the red tape and make it easier to build homes while also setting limits on institutional investors buying up housing. This week's top 10 songs on the Billboard Hot 100 are out now. I Knew It, I Knew You by Taylor Swift is number one. That marks the second time at the top since its release. In second place, Ella Langley's Choosin' Texas. Michael Kastner, NBC News Radio.
4: Good morning, I'm Gary Stevens in the WHTC newsroom, and these are some of the stories we're following for you. We are learning more about the drowning of a boy in the Rabbit River in Hamilton over the weekend. Kalamazoo Public Safety detectives are investigating the death of a 44-year-old man whose body was found in a wooded area on Father's Day. And State Department of Health and Human Services Director Elizabeth Hertel is stepping down. I'll have details on these and other stories on WHTC News following NBC News at the top of the hour.
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2: 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Traffic and weather together for you. US 31 still showing a good amount of volume. We'll call that moderate volume and expect a few delays, a few minor slowdowns as you travel north and south through Holland. Your weather outlook from WHTC.com. A sunny day on the way, and it's here already. 71, partly cloudy, 54 tonight. Cloudy, occasional showers for your Wednesday tomorrow. 72, morning showers Thursday. Afternoon sunshine clearing out, 71. Right now, sunshine in Zeeland, 59, and Holland, 59. The latest news, weather, sports, available anytime at WHTC.com.
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11: It couldn't have been an easy list to make, what with all those choices. Mick Jagger revealing his favorite Rolling Stones projects.
12: During a conversation with the Today Show, the singer was asked what his favorite Stones album is, to which he said he thinks Sticky Fingers is really good. He then admitted that he also thinks Beggar's Banquet and Hackney Diamonds are good albums, too. When asked about his favorite song, Jagger said there are hundreds of songs in different styles, so it's difficult to choose. The Rolling Stones' new album, Foreign Tongues, will be out July the 10th. I'm Mark Mayfield.
11: A not guilty plea from comedian Carlos Mencia, who faces a dozen felony tax-related charges.
13: Even though Carlos Mencia pleaded not guilty, his lawyer admitted to the judge in court that Mencia hasn't paid his taxes, and that's bad, but they're going to fix it. The comedian's accused of failing to report $8.7 million in personal and business income from 2019 to 2024, and the LA County DA says Mencia was sent 78 delinquency notices by the Franchise Tax Board. Mencia was arrested last week and apparently spent the weekend in jail. He's due back in court August 14th. And faces a maximum of 11 years in prison if convicted. I'm Jason Athenson.
11: And Olivia Rodrigo has announced her inaugural Daisy Chain Fields Festival. It features an all-female lineup, including Chaperone, Cat's Eye, and Stevie Nicks. It'll take place August 28th in Irvine, California. That's entertainment. I'm Daria Albinger.
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1: Would you look at there, straight up 840. WHTC Morning News on Holland's Cool FM, 840 on a Tuesday is Caleb time. Yes, Caleb Holzman from DeBrine Seed checks in with us via Google Meet. He's got his DeBrine hat. He's got his DeBrine pull over there, ready to go for a Tuesday. Good morning, sir.
2: Good morning. How are we?
1: We are doing good. Make sure I don't have feedback there. I got to turn my headphones down there. But Caleb, bright and sunny in downtown Zeeland this morning. Things are looking good.
2: It is. It's looking to be a very nice day today. We got some nice cool weather this morning, and I think we'll be wishing we had this again next week.
1: Yes, absolutely. Things are bound to get real, real warm here. Speaking of temperature, we haven't talked about soil temperature in a while. It looks like 70 degrees. What does that mean for the gardener?
2: Yeah, 70 degrees means we are, everything should be nice and growing. If you haven't gotten some things in yet, there's still time to get some green beans or some squash or cucumbers, different things like that in. Plenty of different flowers you still have time for. But it is growing season. We've had a little bit of a cooler summer than we've been used to the past few years thus far, though that can change in the blink of an eye. But that is what's keeping that soil temperature hovering around 70 degrees right now. So that is perfect growing weather.
1: You know, after many segments I'm trying to spit out on the air, you know, I'm not a gardener, but you know, I've got a whole big lawn to take care of. And, you know, it's looking pretty good this time of the year. But the big thing, and we've talked about this all the time, got those little ant hills everywhere, especially in the driveway. I take my my leaf blower and blow them away, and the next day they're back. You got something for that, don't you?
2: Yes, absolutely. They are pesky little buggers, and I can tell you, you're not alone. We have a lot of people, including myself, that have that same problem. There's plenty of different options that there are products that you can put down to take care of that. The home defense, either in a liquid or the bug clear in a granule, either one of those products. We do have the taro ant dust as well. Any of those products, it's really just whatever's ease of use or your preference, can take care of those little pesky ants that are causing those little sand hills in the driveway or the sidewalk. But any of those things will take care of them. Those granules, you will want to get water activated. So do it either before the sprinklers turn on or before the rain comes. But that liquid obviously does not need water to be activated. And you can just spray it right on there, and that will take care of those ants.
1: Along with the ants, Caleb, weed control is always part of my my gardening and my landscaping duties. And what do you have? Roundup, what's the best product for you to get rid of those weeds?
2: Clover has been the biggest weed that we've been complaining about this year. For whatever reason, it has seemed to been the strongest this summer so thus far. I'm sure that will change as we start to get a little bit warmer. But clover has an edge up on our lawn or our grass because it can pull nitrogen from the air, being a legume, whereas grass depends on us to get that nitrogen fixation from via fertilizer. So having a nice thick turf is the kind of the ultimatum. That's the long-term solution to clover. But to get rid of it right now, there's plenty of different weed killers. Any of your broadleaf weed killers will take care of clover and get that killed off, so you can thicken that up here during the summer or during the fall. But lots of different weeds will still be coming as we start to get warmer here. Crabgrass will start to make a much bigger appearance. Bermuda grass, I'm sure we will get to start seeing that little nasty devil here coming out, especially with if we get up to the 80s, 90s, like they're saying is possible. Mm-hmm. But the Roundup for Lawns is a great one to get rid of crabgrass and all your other broadleaf weeds. Crabgrass Destroyer from Roundup is another great one to get rid of that Bermuda grass. But there is lots of different things to get rid of all those nasty little weeds that are not grass in our yard.
1: You're right. As usual, Caleb would be happy to answer any question you might have. A quick one here at 616-395-1450. Go ahead and give him a buzz. We've got a couple of minutes left in this segment. Caleb, a lot of folks are growing tomatoes, and what do we have to remember as far as our tomatoes?
2: Yes, absolutely. Tomatoes, they can be one of the easier veggies to grow. They can also be one of the more difficult veggies to grow. It really kind of just depends on how your luck goes and whether we have a nice hot, humid summer or whether we have a nice cool summer. If we tend to be more hot and humid, diseases can really thrive during those kind of weather. But the other thing that can happen if we're real hot is the calcium deficiency. I think we've touched on that a few weeks ago. That can cause blossom end rot. So calcium nitrate is a nice thing to supplement your plants with. And what causes calcium or what causes blossom end rot or calcium deficiency is when the plant goes from really nice and wet and watered to very dry. To nice and wet and watered, to very dry again. And it just kind of prohibits that calcium from getting to the fruit, the bottom of that fruit, so it will turn it black. So kind of supplementing with a little bit of calcium via calcium nitrate or tomato tone, something with a little bit of supplemental calcium. That really helps the long term of the plant and gives you some nice, beautiful tomatoes to enjoy, whether it's on a burger, on a sandwich.
1: Yeah, yeah.
2: Making some sauce.
1: I just slice one up and put a little salt and pepper on it. Either which way, it works for me here. That good advice for the tomato growers. Now let's change topics here and understand that some people are having issues with slugs. And what's happening there?
2: Yes, absolutely. Especially with this cooler weather that we've had, slugs have been very active. Slugs and snails are... believe they are crustaceans. Technically, they are not insects, and they eat only at night, solely at night. So you will not see them during the daytime. But something you can do for slugs or snails or whatever it may be is our Bagetta, they call it. It's a product by Ortho. And you sprinkle that around the base of the plant. As they come down during the day, they will kind of get that on them and they will ingest that and that will take care of them. It kind of acts similar to when we were kids when you would see them and you'd sprinkle salt on them and they shrivel on up and they are no longer able to eat those plants. But a lot of the plants that we see mainly slug damage on are hostas or your bigger leafed ornamentals and things like that. They can go for some veggies, but typically they're going to go in places where you have mulch down or that are very shaded. So hostas are very good at giving them shade with those nice big leaves. That's why we typically only see that on hostas, especially around here.
1: Caleb, one more topic for you this morning. We're covering a lot here, and I know we have wonderful weather here, low 70s, but sure as ever, a hot, humid weather might be coming in, and with heat and humidity as it rolls in, I know your lawn and garden enter prime disease season. Talk about that.
2: Yes. And we have been seeing quite a lot of disease this year as compared to other years. Part of that has to do with how hot we got so quickly earlier this spring. And we've had lots of rain compared to the past 5 years or so. I think we are around 6 or 7 inches above normal.
1: Right.
2: I wouldn't say normal, but the past 5 years, we are way above the regular rain that we've seen, which is a good thing. I'm not going to complain about that.
1: That's for sure.
2: But it does cause for humid weather, which your diseases do thrive in. Brown patch and dollar spot have been very big ones that we've seen this year, all of the which that can be taken care of by just your regular lawn disease control or lawn fungus control. Another thing that will help that is regular fertilizing, making sure that nitrogen in the lawn stays nice so it'll keep the lawn growing quickly. It's kind of like us drinking water when we have a cold. It just helps get that cold out of us and flush it out very quickly. But getting the medicine or that disease control down and then fertilizing kind of helps get everything out of the system and get your lawn back to tip-top shape.
1: All right. He is the Wikipedia of lawn and gardening across the West Michigan area, Caleb Holzman, Derine Seed. Caleb, folks constantly have questions. Can they ask you questions and how do they do it?
2: Absolutely, yeah. They can come in the store and ask us questions. Some questions, especially with the lawn, are best answered with a picture or bringing in a sample.
1: Right.
2: So always appreciate that. There are lots of different things that can cause the lawn to brown up. So If you come in and say, hey, I have a brown lawn, what should I do? Well, there's lots of different ways I can do that. So it's nice if you bring us in a picture or do some investigating and come to us, and we'll see if we can get you a solution. But yeah, you can give us a call, 616-772-2316. We're here Monday through Friday, 7:30 to 5:30, and Saturday, 7:30 to 3.
1: There we go. Caleb Holzman, Ryan C. That was an informative segment this morning. Caleb, we covered a lot. We appreciate your time. Have a great 7 days. Why don't we do that again next Tuesday? How about it?
2: I think we can plan on it.
1: It is the Garden Party with Caleb Holzman, Ryan C. 99.7, 1450, WHTC.
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1: 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We'll take a final check of traffic and weather together after a couple of songs to get you going on a Tuesday morning. 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
1: Hey, West Michigan, it's Jer from Park Theater. 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
0: 8:58 WHTC Morning News on Holland's Cool FM. Wrapping it up with a final check of traffic and weather. Traffic-wise, there's plenty of action on US 31 this morning. No accidents, no incidents, just a lot of volume. We'll call it moderate to heavy volume. Definitely expect some delays and a few minor slowdowns traveling north and south through Holland. Business 196 Chicago Drive, meanwhile, looks good.
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0: And here is the latest forecast from WHTC.com. Sunshine today, a beautiful Tuesday for you. 71 our forecast high, partly cloudy, and 54 tonight. Tomorrow, Wednesday, clouds roll in. Some occasional showers expected in a high of 72. Then more showers on Thursday morning, then clearing out a bit on Thursday afternoon with some sunshine expected. Thursday's high about 71. Right now, we have sunshine in Zeeland, 59, and Holland, 59 as well. 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Alrighty, Rue, that's going to do it for me. Dan Evans making way for Gary Stevens and Talk of the Town. Gary's scheduled guest, an Allegan County Community Foundation update, and Danielle Evans with Resilience Advocates for Ending Violence. Tomorrow morning on WHTC Morning News, we got a lot going on. Just tune in. Be good to yourself. Have a good day.
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5: NBC News Radio, I'm Michael Kastner. Primary elections are being held today in New York, Maryland, and Utah. Much of the national attention is focused on New York, where some Democratic socialists are on the ballot in what many see as a possible look at the political direction of the Democratic Party. Voters in South Carolina will also be heading to the polls today in runoff elections for governor in the U.S. House. The U.S. says Iran can sell oil under a temporary 60-day license. Treasury Secretary Scott Bessent announced the move in a social media post on Monday. The U.S. Navy lifted its blockade of Iran's ports and coastal areas, clearing the way for oil supertankers to transit the Strait of Hormuz. However, as Matt Bradley reports from Tel Aviv this morning, the Iranians refute numerous U.S. claims, including Tehran letting in nuke inspectors.
6: They also said that they aren't going to be talking about their ballistic missile capability. That's going to be very, very upsetting to Israelis who see themselves as a partner in this fight. So already, day two, we're looking at negotiations that are reaching something of an impasse.
5: Two more people are in custody over a plot to attack the recent UFC event at the White House. That's according to the Department of Justice. The men are from Missouri in Washington State. Brad Ford with more on the Washington man, the charges, and the alleged plot.
7: William Faulkner of Belfair is accused of conspiring to commit murder. Federal prosecutors say around 19 people were involved in the plot. They planned to use drones carrying explosives to cause confusion at the event, and as the crowd fled, gunmen would attack the exits. Faulkner is among several people being charged in the conspiracy. I'm Brad Ford.
5: And a new Powerpuff Girls movie is in the works from Warner Brothers Pictures Animation. The company made the announcement yesterday at an international animation film festival in France. The show originally premiered in 1998. Michael Kastner, NBC News Radio.
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9: Phil Nykamp of Keller Williams Harbor Town knows the importance of great teachers in our community. 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
5: ABC is calling for support from its viewers as it faces scrutiny from the Trump administration over its date
9: 0373.
5: ABC is calling for support from its viewers as it faces scrutiny from the Trump administration over its day two. More from Tammy Trujillo.
10: The television network has launched a new on-air campaign promoting the show and blasting the FCC just weeks after Disney asked the commission to consider whether the program is exempt from a statutory equal time requirement that applies to broadcast news shows. According to ABC's rollout, the FCC wants to equal time requirement that applies to broadcast news shows. According to ABC's rollout, the FCC wants to see pushed back in a statement to The Hill and said that Disney wants the FCC to classify The View as a bona fide news program, and it's chosen to run a campaign of misinformation to make its case misleading viewers about the law. I'm Tammy Trujillo.
5: Civil rights attorneys Ben Crump and Van Turner want an independent autopsy in the death of a one-year-old boy shot by Mississippi police. Crump made the demand for transparency at a news conference yesterday.
11: They will have the truth examined by someone who answers to no one but the facts. Not the state of Mississippi, not the police department, not Tate County. We want the truth.
5: Cohen Wiley was killed after police in Senatobia responded to a shoplifting report at a Walmart earlier this month. Horse-drawn carriage rides resumed today in New York City Central Park

0: apparent, and his body was recovered about 4 hours later. According to WWMT-TV, deputies say the two youths were apparently visiting family members and were fishing near the river when the incident occurred. The one child who died wasn't able to swim, while the other who was rescued was treated at an unnamed hospital and released. Neighbors have set up a memorial at the site to honor the youngsters, and a couple of life jackets have been placed there in the hopes of preventing future tragedies. The Allegan County Sheriff's Office is expected to disclose the names and ages of the brothers today. Kalamazoo Public Safety detectives are investigating the death of a 44-year-old man whose body was found in a wooded area on Father's Day. Officers were called to Parkway Drive near Kings Highway and Michigan Avenue Sunday evening after someone found the man. Detectives say he had injuries on his body and his death is being investigated as a homicide. Anyone with any information is urged to call Kalamazoo Public Safety or Kalamazoo County Silent Observer. Court records say the death in November of 2025 of a three-month-old boy in Kalamazoo named Brooklyn was caused by an overdose of the active ingredient in Benadryl.
1: Tristan Sigsby, the boy's mother, says there was no reason to give her son Benadryl. Tonette Sigsby is charged with involuntary manslaughter and tampering with evidence in the child's death. Now, Tonette married Tristan's cousin and was Brooklyn's caregiver. Tristan says she was at work when her son died. I'm Michael Arney.
0: A Granville man is facing 10 charges for a deadly drunken driving crash last Thursday that killed two 17-year-olds in Montcalm County. Brian Nowicki was arraigned yesterday on the charges, accused of running his vehicle into the sedan the teens were in, pushing in the path of two oncoming SUVs. Latrice McFerrin and Mark Pettengill were killed in the crash. The two had been dating and had an infant son who did survive the collision. Nowicki is held on $2 million bond. State Department of Health and Human Services Director Elizabeth Hertel will be stepping down next Tuesday. She had been the director since January of 2021. In her time at DHHS, the department has designed a pair of state-of-the-art psychiatric hospitals, expanded the behavioral health continuum of care, reduced the overdose death rate in Michigan by 47%, and protected access to Medicaid and SNAP. Senior Deputy Director of Financial Operations Amy Epke, a Grand Valley State alum, will serve as acting director. Michigan Secretary of State and Democratic candidate for Governor Jocelyn Benson says she is open to a moratorium in the state on data center, and that the legislation introduced last week by Senate Democrats on data center restrictions don't go far enough. She wants data centers to be banned if they misuse water resources. Today, Republican State Senators Jim Runstead and Jennifer Wartz will hold a rally at the Capitol Lawn in Lansing to promote their proposed 365 moratorium on all data center projects statewide. Get the latest news anytime at WHTC.com.
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0: Here's the latest forecast from WHTC.com. Mostly sunny today, 73. Mostly clear tonight, 54. Showers tomorrow, 72. And on Thursday, morning clouds, afternoon sunshine, 71. Currently in Zeeland, it is 63. And in Holland, it is 60. 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
5: Hi, I'm Ken Buechelman of Dykstra Funeral Homes. 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I'll give you a situation, and you say the first name that comes to mind. 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What name do you go to? Or you're on the road and you need a quick lunch.

0: And what's the first name you look for when you need home improvement supplies? 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
1: 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The virtual backyard fence where people in the Holland Zeeland area have had a chance for more than 50 years to get what's on their mind off of their chest and onto the radio, as well as hear from and talk to newsmakers and newsbreakers from the lakeshore. 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
4: Sometimes I can get to that sinister laugh, and other times, well, not so much. Good morning and welcome to Talk of the Town for this Tuesday, June 23rd. Bright sunny day in downtown Holland. I'd see some raindrops tomorrow, but for the second full day of summer, now technically it's the third because summer came at 4:24 a.m. according to the calendar gnome, but you know, it's the second full day, and it's nice. Not too hot, 73 predicted high today, very comfortable, and it's a little rough yesterday. I'll admit that. The reason why I say it was a little rough yesterday is because, you know, I set up the umbrella on the deck. Going to sit outside and relax after birthday dinner with the birthday girl. And wasn't much of a breeze. It was kind of a little uncomfortable. When the sun went behind the clouds, then you felt the breeze. But when the sun came out, not too much, the breeze wasn't there. So it wasn't as comfortable as I thought it would be. But it was still good. Still nice. I'll take that over, say, any weather on December 22nd. Yeah, I know that would be in the middle of Christmas season, but still, weather that day wouldn't be as nice as, say, yesterday was. And today should be just fine. So hopefully you're having a good day. There's some things we can talk about. We have a little bit of open line right now, 616-395-1450. Amanda Chappell from the Allegan County Community Foundation will be joining us bottom of the hour, the monthly update on this fourth Tuesday of the month. Brian Spencer will have what's new around Howland around 10:20. And then 10:30, update from Resilience Advocates for Ending Violence. And we'll have a few of their people with us today. And Lindsay Lawrence, after the Michael Pacaster NBC News at a little after 11, will be joining us with what's new around Holland. Not pardon me, I should say, with the Evergreen Commons report. So that's what we have on the board today. And while I like to talk about things local in the beginning, after all, you know, we're Holland, Michigan-based show. I don't like, well, I don't prefer to go wade right into political stuff in the open. After all, some people get turned off. Oh, just another political show, you know, Trump the chump, or you know, make America great again, stuff like that. No. But we have to address this right off the bat. The president weighing in on the Michigan gubernatorial race in terms of the Republican primary, a contested Republican primary, and he has opted to go with John James, the outgoing one-term, I think it was one-term, yeah, one-term U.S. House representative from suburban Detroit, who is not opting to run again, has decided to make another run for statewide office. He lost to Gary Peters and to Debbie Stabenow. Oh, I'm sorry. Take that back. He lost. Yeah, I think so. I think I'm right there. But he lost two bids for the U.S. For the U.S. Senate, so he's going to try to run for governor. And he, along with Perry Johnson, Mike Cox, depending on which poll you want to look at, pretty much the front runners for the Republican nomination. Election 6 weeks from today, I think. August 4th. And he gets the endorsement, the anointing, if you want to use that term, of the White House, the president. Not surprising, well, I wouldn't say not surprisingly, but not surprisingly in the sense that it was expected, is the fact that Eric Nesbitt, the State House, State Senate Minority Leader, has suspended his campaign. That's what you do nowadays. If you don't want to run anymore, you suspend your campaign so that you don't have to pay back money real fast and sort of balance your books on your campaign expenses. But he has suspended his campaign. He's throwing his support behind James, while Johnson and Cox both have issued pretty much statements saying that they're going to keep on, and look for perhaps the voters to decide, and not just who is anointed as the person to run. So we'll see. We'll see whether or not the endorsement of President Trump will get John James at least the Republican nomination. It'll be interesting to see if he doesn't get it, how that will play out. Will there be some mischief on primary day? It's a Tim Skubick line. The now Lansing-based newscaster who used to say when voters in a primary election crossed party lines and voted in the opposite's party to try to get somebody who is weaker candidate to be the nominee, make it easier for their guy or their woman to win in November. It's called mischief. And whether or not we'll see that, because for the most part, Jocelyn Benson is going to be the Democratic gubernatorial nominee. So we'll see if there's some mischief after the decision by Mr. Trump. So if you want to talk about that, we'll do that. 616-395-1450. 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

0: Welcome back to Talk of the Town for this Tuesday, June 23rd. I'm Gary Stevens. We're open line 616-395-1450. Want your thoughts, at least initially, on the Michigan gubernatorial race. I am still waiting, and I'm not certain we are, I believe, I'm doing some quick checking here. No, one, two. Yeah, we're 6 weeks. 6 weeks from today, election day, primary election day. And we're talking a little bit about a decision made by President Trump to endorse John James as the Republican gubernatorial nominee over Perry Johnson, Mike Cox, and Eric Nesbitt. Nesbitt has suspended his campaign. He was running a distant fourth and has thrown his support behind John James. 616-395-1450, but we are open line, so if there's something else you need to get off your chest and onto the radio, it's a good time to do it right now. Good morning, you're on Talk of the Town. We're open line.
1: Sure, and what about the situation now with Trump and voting by mail? Now, what is that gone to the Supreme Court? And how is that going to affect absentee ballot voting?
0: I really don't know. I'll be honest with you. I really don't know. Absentee balloting, frankly, should be allowed. Again, I'm going to speak a little bit of a bias because my wife cannot physically go to the polls that much now. So, you know, we do that, and it's, you know, keeps her involved in the process. But I would think that absentee balloting should still be good, no matter what the Supreme Court rules.
1: Why would he bring it up anyway? I don't understand that.
0: I think more than anything else, he's just concerned that people could submit ballots fraudulently, you know, make some pretense or it could be done where you can't you cannot validate the person's identity at the site. And, you know, that.
1: Right.
0: Yeah, I don't think that that's, you know, I don't think that's going to hold up there. But it's just another delaying tactic. I don't know. I really don't know.
1: Good enough. Thank you,
0: sir. I appreciate the call. 616-395-1450. I think more than anything else, we just want accountability in our voting. And to be able to make sure that people who are eligible to vote, A, can vote, and B, keep people who are not eligible to vote away from the box, away from casting ballots. We want the people's voice to be heard. We want to ensure the tyranny of the majority, if you really don't want to call it that. Yeah. The voice of the people. You know, we're going to hear that today. There's a 5:30 rally timed for the television news shows when people really thought the evening TV news shows were that important. It's now become not so important. But still. It's time for that. Jim Runstead and the senator, state Republican Party chairman, is going to be hosting a rally to support Republicans' efforts for a 365-day moratorium on data centers. And one of the arguments, and you'll hear that from Runstead in our soundbite we had, is the fact that it's to ensure that the people, the local people, have a voice. Well, that's true. But sometimes the tyranny of the majority isn't really the best policy. And when the majority votes one way, and then it's turned out that the majority's opinion, the majority report, is wrong, or turns out to be erroneous, not too many people are going to own up to the fact that, hey, that was, you know, I voted this way, I'll own up to that. I'll own up to making a mistake. I know that some right now in the Democratic Party would probably say those who voted for Donald Trump in 2024, they made a mistake. And, of course, those on the Republican side would say those who voted for Joe Biden in 2020 made a mistake. And, yeah, the majority rules. The question is the majority accountable if things don't precisely go right? Time check the weather now from WHTC.com. Mostly sunny today, 73. Mostly clear tonight, 54. Showers tomorrow, 72. Morning clouds, afternoon sunshine on Thursday, 71. Currently in Zeeland, it is 64. And in Holland, it is 60. 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
0: Vice President J.D. Vance is back from Switzerland, where he held initial high-level talks with Iran over the weekend. More on that with Michael Kastner in an NBC News brief. And then we should be joined by Amanda Chappell of the Allegan County Community Foundation. 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
5: NBC News Radio, I'm Michael Kastner. Primary elections are being held today in New York, Maryland, and Utah. Much of the national attention is focused on New York, where some Democratic socialists are on the ballot in what many see as a possible look at the political direction of the Democratic Party. The U.S. says Iran can sell oil under a temporary 60-day license. Treasury Secretary Scott Bessent announced the move in a social media post on Monday. The U.S. Navy lifted its blockade of Iran's ports and coastal areas. Multiple reports indicated notes sent to a Tucson, Arizona television station months ago claimed Nancy Guthrie died after being abducted from her home in February and was buried in nature. NBC's Liz Kreutz with more on the search for the mother of Today Show host Savannah Guthrie.
6: That note was sent just days after media outlets received an alleged ransom note saying Nancy was safe and demanding cryptocurrency in exchange for her release.
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0: Welcome back to Talk of the Town for this Tuesday, June 23rd. It is the fourth Tuesday of the month. It's time to catch up with things as we do at this time on the fourth Tuesday of the month with the Allegan County Community Foundation. Amanda Chappell on the other side of our table this morning. Amanda, good morning.
8: Hi. Good morning, Gary. Happy to be here.
0: If you have a question for Amanda, she'll be happy to answer it at 616-395-1450. Let's begin first with an initiative that is helping Allegan County youth, to a certain extent, save My Future Fund. Tell us about how that program is going.
8: Yeah, absolutely. So My Future Fund is one of the foundation's newest initiatives. We launched it officially in January, and it is a children's savings account program. So we were fortunate to get a grant from CEDM through the state to launch this program in Allegan County, and we were grateful to partner it with three school districts. So we initially launched this program in Plainwell Community Schools, in Allegan Public Schools, and Fenville Public Schools. And shortly after, we were also able to onboard all of Glenn Public Schools. So the kindergarten through fifth graders at Glenn are now in the program as well. All of those districts, we started with onboarding kindergartners, and throughout the way also got to add Fenville sixth graders. So essentially, My Future Fund helps students learn the importance of saving and the practice of saving from a very early age. So from February to May, me and my team were actually in the schools once a month. We would go set up for deposit days where students and, you know, families, of course, have the opportunity to send their child with money to deposit. We have a whole little deposit set up. They have a bank little slip that they fill out. We stamp it with our big deposit stamp, and they get to take it home and really feel like they put their money in the bank. So part of this program is being present, being at events, being in schools to be visible and help students save. But one thing that we're really looking forward to next year is getting into classrooms. So bringing community partners into classrooms to help do different financial literacy activities, to work with the teachers, with the schools, to really just keep repeating the importance of savings. One big reason why we're really interested in this program is just because of the research. Research shows that children from low to moderate income households that have a savings of just a range from $1 to $500 are three times more likely to enroll in college and four times more likely to graduate. So one of the kind of benchmarks, if you will, of the program is by simply participating, right, by being a kindergartner in one of those districts and by doing the fun activities that we offer throughout the school year, they could walk away when they graduate high school with $545. And while that's not a lot in, you know, today's age where everything is costing a little bit more, that is still a good chunk of money that they can feel really proud of, that they saved, that they're allocating towards their future plans. So obviously this program is very new to us. It's, you know, it's like a baby that just started walking. We're kind of figuring out how it works, but we're very excited to be back in those four school districts next year. And we're having conversations about expansion into other districts, which we would really love to do at some point in the future.
0: You've answered one of my questions I was going to pose to you, Amanda, about whether or not this program is being observed by some other districts so that it can be more than just the M89 program. And I think you know why I say M89. Plainwell, Allegan, Fenville, they're all on M89.
8: Yeah, I guess I never stopped and realized that. But yes, I was actually in a meeting yesterday with a district that was, you know, like, sign us up, we're ready right now. And so for us, it's just making sure we have the capacity and then working with donors and partners to ensure that we have the funding to sustain. But we're having those conversations. We're very much looking to make this a countywide program in the future.
0: When you mention capacity, part of it is, of course, having the partners of helping out with the foundation. To a certain extent, dare I say, human capacity, because, you know, if you got four districts, if you count Glenn School, now, then you get maybe a fifth, a sixth, a seventh, and there's not many of the ACCF personnel around to be able to do to help out in a hands-on way.
8: No, absolutely. We're a small but mighty team. And so that was a big conversation that we were having when we were, you know, we just wrapped up the school year, so we planned everything for next year. And we tried to plan it in a way that it is doable for our staff side, but also still really impactful and meaningful for the students and families involved, because we don't want to do something to, you know, do it fast and not do it well. And so we're working with, you know, volunteers. There's opportunities for people to get involved. It doesn't necessarily need to be me doing all of the deposit days at the schools, right? There was a grandmother in one of the school districts that came every deposit day, and she was, before I knew it, she was going down to the classrooms and getting the students for me and helping out. We were really grateful for that. So we are looking to bring some volunteer capacity into the mix as well.
0: And that's something that normally when we talk about getting volunteers, it's for the organizations that the Allegan County Community Foundation assists. This is something that's now, to a certain extent, more direct.
8: Yeah, absolutely. This would be, you know, one of the fewer ways that you could volunteer directly with us. But yeah, we're still kind of working that out, but we're really looking forward to continue to bring people into the mix because the program is really neat and it has so much potential. And I'm really excited to see it unfold in Fennville next year for those 6th and 7th graders because we're kind of working on two different ends, right? We're working with our kindergartners who bring us their quarters and their dollars, and you know, mom probably just told them to. They're not really sure why they're doing it. But in 6th and 7th grade, that's a much more real feeling that you are making future plans and you're saving your money. And so it's kind of really neat to see it unfolding on both sides.
0: One thing I've noticed over the last year or so is the return, and follow me on this, Amanda, the return of the lemonade stands. Kids are selling lemonades in front of their front yards now a little bit more often. Maybe it's just a neighbor and I'm in the Hudsonville area, but still, I'm seeing a few more. And you tie it in, if you talk about the 5th and 6th graders in Fennville doing that, you tie it in with the kids who are maybe doing this and saying, hey, you can help save for your own future fund by having maybe a lemonade stand for a day or two.
8: Yeah, absolutely. I have to say, I love a good lemonade stand, and I have been seeing some lately. But absolutely, that type of thing. We also like encourage, you know, students, if you know, if they believe in the tooth fairy and the tooth fairy visits them and the tooth fairy leaves them money, bring your tooth fairy money, put it in your savings account. So all the little ways that students can really take initiative and take control of their savings, because we want to instill that this is your money, this is your future, and you're starting to contribute to it now. So that's really important for us.
0: And a byproduct of this, of course, and I think we've discussed it, if not, it's been discussed in previous conversations with the foundation, is dealing with financial literacy, and this really helps at an early age.
8: Yeah, I think like so many things that I've experienced as a young adult, I'm like, oh, well, I don't really remember learning this. Or like, oh, it would have been cool if they, you know, taught me that. And so that's really important to us, and that's one of the core pieces of the program that we're still working on implementing. I mean, it's been, you know, 1 year now, and so we're working with our financial partner, Huntington, and other local banks and interested financial advisors, because a lot of them have expressed interest in wanting to work, you know, directly with students and wanting to provide those services. And so it's not just save your money. It's why you save, how you save. When you get older, you save for retirement. It's different types of savings accounts. It's, you know, how to responsibly use a credit card. It's all of those things. It's not just actually saving money. So we're really excited to get that portion of it going.
0: If you have a question for Amanda Chappell with the Allegan County Community Foundation, she'll be happy to answer it at 616-395-1450. Amanda, of course, when we have her in here, we talk a lot about youth programs such as My Future Fund, but other youth programs the foundation has. Of course, Amanda went through part of the youth programs through the ACCF while as a student. Now she sort of oversees many of the things, including the tag team. And now that we are speaking in June, an academic year is over. Another one doesn't start for another couple of months. It's a time maybe to get all the ducks in a row so that when August comes and a new academic year is ready to go, not only is the tag team in place, but other youth programs are getting ready to go for academic 2027.
8: Absolutely. And I know it's, you know, it's June right now, but it does feel like August is just around the corner. So definitely getting our ducks in a row. I'm super excited. This is the first time since I've been at the foundation that we once again have membership on our tag team from each school district in Allegan County. So that includes Hamilton and Saugatuck, who are not in our ISD, but we're very grateful to have representation from every single school. So that will be really exciting. We've, you know, had some holes here and there. I think ever since COVID, you know, just participation has dropped a little bit. So I'm really looking forward to that. We did have 6 seniors graduate, so that always kind of takes a big chunk of like our leadership, that, you know, students who have been in the program for a while. phased out. With that being said, we have a lot of new students, and so I'm excited kind of for the next iteration of the tag team, right? Every time you kind of get a new cohort in, they have different perspectives, different questions, and they're pushing me. They're like, Amanda, we want to be out in the community more. We want to be doing more hands-on projects, and so working right now with my colleague, shout out to Kids Food Basket. We just asked you, so if you're hearing this, you know, I'm sure it's in your email, but we're trying to get our team up to the Kids Food Basket to visit and volunteer this summer. They have some opportunities, I believe, for students to volunteer and work in the farm, and so we did a site visit there a few years ago, and the students have been asking to go back, and so those are types of things that we're starting to incorporate more and more. Service-based learning is what they're really interested in at this time.
0: Service-based learning, as of right now, this would be the time for them to be with the Kids Food Basket. Of course, that got some attention last week by a visit from the U.S. Department of Health and Human Services Secretary Robert F. Kennedy Jr. talking about nutrition and improving along those lines. But as you, as the liaison with the tag team and the foundation, you sort of help channel their efforts, their ideas in a constructive manner. Which programs do you see perhaps tag team doing as we get into the school year itself? Or is it more of a case of once the school year begins, it's maybe scaled back to for them concentrating their studies, but also dealing with allocating the funds because they make the decisions on which programs get the funding that help youth in Allegan County?
8: Yeah, absolutely. Always trying to be mindful of their studies, and the school year gets very busy very quickly. But we will have our kind of orientation kickoff event in August. So that will be right around the time that they're going back to school. And at that time, I will work with the leadership of the tag team to kind of outline their schedule for the year and, you know, identify different partners that we can go and visit or can come visit us to learn more about, to do some hands-on stuff. They right now review grants at the same time every year, so that's a really good placeholder in the schedule. But we are looking at, you know, just different ways that they can have flexible funds for, you know, things come up. Sometimes nonprofits have really great ideas, or sometimes the tag team, they want to, you know, practice proactive grant making and say, well, we want to fund this organization for this. And so we're kind of like reexamining how that can work, but overall just trying to incorporate a little bit more connection with community partners.
0: Yep. Indeed. A couple of other things as well. This is the time of year, perhaps, for maybe nonprofits that could be using grants from doled out by the tag team to be able to maybe submit their applications. I think, correct me on the timeline, Amanda, the decisions for the grants usually come after the first of the year, right? Or is it a little bit later?
8: That sounds about right to me, yes. Students, so the tag team will make their decisions between December and January, and decisions will come out, I think it's like later January, early February.
0: So organizations that might be wishing to get maybe a funding for a program aimed at the, and these are programs aimed at the youth in Allegan County,
8: yes.
0: Maybe this is the time to start formulating the plans, making the getting the presentations ready so that it can be evaluated once the fall comes.
8: Yes, I do believe our applications open in the early fall. I'm saying early fall because I can't remember
0: it is
8: a great time to be kind of thinking ahead. A lot of the organizations we've, you know, had the privilege of working with for a while, and so they kind of are familiar with the timing of our grant cycles. But I know Lauren, who's our community impact officer and oversees all the grants, is working very strategically right now to just ensure that we have opportunities open at times that are flexible and, you know, helpful to nonprofit partners. It's really nice to do grants one time a year, but that's not always real life for the nonprofits, right? Things come up, or you need funding for this, or emergencies happen. And so trying to kind of look at our overall grant schedule and see how things flow. But as of now, yes, they will open in the fall. And we just got done with the community grants, which is kind of like the overall larger grant cycle. And so nonprofits that applied for that will be notified in the next month or so, I believe.
0: Is this also a time of year, as we are in between school years, where perhaps the foundation and some of its partners that they work with start saying, okay, for scholarship opportunities for those graduating in the class of 2027, maybe this is the time of year to start lining up the scholarship so that when the application process begins, probably again during the holidays, all the possible scholarships are lined up and ready to go.
8: I feel like you just know the schedule to a T. Yeah, so the summer is kind of, we like to say it's like our planning ahead stage, although it feels like life's always so busy that you're just always catching up. But we do kind of strategically look ahead. We have awarded all the scholarships. Grants are finishing up, and so we're really looking ahead to the fall. So we are working with a couple different partners right now to bring some new scholarships over to the foundation. Those, we ask that all of those details we figure out by early fall, because then applications will open in December to students. And so that gives me time just to make sure everything's aligned in the system. So yeah, working out all those kinks, any updates over the summer. And then once fall comes, it's like my work really starts over with the tag team, with the scholarships, and with the new students in the My Future Fund.
0: And yeah, the other thing too, along those scholarship lines, is the fact that we're not just talking about scholarships for those students who wish to go into institutions of higher education. Probably, and correct me if I'm wrong on this, Amanda, we're seeing more and more scholarships for those who wish to go into the trades.
8: Absolutely. We are seeing a high increase in, you know, even donors who come to us and really want to support the skilled trades. And so this year we awarded a handful of skilled trade scholarships, and they look different from year to year. So last year I had some scholarship recipients who were going straight into the workforce, and you know, the donor that set up that fund was okay and happy to provide tools of the trade. And so I actually just had both students send me their like Home Depot wish lists. We purchased tools for them and got them their tools so they could use those on their job sites. This year, some of those skilled trade scholarship recipients are going to GRCC for a certification or a program. And so it really is dependent on the student, but we're happy to be flexible and support those different pathways, because not one student's pathway is the same as another's, especially when it comes to, you know, all the unique programs they have.
0: Yeah, not only, you know, as you mentioned, GRCC with some of the available programs there, but we're also talking about maybe someone being an apprentice or become a journeyman. In that regard, that does it. We need plumbers, we need carpenters. We had roofers in our area last week, and you know, they did a great job. But you know, you're always going to need people to put up some shingles.
8: Yeah, absolutely. I mean, the skilled trade is such a critical work path, or you know, area of our community. And so I'm really grateful when donors come and they want to be flexible and they want to support those areas. And I think that's something else we're trying to message through My Future Fund, is you're not saving for college. You can be saving for college, and that's great. You can also be saving to get your journeyman. You can be signing or saving to purchase tools that you need. Maybe you need steel-toe boots. And so it's very versatile, right? We want to be really flexible and support students on their journeys.
0: 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Mostly sunny today, 73. Mostly clear tonight, 54. Some showers tomorrow, 72. And then morning clouds, afternoon sunshine for Thursday, 71. Currently 67 in Zeeland. Last report in Holland, 60. 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
0: A massive housing affordability bill that aims to bring down prices has been approved by the U.S. Senate. More on that with Michael Kastner, NBC News, top of the hour.
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0: Welcome back to Talk of the Town for this Tuesday, June 23rd. I'm Gary Stevens. Very pleased to have Amanda Chappell with the Allegan County Community Foundation. She'll be happy to answer your call if you'd like to ask her a question or two, 616-395-1450. Amanda, coming up on Thursday, it is the Allegan County Senior Expo at the First Baptist Church on 32nd Street, 8:30 a.m. to 1:30 p.m. It's a free event for those of us who are a little bit more seasoned, but the Allegan County Community Foundation will be a part of that expo. Tell us a little bit about what the foundation will be a part of and a little bit about the expo itself.
8: Yeah, absolutely. The expo is a really exciting day. The Senior Services does a great job hosting the annual event with, you know, they have different vendors there, different workshops, entertainment, giveaways, health screenings, some yummy food as well. I did want to highlight that free transportation is available to Allegan County residents age 60 and over. I believe information is on the website, and it will be in partnership with Allegan County Transportation.
0: Okay, keep in mind, they wanted it by last Wednesday.
8: Oh, Gary, you know the details better than I do.
0: I have the cheat sheet in front of me. They need it to know by the 17th.
8: That makes sense.
0: Okay, so, but you could still get down there, I suppose.
8: There's ways absolutely. To do that. I'm sure there's still ways for that. But yeah, the Community Foundation's super excited to be there. We kind of have two parts going on. We have a vendor booth, so we'll be in the area with all the other community partners that are there. We'll have like fun little information at our table, giveaways. We'll have a staff member there, so we'll be happy to chat with you there. And then the Community Foundation is also hosting two workshops that day. They're the same workshop, just two sessions. And it's focused on leaving a legacy, and so talking to seniors about what they want their legacy to be and how they might be able to work with the Community Foundation to leave their legacy. And when we talk about legacy giving, we talk about, you know, what philanthropic causes are you really important about? What do you want people to remember? Do you want people to remember that you loved animals so much and you want to leave a gift to, you know, Wishbone or to support animal services in the county? So
0: while it is, you know, let's put it this way, it would be nice if you left the legacy through the foundation, and obviously the foundation well healed to be able to make those wishes a reality in the way that one would like to. But these tips are more for any party who would like to leave a legacy in whatever way they'd like to do. It's not just, well, we'll give you tips if you leave a legacy with us.
8: Yeah, absolutely. I think it's just to get the conversation going about, you know, again, what do you want your legacy to be? And have you thought about what you, you know, it's not something that, you know, people like to think about, right? It's something that you would leave, you know, upon your death, and it's something that you leave later in life that you may not get to see, you know, play out. And so we just want to get the conversation going and for people to realize that there is many ways to leave a legacy, again, whether that's, you know, with the help of the Community Foundation or not. And so I think it's just a really great opportunity to talk to community members and maybe give them some examples of some legacies that have been left by previous, you know, Allegan County residents and how substantial their contributions are continuing to make on our generations.
0: All right. I'm going to be using this opportunity to talk a little bit about the expo itself. Not, you know, obviously the foundation will be a part of it, but it's from 8:30 to 1:30 p.m. The sign-up advance registration has now been closed. It's going to be coming up on Thursday. So, but still, it's a free event over at, again, the First Baptist Church on 32nd Street in the county seat of Allegan. And the MC is John Dudley, who is a magician by trade. So he'll make Amanda disappear. No, he's not going to make Amanda disappear. No. We're not going to do that. She's too nice. We don't want her to disappear. But there'll be a lot of fun. Those of you who are remembering the senior event over at Central Wesleyan Church about 6 weeks ago, very similar event, but this is going to be in Allegan County. So, again, it's coming up Thursday, the 25th, First Baptist Church, the Allegan County Senior Expo over on 32nd Street, and it's free. And if you need more information, we do have a phone number to contact the Allegan County Senior Services, 269-673-3333, 269-673-3333. Now, if you'd like more information about the Allegan County Community Foundation itself, you can go online to AlleganFoundation.org, AlleganFoundation.org, or call the foundation at 269-673-8344. Amanda Chappell, as always, thank you very much for letting us know what's going on with the Allegan County Community Foundation. Wish you and Stephanie and everybody at the foundation well. Look forward to chatting with you again as this year goes along. Thank you.
8: Thanks, Gary.
0: Thank you very much, Amanda Chappell, on foot, the Allegan County Community Foundation. NBC News, Michael Kastner, straight ahead, followed by WHTC News and more Talk of the Town. Our second hour will include Brian Spencer's What's New Around Howland, and we'll give an update from Resilience Advocates for Ending Violence. 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
5: NBC News Radio, I'm Michael Kastner. Further negotiations between the U.S. and Iran are set to continue this week in Switzerland following the departure of Vice President Vance, who led a round of talks over the weekend. Vance told reporters the talks set a good foundation for future discussions about a number of issues, including curbing Iran's nuclear ambitions. However, as NBC's Matt Bradley reports from Tel Aviv this morning, there seems to be a disconnect between the two sides.
13: The fact is that the statements we've been hearing from the Iranians are not anywhere near what we're hearing from J.D. Vance. They said that they had not allowed in or not agreed to allow in United Nations weapons inspectors into Iran, which J.D. Vance said they had. They also denied President Trump's assertion that all of this money that Iran stood to get was going to be paid, was going to go back to the United States for Iran to buy food. The Iranians have rejected that statement as well.
5: It's another primary election day in America, with races taking place in New York, Maryland, and Utah. Much of the national attention is focused on New York, where the candidates for the U.S. House are backed by Big Apple Mayor Zoran Mamdani, and they're focusing on issues that include Israel, police reform, and inequality. Scott Pringle in New York.
14: In the 12th District of Manhattan, a number of Democrats are looking to replace Congressman Jerry Nadler, who's retiring. The 7th District covers parts of Brooklyn and Queens, and four Democrats are looking to replace Nydia Velasquez, who is retiring. In the 10th District, covering parts of Lower Manhattan and Brooklyn, Congressman Dan Goldman trying to fend off a challenge from Democrat Brad Lander, who is endorsed by Mayor Mamdani. In the 13th District, in Upper Manhattan and parts of the Bronx, three Democrats are challenging Adriano Espaillat.
5: And the Senate is approving a massive housing affordability bill with the goal of lowering prices. The bill was approved 85-5 on Monday in a rare, overwhelmingly bipartisan vote. Michael Kastner, NBC News Radio.
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5: Tesla is now under investigation after a Model 3 crashed into a home in Katy, Texas, killing a woman. More from Mark Mayfield.
16: A spokesperson with the Harris County Sheriff's Office says Martha Avila died last Friday when a driver identified as Michael Butler slammed into the front room of the home. Butler says he was on autopilot at the time. Tesla's vice president of AI software took to X on Monday with claims that the driver was pressing the accelerator and overrode the system. The National Highway Traffic Safety Administration is investigating, and no charges have been filed as of now. I'm Mark Mayfield.
5: The Supreme Court is reinstating a murder conviction in the famous 1979 disappearance of Eitan Peetz in Lower Manhattan. More from Scott Pringle.
17: Pedro Hernandez was convicted in 2017 of kidnapping and murdering the six-year-old boy, but an appeals court granted Hernandez a new trial due to a trial error by a judge. Well, the Supreme Court just reversed that lower court's decision for a new trial and brought back the murder conviction. Hernandez's lawyer tells the New York Times he's disappointed because he firmly believes an innocent man's in jail for a crime he did not commit. Hernandez previously admitted to luring Eitan Peetz into a Soho basement in 1979. In New York, I'm Scott Pringle.
5: A major flu outbreak at the home of Air Force Base Basic Training in Texas has now sickened 222 recruits. Experts say that it's easy for the virus to spread through the dorms at Lackland Air Force Base.
18: During the 1918 influenza pandemic, our bases in Texas got hit really hard.
5: Baylor infectious disease expert Dr. Peter Hotez says it's not too late for the military to start requiring flu vaccinations again. Texas Congressman Joaquin Castro has been updating the flu numbers. He's demanding answers from the Pentagon, which has been tight-lipped. Michael Kastner, NBC News Radio.
0: With a news update on WHTC Holland's Cool FM, I'm Gary Stevens. Several years ago, life rings were installed on the north pier of Holland State Park. Yesterday afternoon, they saved the lives of two teenaged girls who had been floundering in the waters of Lake Michigan there. According to the Park Township Fire Department, staff at the park were in the process of taking down yellow caution flags and hoisting red flags around 2 p.m. due to strengthening northwest winds causing large

0: only to sign up online and add the pass to their smartphone. Designed to look and feel like an app, the mobile pass is actually an optimized website, which eliminates the need for downloading another app. Participants who complete just 10 check-ins earn a complimentary $10 Downtown Holland coupon book, valid through the end of the year. Linda Hart, executive director of the Holland CVB, says that this is the latest addition to a collection of free digital passes known as CLOMPS, offered by her agency, which features public art displays, coffee shops and cafes, and craft beverage establishments.
1: You know, there's a lot of communities along West Michigan that trying to figure out, are people going to travel this summer? Are gas prices going to hinder their ability to want to come out? And we've already seen that people are, you know, not taking as many trips, taking shorter trips, deciding very carefully where they want to go based on how much things cost. So All right. We decided to say, hey, you know, Holland has a lot of free things to do, and why aren't we promoting that?
0: The free Summer Fun for Everyone mobile pass program runs through Labor Day, and an online link to enroll is in this story at WHTC.com. President Trump is endorsing outgoing Republican Congressman John James for governor in Michigan. The move prompted State Senate Minority Leader Eric Nesbitt of Lawton to drop out of the race. Mr. Trump said in a Truth Social post, "It was a great honor to endorse James," and backed Oakland County Sheriff Mike Bouchard to replace James in the U.S. House. Nesbitt, who had been the first to announce his gubernatorial ambitions in January of 2025, was trailing James, Perry Johnson, and Mike Cox in the latest GOP polling. Johnson and Cox both responded to the endorsement by announcing that they would be continuing their campaigns. Get the latest news anytime at WHTC.com.
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0: Here's the latest forecast from WHTC.com. Mostly sunny today, 73. Mostly clear tonight, 54. Showers tomorrow, 72. And morning clouds, afternoon sunshine for Thursday, 71. Currently 67 in Zeeland, 64 in Holland. Get the forecast sent to you weekdays. Text the word STORM to 80373.
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5: Hey, West Michigan. 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

0: Yes. I know I did this a couple of weeks ago, but sometimes you do need a little average white band. Welcome back, or shall I say welcome to Talk of the Town for this Tuesday, June 23rd. If you've been with us since we took air at 9 o'clock, welcome back. 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I don't think so. I think it's only through the website. Sorry. If we do get demand, if we do get notices from some of you that would like to have these podcasts available on your more frequent podcast accessibility, I wouldn't blame you if you asked for it. Yeah, we'll give it to you. No. We'll see if we can work it out. Let's get to a call before we get to a break. Good morning, you're on Talk of the Town.
1: And tomorrow I turn 64 and many places, restaurants, and give discount besides Crazy Horse
0: Saloon. Yeah, I think that's the only place you can get discounts. I'm not certain whether the one places that they have discounts, though.
1: It was at 64 miles, so if I go there,
0: yeah, what? Yeah, that's
1: 64% off my mail.
0: That's right. You know, that's the. Now I think they do have a limit. Once somebody hits 100, then you get the free meal, and then after that, no more freebies. But yeah, you would get 64% from the Crazy Horse.
1: Well, if anybody else knows any other places, they call the station, would I be listening to you?
0: I appreciate the call. Thank you very much. 616-395-1450. Although I will say this, okay? Maybe it's part of the fact that, you know, I don't eat as much as I used to now. Where, no, I can only take one of those discounts a day, you know, for a birthday. I can't do two, three, or four of them. No, I just can't do it. I can't do that anymore. I really feel bloated and feel like a blimp. Paint Goodyear on the sides of me. Or perhaps, you know, paint a little Snoopy. You know, they do. I think MetLife still has the blimps with Snoopy on them. So anyway, we're about 5 minutes away from Brian Spencer's What's New Ron Howland at the bottom of the hour. Resilience advocates for ending violence. Brad Heathia, the Healthy Manhood Coordinator, should be joining us, and we'll talk about how addressing this issue for both genders will be part of it in terms of not only those who might be the perpetrators, but also those who might be victimized as well. So Brad will be joining us, and then less than an hour from now, it'll be Lindsay Lawrence's Evergreen Commons Report. Tomorrow on WHTC's Talk of the Town, I still got a hole. I'll see what I can do about getting a guest for the 9:30 segment. Maybe just open line. We'll see. And then Captain Matt Winters, Salvation Army of Holland, will be joining us at the 10:30 mark. Salvation Army, by the way. And I do want to mention this. I'm trying to get the press release here that I got. Yeah. No, that's not the one I'm looking for. There's another one, and it involves the Salvation Army. I'll find it, and I'll mention it with Captain Matt tomorrow on Talk of the Town. Thursday, update from Zealand Historical Society, probably Ken Colt, maybe Amanda Rojo. And then Ottawa County Commissioner Joe Moss will be joining us. Yeah, he'll be joining us because he wants to get the State House seat that is being put away, you know, that Luke Meerman is stepping down from because of term limits, I think. Anyway, Joe Moss will be here on Thursday, and then on Friday, Ottawa County Sheriff Eric DeBoer, Evergreen Commons Chief Advancement Officer Mark DeWitt. Tiger baseball tonight. I did have to play the Yankee song. A resident Yankee fan was at Comerica Park last night, and he said he was going to be back today. He's not. I think he, in the old days, it used to be after the game, you'd go to Lundell AC. And they had a decent, a good bar burger there. I know Lundell AC, Alex Karras, you know, very noted person that was there a lot. That's where Billy Martin had his fight with Dave Baldwin when they were with the Twins. Back of Lundell AC over on Grant, over on Michigan Avenue. I've been there a few times during my time when I worked at Tiger Stadium and afterward. And again, they had a good bar burger. It's not around anymore. When the Tigers moved out of Tiger Stadium into Comerica Park, and you know, Lundell AC was one of the collateral damages. Had collateral damage. They went under, but it was a good place. But anyway, maybe Stefan went to Lundell AC. Tigers and Yankees tonight's regular time, back to starting at 6:15 after the big explosions, the fireworks show in Detroit last night. So the Tigers started a little bit early, and they took care of Garrett Cole and the Yankees. They'll try to take care of the Bronx Bombers again tonight, 6:15 broadcast time on WHTC Holland's Cool FM. We were talking with Amanda Chappell about upcoming school year and planning ahead. Well, planning ahead for Christmas. Well, retailers are already doing that.
2: That's because the traditional retail calendar keeps merchants buying and planning 3 to 6 months in advance. They analyze trends and hope they pick the correct hot item for the upcoming holiday season. The National Retail Federation says they hit the mark about 65% of the time and push the holiday creep early to get you to part with your cash. Last year, Starbucks released its pumpkin spice latte on August 26th, but no pressure. I'm Bree Tennis.
0: Yeah. If they're going to get ready for the holiday season, dollars to donuts, we will see a lot of Toy Story. Yeah. And other things. From Juke's Animal File, a New Jersey woman is calling her dog a hero after help save her from a fire. Ada Kelly said it was her 3-year-old poodle, Squilliam, who alerted her that her West Milford home was on fire early this past Friday morning. Broke out about 1 in the a.m. Kelly said she was only woke up after her dog kept barking. House was completely destroyed by the flames, but Kelly says she was grateful for her puppy who saved her life. Investigators haven't revealed the cause. Brian Spencer has what's new around Holland next on WHTC, Holland's Cool FM.
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8: 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The Latin Americans United for Progress and the Herrick District Library invite you to join them in exploring creative expression through painting, drawing, and mindfulness. 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If you are an Ottawa County resident in need of groceries, tomorrow afternoon, the Engedi Church on Chicago Drive will be hosting the Ottawa County Mobile Food Pantry truck with a drive-through distribution beginning at 5:30. And there are two chances to give the gift of life by donating blood tomorrow afternoon at the Elks Lodge in Holland and the American Legion Post 6 in Holland. Both of these blood drives will run from noon until 5:45. You can visit redcross.org to view the upcoming schedule and make an appointment, or call 1-800-733-2767. We will be back with notes from the area funeral homes right after a word from our sponsor.
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8: We are back, and it's time to take a look at notes from the area funeral homes, presented this morning on WHTC, Holland's Cool FM, by the Langland Sternberg Funeral Home. Harvard J. Hukia, age 100 of Zealand, passed away on June 20th. A funeral service will be held at 1:30 this Thursday afternoon, June 25th, at Hamilton Reformed Church on Lincoln Road off of M40. Visitation will be from 5:30 to 8:30 tomorrow evening, Wednesday, June 24th, also at Hamilton Reformed Church. Interment will be in Riverside Cemetery in Hamilton. And David Sernugel, age 51, passed away unexpectedly on June 18th. A mass will be held tomorrow morning, Wednesday the 24th at 11 at St. Peter Catholic Church on St. Peter's Drive in Douglas. These have been your notes from the area funeral homes, presented this morning by the Langland Sternberg Funeral Home. Full and updated obituaries are available at any time for completely free at our website, whtc.com, as well as our community events calendar and our full Detroit Tigers broadcast schedule. 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
0: 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Mostly sunny today, 73. Mostly clear tonight, 54. Showers tomorrow, 72. Morning clouds, afternoon sunshine for Thursday, 71. Currently in Zealand, it is 69. And in Holland, it is 64. The latest news, weather, and sports available anytime at WHTC.com.
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0: New York, Maryland, and Utah are holding primary for some key races today. Michael Kastner is more with an NBC News brief. And then we'll be talking with Brad Hefya, who is the Healthy Manhood Coordinator with Resilience Advocates for Ending Violence. We'll talk about that. And if you have a question for Matt, for Brad, I should say, 616-395-1450. 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
18: NBC News Radio, I'm Michael Kastner. Vice President J.D. Vance is back from Switzerland, where he held initial high-level talks with Iran over the weekend. Vance told reporters the talks set a good foundation for future discussions about a number of issues, including curbing Iran's nuclear ambitions. It's another big primary day in America, with races taking place in New York, Maryland, and Utah. Much of the national attention is focused on New York, where candidates for U.S. House are backed by Mayor Zora Mamdani. This morning on NBC's Today Show, Savannah Guthrie made another emotional plea for information about her mother's disappearance.
19: Please do the right thing for us, for our family, for our children. 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
18: Her comments follows reports yesterday that one of two notes sent to a Tucson, Arizona television station earlier this year claimed Nancy Guthrie died shortly after she was abducted. Michael Kastner, NBC News Radio.
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0: Welcome back to Talk of the Town for this Tuesday, June 23rd. We get quarterly updates from our friends at Resilience, Advocates for Ending Violence, dealing with domestic abuse and domestic violence issues. And normally we are joined by either Danielle Evans or by India Ambrose. But today we are going on the other side of the issue to a certain extent, dealing with the man involved in all this in terms of the man aspect of it. And Brad Heafyaw, the Healthy Manhood Coordinator with Resilience, is on the other side of our table this morning. Good morning, Brad.
20: Good morning. Really appreciate you having me.
0: And if you have a question about not only resilience, but also about the male role in this matter, and then Brad will be happy to answer it at 616-395-1450. Well, off we go at scratch. And for those who might be somewhat new to our area, and they hear the term resilience, Advocates for Ending Violence. It has gone by a different name for the Center for the Women in Transitions, but it has changed over the last few years. So exactly what is resilience and what does it aim to do?
20: Yeah, so resilience has actually been around since the late 1970s. Next year, we're going to be celebrating our 50th year anniversary. Our mission really has three key pillars to it. We want to respond after this harm has occurred. We want to reduce how often it happens. And then ultimately, we want to prevent domestic violence and sexual assault. And we do that in several ways. We'll get into prevention in a minute. But I'd love to maybe give you a few of our services that we offer for survivors, just in case anyone's listening and that's something that they have experienced. 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We have a shelter here in Holland at an undisclosed location. 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
0: Can resilience, I want to stop for a minute and a couple things you explained. Can resilience be with the victim in a situation where they are being interviewed in a police situation to sort of support them? Or can you only support them away from the actual interview process?
20: Well, I think it's maybe a both and. It kind of depends on the situation. We do have a great partnership with local law enforcement. But we also want to empower the survivors that we're working with. Not all of them want law enforcement to be involved. So, for example, if we're collecting evidence through an examination, we do not automatically send that over to law enforcement. We wait and see if the survivor wants us to do that. If they want us in the room when they're talking with officers, we'll often have the officers come to Resilience and talk to a survivor with us there with an advocate present. But again, that's totally dependent on the survivor. Do they want that or not? If they do, we have the ability to be there to support them throughout that process, whether that's the immediate aftermath or the court process, as you know, can drag on. We have advocates that can go to court hearings and be there to provide emotional support or can help them fill out restraining orders or all those other court documents. We have someone that can be there throughout all of those steps.
0: You mentioned a good relationship with law enforcement entities, be it the Holland Department of Public Safety or the Ottawa County Sheriff's Office or the Allegan County Sheriff's Office. Do law enforcement call in Resilience in immediate situations with the cases, or is it simply needing to be instigated by the victim itself?
20: Yeah, I think, again, it's kind of a both. Or depending on the situation, oftentimes we'll have an officer give us a call that there was a sexual assault that occurred. The survivor is interested in having an exam done. And so the officer will give us a call and let us know. But at the same time, we always want to hear directly from the survivor. We want to make sure that whatever it is, that's what they want. They want that service. They want to talk. They want an exam. Sometimes it's assumed by an officer. You know, they have good intentions. They assume someone wants the service. But we want to make sure. So we do want to talk with the survivor, give them all of the options and choices. The reason I keep saying that, this is a crime where, you know, these victims have been stripped of their power and their choice. And so the last thing we want to do is kind of force them into a service if they're not 100% bought into it. We want to give them the choice. So yeah. We explain it all and let them choose.
0: Yeah, I think you know where I'm going with this is sometimes when there is, okay, I will use an example of a fire.
20: Sure.
0: And when there is a fire, obviously the first responders come in, but also they notify, say, the American Red Cross to provide extra services for the firefighters, and it's a routine call to them, and they come in.
20: Of course.
0: I was just wondering whether or not they respond to a domestic abuse situation, they contact Resilience, and there's a member there waiting in case the victim wants to contact. Instead of telling the victim, well, would you like to have Resilience call? Then you have to call, and there's a few minutes lapse on that.
20: I totally get it. And we do have a really great partnership with them. We're trying to always strengthen that. We work with them, too, in some committee forms, where we meet monthly through our Violence Prevention Alliance with law enforcement, with judges and court folks to talk about what's that process like? How do we refer quickly? How do we get people connected quickly? Because to your point, we don't want to be dragging our feet here if somebody is in need. And so, yes, all of us, we work together. We try to be as quick as possible, so long as that's what the survivor is looking for.
0: And it's, as I said, the response time is very, very important. Range of where this Resilience does work, is it just strictly Ottawa, Allegan County? Is it just strictly the Holland, Zeeland area, or what?
20: Great question. So our office is primarily located in Holland, so if there's someone who wants to come for a walk-in or for an exam or for in-person services, that is in Holland.
0: Of course, it's on the north side, off of Butternut near 136.
20: Thank you. Perfect.
0: Yep. But that is not where the shelter is.
20: That is correct.
0: Right.
20: We have that at an undisclosed location.
0: Undisclosed, because you're not going to want to be sitting ducks for somebody who wants to do more damage.
20: But to your original question there, we do offer a lot of other services, though, and that extends throughout all of Ottawa County and Allegan County as well. So we have folks who do home visits in our supportive housing program. We have my program, for example, the prevention program. I travel all over. I'm in Grand Haven. I'm in Zeeland. I'm in Holland. I'm in Grand Rapids for our prevention program. So it depends on the service. Our office is primarily located in Holland, but we do try to reach all of West Michigan as much as we can.
0: We'll talk about prevention in a moment, but I want to talk a little bit about working with similar agencies in neighboring jurisdictions. Muskegon, you mentioned going to GR, Kalamazoo, South Haven.
20: Yeah, so all of those locations you listed have a domestic or sexual violence agency. We have Every Woman's Place in Muskegon. We have Safe Haven in the YWCA in Grand Rapids. Kalamazoo has a YWCA as well. So they have a primary agency for those communities. But we all work together very closely. I'll give you an example. Sometimes our shelter is full and we're at capacity. But we have someone who is in need of a safe place. We will refer and maybe call one of our neighbor agencies, whether that's in Grand Rapids or Muskegon, and see if they have an opening. And they would do the same. So we're all working together. But for, if folks are listening, if you're in Grand Rapids, you know there are agencies a little bit closer by. But we do offer that care and support regardless of boundaries or borders.
0: If you have a question for Brad Heafia of the of Resilience, Advocates for Ending Violence, 616-395-1450. You mentioned about shelter being full.
20: Yes.
0: We've had, you know, we had Jason Parks with the Gateway Mission yesterday joining us and talking about the fact that their numbers are very, you know, are up and have been up for over a year plus. Hate to say, you'd love to have empty shelter. That means everybody's behaving themselves, but reality being what it is, are you guys facing the same problems as well in terms of maybe having record numbers the wrong way?
20: Yes, and I appreciate you bringing that up because that is definitely something that we are experiencing. And I think it gets to this myth that I want to challenge. I think a lot of us think, and maybe for the listeners, see if this is something that you've been told, that this is a problem or an issue that doesn't happen here. It happens over there. Right, it doesn't happen here in Holland. It doesn't happen in West Michigan. That is unfortunately not the case. We are seeing a rise in violence if we look at the last 10 years of data. We have over 3,000 phone calls every year. People who are telling us home isn't safe, or I've been hurt, I've been abused, I'm looking for care. Our shelter is never empty. There are always people in need that unfortunately we have to refer to one of our maybe sister agencies. So this is something that is happening here. It's happening at epidemic proportions, whether we see it or not, right? Sometimes it's not as obvious. It can be emotional abuse. It can be sexual abuse. It comes in many different forms. And so it's on all of us as a community to know that and to care about this issue so that we can help our neighbors.
0: All right, let's talk a little bit about why Brad, to a certain extent, is here. He is the Healthy Manhood Coordinator, which means his role, although he does assist in terms of providing aid and assistance to victims, part of his role is to try to find out how can we prevent this.
20: Correct.
0: And unfortunately, you know, there's no easy answer. Part of it is because it's human nature. Yeah, it's been around since man and woman have been around. And unfortunately, I think it's going to be as around as man and woman are still around in our society. But talk a little bit about trying to find ways to get at the root cause of this problem and maybe try to alleviate some of the issues involved.
20: Yeah, of course. I do think, you know, we as a culture, we love to react after something has happened. Rarely do we prioritize being proactive. And that's something that frustrates me greatly, because this is 100% preventable. This is not some biological, set-in-stone, predetermined issue. Violence is something that happens because there are social factors and environmental factors that lead someone down that path. And so if we understand that, you used the word root, which I loved, we understand the root causes of this. And oftentimes that involves gender, how we're taught about masculinity, femininity, relationships, and intimacy. If we understand those roots, then we can design programs and services to invest in our communities to prevent this harm from happening. There are several ways that we can do that, and I'm sure we'll get into that. But I think another myth I want to challenge is that this is a women's issue. I think a lot of people think that domestic violence and sexual assault is a women's issue, and they are certainly disproportionately victimized. But for my job and my passion, I focus more on perpetration and how we can prevent it. And so I actually flip it and think, if anything, maybe this is a men's issue. You look at the data around violence and masculinity. Unfortunately, they go hand in hand. 98% of mass shootings, 99% of rape, 87% of stalking, 86% of domestic violence. It goes on and on and on. 90% of murder is carried out by men. And so our question is, why? And this, again, is not biology. This is something that is social. And so how do we understand it? What leads a man later in life down that road to harm themselves or the people around them? And so I think, and maybe we'll do this exercise, and your listeners as well. If I'm going to ask you to fill in the blank, I'm going to give you a couple words, and then you tell me immediately what comes to your mind.
0: Okay, go ahead.
20: Ready?
0: Mm-hmm.
20: Boys don't
0: cry.
20: Okay. See, we all know it. It's this unwritten rule. I've asked hundreds of people, and they answer that within 3 seconds.
0: But also, boys, if they are taught properly, boys don't strike.
20: That's correct. And I think what we're saying here is there's this...
0: No, I take that back.
20: Yes.
0: Boys don't cry. Men don't strike.
20: I like that. I appreciate
0: it. Because they are a little bit more, shall we say, mature.
20: Sure, yeah.
0: Mature in body, mature in mind.
20: Certainly. And so when we think about violence prevention, we really want to understand the dynamics of culture and traditions and expectations and rules. I think about American masculinity as very much John Wayne, James Bond. That's what we think of when we think of a successful man, someone who doesn't show a lot of emotion. Maybe outside of anger or stoicism.
0: Oh, no, take that back. In this day and age nowadays where cool is not in anymore, anger and, I'm being cheated by the system.
20: Yeah.
0: And the like, the striking out as well. Let me change it for a second here.
20: Okay.
0: I apologize. And I'm sorry if I'm breaking the train of thought. As you mentioned, for the most part, it's the men who are perpetrating and the women who are victims. But I know of people where it's the other way around, where the man, in trying to take the high road, gets the slings and arrows.
20: Certainly. This is not a 100% a man hurts woman. Anyone and everyone can be victimized or hurt by a partner. We know that. Statistics for men, 1 in 6. Think about LGBTQ folks, they're very high as well. But when we think about perpetration, it's usually 9 out of 10 times that it is a man causing harm, whether that's to a woman or to a man, to a boy. And that's the part that I don't want us to skip that or dance around it. I see what you're saying, and it is true. We need to support any and all survivors, and we do at Resilience. All of our programs are open regardless of your gender or sexuality. We're there for you. But prevention, we are proud that we focus and we prioritize healthy masculinity and investing in men, investing in young men and boys so that they can be healthy and safe when they get older.
0: So let's talk about a program that you probably are very much involved with. That is Champions of Healthy Manhood.
20: Yeah. Yeah. So there's really two parts of this program, and before I describe it, I want to give an important shout out to the women at Resilience and the women who have been leaders there for a couple of decades. It was their vision and their blood, sweat, and tears that really allowed us to have this program. If you look around at all the other agencies in the state, rarely do you ever see a healthy masculinity program. Prevention is one of the things that is rarely funded or staffed. And so I want to give us a shout out there. We are one of the state leaders and one of the regional leaders in this work when it comes to healthy masculinity. So our Champions program we've been doing for 10 years. There's really two parts to it. We have our part where we engage youth. So boys in middle school, in high school, and in college, where we provide a curriculum that's designed at the national level, that's evidence-based, and we then implement it in the classroom. We implement it with football teams, wrestlers, basketball players, soccer players. We implement it for fraternities and Greek life and colleges and universities. But it's a weekly program. We have lessons on respect, consent, boundaries, mental health, anger, repair. We also do a lot of work internal, How were they taught to view masculinity? That goes back to what I was saying about like the John Wayne and the James Bond. Oftentimes that manhood's very limited. And so we want them to know that there's more. You can be full and comprehensive as a man. You can be strong and courageous. That's wonderful. But you can also be vulnerable with the people that you love and trust. You can open up. You can take a risk in your relationship emotionally. You can be gentle and kind. You know, I'm a father of two. You know, if I was a John Wayne or James Bond, I don't think I'd be a very great father or a husband. And so how do we have more balance as men where we can be that tough, strong provider, protector, and we can also be gentle and kind and compassionate and sensitive and expressive of our emotions? That doesn't make us weak. I actually think it's the opposite. I think the strongest men can do both.
0: So how much of an impact has it had so far?
20: Tremendous. We've had over 1,000 boys complete our program in the last 5 years. I want to give a shout out. I think you know this man well. He's a dear friend, one of our champions, Nick Cassidy, the superintendent for Holland Public Schools. He actually helped facilitate with me a year-long club at the Holland Middle School. He's helped us get our program up and running there. West Ottawa has done tremendous as well. Two of their middle schools and their high school, we're working with students and athletes. We're in Grand Haven. We're in Academy in Zeeland, Grand Valley State University. We have a ton of workshops there. So over 1,000 boys that have completed the program. And again, our program is not a one-off. It's not a come to this presentation and then leave and you're done. Our program at minimum is a couple of months that we're working with these young men. Oftentimes, though, it's 7 to 9 months. And again, this is important. We don't engage these men as toxic. Maybe you've heard the phrase toxic masculinity. I think that's unfortunately a common phrase. We don't view them as perpetrators or bad men. We view them as the solution to this problem. Without men invested in this or engaged or invited, we'll never prevent or solve this issue. We have to have men. They are needed. They are valued. They can be role models and leaders, and they can change culture. So we invite them, and we work alongside them, and we invest in them. Help give them the tools and the skills so that they can have healthy relationships.
0: So how can people help in terms of not only resilience, but also with this Champions of Healthy Manhood program?
20: Yeah, so we're constantly looking for community partnerships and opportunities. So oftentimes that looks like if you are a teacher or a coach, we would love to partner with you and bring our program to your team or to your classroom. If you're a parent, I have a lot of parents that stop me after they hear about our program and say, I love this. Are you at this school? And I'll say, oh, unfortunately, no, not yet. So if this is something that you want at your school, you can reach out to us. We can talk to a social worker or the administrators at your school and try to get this up and running there. If you're at one of the universities, Hope College, Grand Valley, we would love to bring our workshops to your campus, whether that's with athletes, Greek life, campus ministries. There's several ways that we can plug in. Or lastly, if you are just someone who's like, I am passionate about investing in men and boys. I care about healthy masculinity and helping our boys feel so they can heal, helping them respect the women in their life so that they can have successful relationships, right, with those women. We're always looking for volunteers, men who can become our champions. They can come in, we'll receive a training, but more importantly, a brotherhood. I've seen so many men in the program that we love each other, we care for each other, the bond that we build, and then we help facilitate the trainings in the community. So it's a way to give back and be really involved.
0: Again, the helpline, the 24/7 helpline for resilience is 800-848-5991, 800-848-5991. If you wish to help in volunteering or maybe partnering with Resilience, the business number is 616-392-2829, 616-392-2829, or online for both of these things, ResilienceMI, ResilienceMI.org. 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Brad Heafia, the Healthy Mannered Coordinator of Resilience, Advocates for Ending Violence. Thank you very much for joining us today on Talk of the Town. Wish you and everyone well. Look forward to talking with you again soon.
20: Thank you very much. Appreciate you.
0: 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Mostly sunny today, 73. Mostly clear tonight, 54. Showers tomorrow, 72. And morning clouds, afternoon sun on Thursday, 71. Currently 70 in Zeeland, 64 in Holland. 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
0: Wrapping up Talk of the Town for today, we have Tiger Baseball coming up tonight. 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
0: We want to thank Amanda Chapel of the Allegan County Community Foundation and Brad Heapia of Resilience Advocates for Ending Violence for joining us today on Talk of the Town. 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Thanks to Brian Spencer, What's New Round Holland. Most importantly, thanks to all of you for listening today on our program. Tomorrow on WHTC's Talk of the Town, we will be joined by Captain Matt Winters of the Salvation Army of Holland. Following NBC News with Michael Kastner, it is Lindsay Lawrence's Evergreen Commons Report. For Brian Spencer, I'm Gary Stevens. Thanks for listening to Talk of the Town. Have a good day, and if all goes well, let's do this all again tomorrow.
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1: NBC News Radio, I'm Michael Kastner. New York, Maryland, and Utah are holding primaries for some key races today. Much of the national attention is focused on New York, where some Democratic socialists are on the ballot in what many see as a possible look at the political direction of the Democratic Party. Voters in South Carolina will also be heading to the polls today in runoff elections for governor and the U.S. House. Vice President J.D. Vance is back from Switzerland following initial high-level talks with Iran. Gabe Gutierrez reports Vance told reporters the talks set a good foundation for future discussions about a number of issues, including curbing Iran's nuclear ambitions.
2: The vice president says Iran has now agreed to allow nuclear inspectors back into their country. But today, Iran's foreign ministry says no visits have been scheduled and stressed that under no circumstances have Iran's defensive and missile

0: capability has been part of our discussion.
1: And now the president is saying if Iran hadn't agreed to nuclear inspections, then there would be no further negotiations. The president said he's agreed to allow the Strait of Hormuz to remain open, but said he could reinstate the blockade if needed. Wall Street opened sharply lower as tech stocks are sliding. A sell-off in chip shares rattled global markets, with Alphabet, Micron, and SpaceX all adding to the downward pressure in early trading. An emotional Savannah Guthrie responds to reports of a second note on the fate of her mother. Daria Albinger with more.
2: Savannah Guthrie is sure someone out there knows something.
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4: Good morning from Evergreen Commons. 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Nearly four decades after being kicked off his team, a former athlete fights for one final comeback, based on a true story. Come early dinner at 4:30. We'll have Sloppy Joe's for $6, and coffee shop items will also be available. 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And that is your report for today. We hope you have a wonderful day.
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0: With a news update on WHTC, Holland's Cool FM, I'm Gary Stevens. State Department of Health and Human Services Director Elizabeth Hertel will be stepping down next Tuesday. She has been the director since January of 2021, and in that time, the department has designed a pair of state-of-the-art psychiatric hospitals, expanded the behavioral health continuum of care, reduced the overdose death rate in Michigan by 47%, and protected access to Medicaid and SNAP. Senior Deputy Director of Financial Operations Amy Epke, who is a Grand Valley State alum, will serve as acting director. Medical debt of $74 million for over 71,000 Michiganders has been wiped from the books. The second round of medical debt forgiveness in the state was announced yesterday. The state is working with Undue Medical Debt, a national nonprofit, which acquires medical debt for people who are least able to pay, with every dollar donated settling about $100 in debt. Kent County was the top jurisdiction receiving relief in this round, with over 9,600 persons seeing $9.1 million in medical debt abolished. Get the latest news anytime at WHTC.com.
1: Here's the updated forecast from WHTC.com. Sunshine expected this afternoon, with daytime highs approaching 73. Lows dip down to about 56. Tonight, mainly clear skies. I'm meteorologist Jennifer Wojcicki. Currently 66.
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So you're heartbroken. You sit around moping, crying, crying. You say you even thinking about dying? Well, before you do anything rash,

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1: NBC News Radio. I'm Chris Caraccio. President Trump says Iran will allow nuclear inspectors to return. In a post on Truth Social, he said if they didn't agree to have inspectors in their country, there wouldn't be further negotiations. Iran has pushed back and said there's no plans for inspectors to be at enrichment sites, while Trump called their claims false statements. Voters are headed to the polls for primary races today in New York, Maryland, and Utah. Much of the national attention is focused on New York, where some Democratic socialists are on the ballot in what many see as a possible look at the political direction of the Democratic Party. The candidates for U.S. House in New York are backed by Democrat socialist Mayor Zohran Mamdani and are focused on issues that include Israel, police reform, and inequality. Millions of people in the Mid-Atlantic and Midwest remain under the threat of severe storms today. NBC's Emily Akita reports it follows wild weather that affected much of the country yesterday.
2: The suspected tornado in Virginia, leaving behind snapped trees and blocked roadways. Crews and first responders working to clear the mess across the region. Strong winds also wreaking havoc on power lines in multiple states.
1: Severe weather forced ground stops at several airports yesterday, with more delays and cancellations reported today, especially in the Northeast. The National Weather Service says severe thunderstorms are possible from the Northeast to the High Plains. An area from Delaware to the Carolinas in particular is being monitored for potential flash flooding. At the same time, the intense heat will continue across the West, Southwest, and Southern Plains. Millions of bees are being relocated after a truck carrying 400 hives overturned in Orange County, Texas, Sunday. The flying insects were commercial beekeeper bees that were headed north to pollinate crops, but the incident caused several hives to scatter. Crews alongside backyard beekeepers came out to help safely relocate the bees and haul them away to a local honey farm. I'm Chris Caraccio, NBC News Radio.
3: This is the WHTC Midday Report on Holland's Cool FM. For Tuesday, June 23rd, I'm Gary Stevens. Several years ago, life rings were installed on the north pier of Holland State Park. Yesterday afternoon, they saved the lives of two teenaged girls who had been floundering in the waters of Lake Michigan there. According to the Park Township Fire Department, staff at the park were in the process of taking down yellow caution flags and hoisting red flags around 2 p.m. due to strengthening northwest winds causing large waves and hazardous conditions on the waters there. This was when one of the girls started screaming for help. A bystander who saw the scene used the life ring and helped shepherd the two youths from Otsego area to safety. It was learned that they had been swimming in a designated buoy area when waves and currents began pushing them towards the pier. The girls were checked out at the scene by emergency personnel and released. No names were disclosed as the incident remains under investigation. In a challenging tourism environment, the Holland Area Visitors Bureau started an incentive program for locals and guests to sample what the lakeshore has to offer. The free summer fun for everyone mobile pass spotlights over 30 family-friendly activities, attractions, and events throughout the area. Users need only to sign up online and then add the pass to their smartphone. Designed to look and feel like

0: app, the Mobile Pass is actually an optimized website, which eliminates the need for downloading another app. Participants who complete just 10 check-ins earn a complimentary $10 Downtown Holland coupon book, valid through the end of the year. Linda Hart, executive director of the Holland CVB, says that this is the latest addition to a collection of free digital passes known as CLOMPS, offered by her agency, which features public art displays, coffee shops and cafes, and craft beverage establishments.
1: You know, there's a lot of communities along West Michigan that trying to figure out, are people going to travel this summer? Are gas prices going to hinder their ability to want to come out? And we've already seen that people are, you know, not taking as many trips, taking shorter trips, deciding very carefully where they want to go based on how much things cost. So we decided to say, hey, you know, Holland has a lot of free things to do, and why aren't we promoting that?
0: The free Summer Fun for Everyone Mobile Pass program runs through Labor Day. And an online link to enroll is in this story at WHTC.com. Interim Grand Rapids Police Chief Joe Trigg is the Calder City's new police chief.
2: City Manager Mark Washington says Trigg will take the oath of office June 29th. He's been serving as chief since Eric Winstrom departed for a job in Florida earlier this year. In a statement, the new chief says he is honored to continue serving the Grand Rapids Police Department in this new role and build on the work we have already begun together.
3: I feel like I'm making some good headway with some very vocal community leaders that just be that bridge to open up to serious dialogue and affect some change.
2: I'm Michael Arning.
0: President Trump has endorsed outgoing Republican Congressman John James for governor in Michigan. The move prompted State Senate Minority Leader Eric Nesbitt of Lawton to drop out of the race. Mr. Trump said in a Truth Social post that it was a great honor to endorse James and has now backed Oakland County Sheriff Mike Bouchard to replace James in the U.S. House. Nesbitt, who had been the first to announce his gubernatorial ambitions in January of 2025, was trailing James, Perry Johnson, and Mike Cox in the latest GOP polling. Johnson and Cox both have responded by announcing that they will still continue their campaigns. Michigan Secretary of State Democratic candidate for Governor Jocelyn Benson says she is open to a moratorium in the state on data centers, and that the legislation introduced last week by Senate Democrats on data center restrictions doesn't go far enough. She wants data centers to be banned if they misuse water resources. This evening, Republican State Senators Jim Runstead and Jennifer Wartz will host a rally on the Capitol lawn in Lansing to promote their proposed 365-day moratorium on all data centers projects statewide.
4: The locals are getting overridden. The governor's appointees are making all the decisions, and we have to have the voice of the people heard, and we're going to do that. I've been in office now for almost 12 years, and I have never seen a more bipartisan issue. It's probably an 80-20 issue across the state of Michigan. People are going to have their voice heard.
0: In sports, after topping the visiting New York Yankees last night 5-3, the Tigers host the Bronx Bombers again at Comerica Park in Detroit this evening, with coverage from Dan Dickerson at 6:15 p.m. on WHTC Holland's Cool FM. After two straight rainouts, the Chicago Cubs look to begin a four-game series in New York against the Mets this evening. After upending visiting Cleveland last night 6-5, the White Sox entertained the Guardians again at Wright Field in Chicago this evening. And idle last night, the West Michigan Whitecaps take on the Dragons in Dayton this evening. Get the latest news anytime at WHTC.com.
5: With agribusiness news on the WHTC Midday Report, I'm Rusty Halverson. Brazil's second corn crop of the year is being harvested. Dr. Michael Cordonier of Soybean and Corn Advisor Incorporated says some areas of the country are experiencing wetter than normal conditions.
6: The Safrinha corn is 8% harvested, led by the state of Mato Grosso at 11%. Yields are pretty darn good, maybe not a record, but very good, especially Mato Grosso. And harvesting has been kind of slowed due to the wet weather. But I do think the recent rain has helped the later maturing corn in southern Brazil.
5: Cordonier says including the Argentinian crop, South America has itself another healthy yield.
6: You know, the WASDE report last week, they made a big adjustment upward for South America corn. They increased Brazil corn at 3 million tons to 138, and increased Argentina corn 2 million to 50. Now, they were behind in their estimates, so they played catch-up last week and raised the corn quite a bit in South America. And it was a good crop.
7: Meanwhile, U.S. wheat production forecasts were lowered this month thanks to a projected drop in winter wheat production. However, USDA's June world wheat supply and demand estimates reflect other nations contributing to a 1 million ton month-over-month production increase. World Ag Outlook Board Chair Mark Jackanowski.
8: Driven by very good outlook for the crops in the Black Sea region, in particular Russia and Ukraine. We raised Russia's wheat production forecast. We're now at 88 million. Also raised Ukraine by 500,000 tons to 23.5 million tons. The growing conditions have been nearly ideal. We've been getting a lot of rain throughout the spring, not too hot, so favorable temperatures, and that's really been supporting the outlook for their winter wheat production.
7: That's Outlook Board Chair Mark Jackanowski.
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7: Department of Health and Human Services Secretary Robert F. Kennedy Jr. continued his Take Back Your Health tour with members of Congress and community leaders across Michigan last week, announcing more than $700 million in new funding to advance President Trump's Great American Recovery Initiative. The secretary highlighted the administration's new dietary guidelines for Americans and emphasized the importance of Americans eating more protein-rich whole foods as part of a healthier diet to prevent chronic disease. It's an issue that keeps coming up, including in a recent Senate Agriculture Committee hearing, the disconnect between tariffs to open markets and continued ad hoc farm assistance. The question was trade versus aid. First, there was almost $30 billion, then another $12 billion, and $28 billion in the first Trump term. Michigan Democrat Senator Alyssa Slotkin.
10: If we're talking and you're highlighting 19 new trade deals that this administration has done, why do we need the sloppy tariffs? I think it's hard to explain why there's literally assistance being farmed out by your agency for a policy that's working.
7: Ag Secretary Brooke Rollins pointed to the Biden administration.
11: The $30 billion you're talking about was approved before we came in. So y'all voted on that late 2024, that $30 billion. We came in and implemented the tariffs in 2025.
7: Slotkin was not convinced.
10: But is there not $12 billion in assistance that you are currently farming out to farmers, including mine, because they do not have enough money and have lost access to foreign markets?
7: Especially soybeans to China. Rollins was quick to respond.
11: The soybeans are back and even stronger today, as is sorghum.
7: There are more warning signs that year-round E15 legislation is in trouble. Senator Slotkin telling Secretary Rollins that year-round E15 is stalled.
10: If this doesn't get done, the only explanation I have is that the oil and gas community has such sway over members of Congress on the Republican side, and that others, maybe on the environmental side, have so much sway over Democrats that we can't do a rational policy on E15.
7: Slotkin called on Rollins to personally engage with senators to get year-round E15 to the president's desk.
10: I want to get this done. I think if we do not get it done this year, it's not getting done, and I want you to help own that up here because we need some help. It's at a logjam.
7: Year-round E15 could lack a needed legislative vehicle if Congress is forced to shut down the government, Senate Majority Leader John Thune.
12: Yeah, I'm concerned about that because it seems to me at least that what Chuck Schumer and the Democrats want more than anything else is another government shutdown. They shut it down twice in this last year.
7: That's Senate Majority Leader John Thune.
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0: Hi, this is Gary Stevens. Wednesday on WHTC's Talk of the Town, Captain Matt Winters with the Salvation Army of Holland will be joining us. We'll have some open line as well. That's Talk of the Town, weekday mornings 9 to 11 on WHTC Holland's Cool FM.
1: NBC News Radio, I'm Mark Mayfield. Key primary races are taking place in New York, Maryland, and Utah today. Rob Martier reports.
2: Much of the national attention is focused on New York, where some Democrat socialists are on the ballot in what many see as a possible look at the political direction of the Democratic Party. The candidates for U.S. House in New York are backed by Democrat socialist New York City Mayor Zohran Mamdani and are focused on issues that include Israel, police reform, and inequality. Voters in South Carolina will also be heading to the polls in runoff elections for governor and the U.S. House. I'm Rob Martier.
1: President Trump is headed to Pennsylvania today to highlight the U.S. economy. Trump will speak at the Mack Trucks plant near Allentown after the facility secured a $47 million contract to build heavy-duty dump trucks for the military. And music industry legend Clive Davis has died at the age of 94. Mark Mayfield, NBC News Radio.
3: Here's the updated forecast from WHTC.com. 73 this afternoon under sunny skies. Tonight, lows around 56. Chance of thunderstorms tomorrow. High temperatures reach up to 75. Sunshine mixed with clouds at times. I'm meteorologist Paul Trombley. Right now, it's 68 degrees.
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1: 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I'm Chris Caraccio.
2: Voters across New York, Maryland, South Carolina, and Utah are going to the polls today. Much of the national attention is focused on New York, where some Democratic socialists are on the ballot in what many see as a possible look at the political direction of the Democratic Party. The candidates for U.S. House in New York are backed by Democrat socialist Mayor Zoran Mamdani and are focused on issues that include Israel, police reform, and inequality. President Trump says he's agreed to allow the Strait of Hormuz to remain open, but says he could reinstate the blockade if needed. In a post on Truth Social, he said Iran has fully and completely agreed to nuclear inspections. Trump said if they didn't agree to have inspectors in their country, there wouldn't be further negotiations. However, Iran has pushed back and said there are no plans for inspectors to be at enrichment sites. President Trump is in Pennsylvania today to discuss the economy. He'll be speaking just outside of Allentown at the Mack Trucks facility, one of the state's major manufacturing plants. Today's show host Savannah Guthrie is making another emotional plea for information about her mother's disappearance as fresh information about the case surfaces. NBC's Liz Kreutz has more.
3: New details coming out regarding the ongoing investigation into Nancy Guthrie's disappearance. According to three people familiar with the matter, the second of two notes sent to media outlets from an alleged kidnapper following the 84-year-old's disappearance indicated that Nancy had died. The note made no further requests for money.
2: An earlier note had reportedly said Guthrie was safe and demanded a ransom of $6 million in Bitcoin. Investigators deemed both notes received in February to be potentially credible. Speaking on the Today Show this morning, Savannah Guthrie called on anybody with information about her mother's disappearance to do the right thing and share what they know. An L.A. city councilwoman wants an independent investigation of the massive warehouse fire in Boyle Heights, which has now been burning for a week. The operator of the warehouse believes the fire was started by a third-party company that was working on solar panels on the roof. I'm Chris Caraccio, NBC News Radio.
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1: NBC News Radio, I'm Mark Mayfield. Key primary races are taking place in New York, Maryland, and Utah today. Rob Martier reports.
2: Much of the national attention is focused on New York, where some Democrat socialists are on the ballot in what many see as a possible look at the political direction of the Democratic Party. The candidates for U.S. House in New York are backed by Democrat socialist New York City Mayor Zoran Mamdani and are focused on issues that include Israel, police reform, and inequality. Voters in South Carolina will also be heading to the polls in runoff elections for governor and the U.S. House. I'm Rob Martier.
1: President Trump is headed to Pennsylvania today to highlight the U.S. economy. Trump will speak of the Mack Trucks plant near Allentown after the facility secured a $47 million contract to build heavy-duty dump trucks for the military. And music industry legend Clive Davis has died at the age of 94. Mark Mayfield, NBC News Radio.
3: With an afternoon news update on WHTC Holland's Cool FM, I'm Dan Evans. Consumers Energy is reminding customers that summer heat is on the way. Now is a good time to prepare for future heating costs. Brian Wheeler with Consumers Energy says don't forget about that ceiling fan and use your AC as you need to.
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3: 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FEMA is denying assistance to Southwest Michigan residents hit by tornadoes in March.
5: FEMA has declared that the tornado outbreak, which killed four people and left a path of destruction across Branch, Cass, and St. Joseph counties, did not cause enough damage to qualify for federal disaster aid. Without that declaration, affected residents cannot access FEMA assistance for housing or recovery costs. Governor Whitmer has filed an appeal against FEMA's decision. I'm Megan Cohen.
3: And families nationwide are expected to fire up the grills and celebrate big this 4th of July. The National Retail Federation estimates Americans will spend about $9.4 billion on food for holiday cookouts. Here in West Michigan, that means plenty of spending on burgers, brats, fireworks, and summer gatherings. Get the latest news anytime at WHTC.com.
6: Here's the updated forecast from WHTC.com. Ample sunshine expected this afternoon with highs around 73. Tonight, 56. Chance for storms. Tomorrow, high temperatures reach up to 75, a blend of clouds and sun. I'm meteorologist Megan Mulford. Right now, 68.
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0: TC, it's JD. We got it cranked to the max. By the way, have you heard about the World Cup and the FIFA 15 that a lot of the people from around the world are going through right now? And you're thinking of FIFA 15, you're probably thinking, hey, does that mean some sort of game or something like that? No, it's actually like the freshman 15. They said they're enjoying the American food so much.
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2: Vice President J.D. Vance is back from Switzerland following initial high-level talks with Iran. He told reporters the talks set a good foundation for future discussions, but NBC's Matt Bradley reports one issue may get in the way.
3: It looks as though the situation in Lebanon could be a deal-breaker. Israelis have said repeatedly that they are not going to be withdrawing their troops, and it looks as though the fighting is continuing with Hezbollah still trying to shoot at Israeli soldiers as recently as this weekend and earlier in the week.
2: Meantime, President Trump says Iran has fully and completely agreed to nuclear inspections. In a post on Truth Social, he said, if it didn't agree to have inspectors in their country, there wouldn't be further negotiations. Iran has pushed back and said there are no plans for inspectors to be at enrichment sites, while Trump called those claims false statements. Key primary races are taking place in several states. Much of the national attention is focused on New York, where some Democratic socialists are on the ballot in what many see as a possible look at the political direction of the party. The candidates for U.S. House in New York are backed by Democrat socialist Mayor Zoran Mamdani and are focused on issues that include Israel, police reform, and inequality. Millions across the central and southern U.S. this week are facing the threat of potential floods. A level 2 out of 4 flash flood risk is in place across Kansas, Oklahoma, and northern Texas today as thunderstorms and heavy rain are set to hit the region. The threat will expand into parts of Arkansas and Mississippi as the week moves on. President Trump is insisting that vandals were to blame for the algae-plagued state of the newly renovated National Mall reflecting pool. According to Trump, the vandals cut a 350-foot slit in the pool, and when asked for evidence, he said, at the right time, you'll see it, before adding, you'll see it in court. I'm Chris Caraccio, NBC News Radio.
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1: 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Gary Stevens and Talk of the Town. J.D. Justice takes care of your afternoons, along with Michigan's best oldies. 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

Holland's Cool FM WHTC. Have you seen the Holland State Park story yet about the teens that were floundering in the waters there? Apparently, they were actually swimming in a designated area and waves took them over toward the pier. They used those life rings that were installed several years ago to save them. Great story.

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1: Holland's Cool FM, WHTC with JD. Hey, by the way, if you are going to be flying this summer, they came out with the most stressful airports in America. Guess what made number one? Nope, Detroit didn't. How about that? O'Hare in Chicago was the most stressful airport. Now, they were looking at delays, parking costs, and how to travel between the airport and city center, all that stuff. LaGuardia in New York City, JFK in New York City. Looks like Denver International Airport is kind of crazy. They're also listed as one of the most stressful ones. You know why? It's because when the wind kicks up around there, they always shut down to like one runway, which I appreciate. But I didn't appreciate it when we sat for 2.5 hours on the tarmac in an airplane, and you start smelling the diapers from the babies on board, and they start crying and everything, and you haven't even taken off yet. I'll never forget the guy behind me. He was going to take a nap. He took a nap. He woke back up. We were sitting in the same place. He couldn't believe it. Yeah, that would be stressful. By the way, the least stressful is Minneapolis-St. Paul.
2: NBC News Radio. I'm Mark Mayfield. Key primary races are taking place in New York, Maryland, and Utah today. Rob Martier reports.
3: Much of the national attention is focused on New York, where some Democrat socialists are on the ballot in what many see as a possible look at the political direction of the Democratic Party. The candidates for U.S. House in New York are backed by Democrat socialist New York City Mayor Zoran Mamdani and are focused on issues that include Israel, police reform, and inequality. Voters in South Carolina will also be heading to the polls in runoff elections for governor and the U.S. House. I'm Rob Martier.
2: President Trump is headed to Pennsylvania today to highlight the U.S. economy. Trump will speak at the Mack Trucks plant near Allentown after the facility secured a $47 million contract to build heavy-duty dump trucks for the military. And music industry legend Clive Davis has died at the age of 94. Mark Mayfield, NBC News Radio.
4: With your afternoon news update on WHDC Holland's Cool FM, I'm Dan Evans. Two teenage girls are safe after being rescued from dangerous Lake Michigan conditions at Holland State Park Monday afternoon. The Park Township Fire Department says strengthening northwest winds created large waves and hazardous conditions near the North Pier. A bystander used a life ring to help guide the girls, who were being pushed toward the pier by waves and currents, back to shore. Flags are lowered today for a late state senator.
5: Governor Gretchen Whitmer is ordering all U.S. and Michigan flags to fly at half-staff today to honor former state lawmaker, State Senator Robert Geek, died in February at the age of 89, and his funeral was held today. He was elected to the Michigan House in 1973 and the Senate in 1977, where he served until 1998. I'm Jake Miller.
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11: Here's the updated forecast from WHTC.com. Lots of sunshine this afternoon with daytime highs approaching 73. Mainly clear skies again. Tonight, lows dip down to about 56. I'm meteorologist Jennifer Wojcicki. Currently, it's 66 degrees.
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It's JD. Detroit Tigers baseball tonight. You don't want to miss out on it. We'll be home again. First pitch coming up after 6 o'clock. 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It's Boz. It's Boz. Can I get my tongue out of my teeth here? Boz Skaggs on Holland's Cool FM WHTC.

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0: Your Michigan Oldies, Holland's Cool FM, WHTC. Great music on the way yet. Also, did you ever have a favorite color that you can't look at today, right? Mine is always blue. I can always wear blue, but I used to like the color orange because it was always bright and stand out, and I was kind of that type of personality. Yeah, the older I got, the more I was like, yeah, I don't think I could wear orange anymore. It doesn't suit me very well. Either way, today is National Pink Day. Here's hoping that you wore something pink. For me, it would have to be my socks. Less people would see it that way. That's just not one of my faves either.
1: 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I'm Chris Carter.

0: are no plans for inspectors to be at enrichment sites, while Trump called their claims false statements. He also said that if Iran didn't agree to have inspectors in their country, there wouldn't be further negotiations. Senator Rand Paul is issuing his first subpoena as head of the Senate Homeland Security Committee to Dr. Anthony Fauci, according to a social media post from the chairman. Fauci backed out of a voluntary agreement to testify in front of the panel this month, so now he's making Fauci's attendance mandatory. Paul has repeatedly accused the nation's former top infectious disease doctor of lying to Congress about the origins of the COVID-19 virus. Google is investing $75 million in film studio A24 to develop AI-powered filmmaking tools. The two sides have agreed to a deal that will have the studio work with Google's DeepMind unit. It'll give A24 access to AI research and infrastructure, while DeepMind's researchers will create new workflows with the studio. The deal doesn't include access to A24's content library. I'm Chris Caraggio, NBC News Radio.
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advantage of my trust in you when I was so far away. I saw you holding lots of other guys, and now you've got the nerve to say,

2015 World Cup. Viewers from all around the world that are coming here are noticing that they're picking up the FIFA 15. Now, you're probably thinking, no, that's a video game of some sort. No, actually, it's kind of like the Freshman 15. They love the American food so much, they're gaining weight. That's awesome. Keep bringing that money over here.

0: You're Michigan Aldi's Holland's Cold FM WHTC. It is the Beatles with JD. Don't forget, on Thursday, Music on Main, Pretty Rage is going to be performing. And that's downtown New Zealand from 6 to 9. Music on Main in Holland. By the way, that features our own Dan Evans on drums and vocals. I have to come by and check that out. I used to watch the guy. He used to play in my hometown of Minneapolis. He and I have discussed that. It was kind of fun. Some of the places that he played at, I have been to. He was never there at the same time, so now I've got to make it a point to check him.
1: 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Key primary races are taking place in New York, Maryland, and Utah today. Rob Martier reports.
2: Much of the national attention is focused on New York, where some Democrat socialists are on the ballot in what many see as a possible look at the political direction of the Democratic Party. The candidates for U.S. House in New York are backed by Democrat socialist New York City Mayor Zoran Mamdani and are focused on issues that include Israel, police reform, and inequality. Voters in South Carolina will also be heading to the polls in runoff elections for governor and the U.S. House. I'm Rob Martier.
1: President Trump is headed to Pennsylvania today to highlight the U.S. economy. Trump will speak of the Mack Trucks plant near Allentown after the facility secured a $47 million contract to build heavy-duty dump trucks for the military. And music industry legend Clive Davis has died at the age of 94. Mark Mayfield, NBC News Radio.
3: With a news update on WHDC Holland's Cool FM, I'm Dan Evans. Ottawa County officials say scam reports are increasing, particularly involving phone and online fraud. Residents are being urged not to share personal or banking information with unknown callers. Authorities say several cases remain under active investigation. Michigan State Representative candidate Joseph McCluskey recently joined WHTC to discuss his campaign and the issues he's hearing from voters. McCluskey talked about the state budget process and says it's usually done in a smooth manner.
4: But the past 2 years with House Republicans in the majority, they haven't been quite doing it as smoothly, so we're hearing more and more about it.
3: McCluskey continues reaching out to voters and sharing his vision for the district. And a full night of events is planned across Holland tonight, drawing crowds to multiple venues.
5: Police and event organizers are reminding attendees to expect increased traffic and downtown activity as live music and food trucks operate at Midtown Center from 5 to 7. The Holland American Legion Band performs at Collin Park at 7:30, followed by open mic night at the Park Theater at 8. I'm Stephanie Turner.
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7: Here's the updated forecast from WHTC.com. 74 this afternoon under clear skies. Tonight, 56. Cloudy skies with a few peaks of sun. Tomorrow, chance of thunderstorms. High temperatures reach up to 75. I'm meteorologist Paul Trombley. Right now, 70.
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0: Michigan Oldies. This is Holland's Cool FM, WHTC, Candle in the Wind. It's Elton John, fabulous tune. How you doing? It's JD. Do you know the little interesting fact for the dinner table tonight? Check this out. Britain used to be connected to mainland Europe by a now-submerged landmass, and it was called Doggerland. D-O-G-G-E-R-L-A-N-D. I know. It sounds like it could have been Europe's version of an amusement park. You know?
1: 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I'm Chris Caraccio.
2: President Trump is highlighting the U.S. economy. He spoke today at the Mack Trucks facility in Pennsylvania.
3: At long last, you finally have a president who is putting workers first, putting Pennsylvania first, and putting America first. We're doing that, and we're doing it like nobody's ever seen before.
2: The president touted his economic policies, including the tariff plan that aimed to get companies to build factories in the U.S. His stop in Pennsylvania comes with midterm elections looming. On the topic of Iran, Trump said today that they must not be allowed to get a nuclear weapon.

0: And claimed in a Truth Social post that Iran has agreed to nuclear inspections. However, Iran has pushed back on that claim. Trump also said that the Strait of Hormuz will remain open but could be blocked again if needed. Voters in New York, Maryland, and Utah are hitting the polls today for key primary elections. In New York, Democratic Socialists are on the ballot in races seen as a test of the Democratic Party's direction, with U.S. House candidates backed by Democratic Socialist Mayor Zohran Mamdani focused on issues including Israel, police reform, and inequality. South Carolina voters are also casting ballots today in runoff elections for governor and U.S. House. A federal judge is blocking a Trump administration effort allowing five states to restrict certain food purchases with SNAP benefits. The ruling found the Agriculture Department lacked authority to approve waivers for pilot programs in Colorado, Iowa, Nebraska, Tennessee, and West Virginia. The plan would have allowed bans on items like sugary drinks and candy, supported by Health and Human Services Secretary Robert F. Kennedy Jr. and Agriculture Secretary Brooke Rollins. Authorities say an 18-year-old man is in custody after two people were killed and a child was injured in a shooting at a California library. Police identified the suspect as Chico resident Bradley Scott Sayer, saying he acted alone and did not appear to know the victims. Investigators say his motive appears to have been a desire to carry out a Columbine-style attack. I'm Chris Caraggio, NBC News Radio.
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It is JD. Thank you so much for cranking me up. I appreciate you. And don't forget, tonight you got live music at a food truck at Midtown Center. It starts at 5 o'clock.

0: Mercy, mercy me. It is Marvin Gaye on Holland's Cool FM, WHTC. By the way, if you want to read on some of these stories, like the story that I was telling you about, the great rescue story that happened with the teens that got stuck by Holland State Park over there, and they used the life rings to bring them back in. 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
1: NBC News Radio, I'm Mark Mayfield. Key primary races are taking place in New York, Maryland, and Utah today. Rob Martier reports.
2: Much of the national attention is focused on New York, where some Democrat socialists are on the ballot in what many see as a possible look at the political direction of the Democratic Party. The candidates for U.S. House in New York are backed by Democrat socialist New York City Mayor Zoran Mamdani and are focused on issues that include Israel, police reform, and inequality. Voters in South Carolina will also be heading to the polls in runoff elections for governor and the U.S. House. I'm Rob Martier.
1: President Trump is headed to Pennsylvania today to highlight the U.S. economy. Trump will speak at the Mack Trucks plant near Allentown after the facility secured a $47 million contract to build heavy-duty dump trucks for the military. And music industry legend Clive Davis has died at the age of 94. Mark Mayfield, NBC News Radio.
3: With an afternoon news update on WHTC Holland's Cool FM, I'm Dan Evans. 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
3: 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FEMA is denying assistance to Southwest Michigan residents hit by tornadoes in March.
5: FEMA has declared that the tornado outbreak, which killed four people and left a path of destruction across Branch, Cass, and St. Joseph counties, did not cause enough damage to qualify for federal disaster aid. Without that declaration, affected residents cannot access FEMA assistance for housing or recovery costs. Governor Whitmer has filed an appeal against FEMA's decision. I'm Megan Cohen.
3: And families nationwide are expected to fire up the grills and celebrate big this 4th of July. The National Retail Federation estimates Americans will spend about $9.4 billion on food for holiday cookouts. Here in West Michigan, that means plenty of spending on burgers, brats, fireworks, and summer gatherings. Get the latest news anytime at WHTC.com.
6: Here's the updated forecast from WHTC.com. 74 this afternoon, under clear skies. Lows dip down to about 56. Tonight, clear skies. Cloudy skies with a few peaks of sun. Tomorrow, chance for storms. Highs level off around 75. I'm meteorologist Megan Mulford. Currently, 70.
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Your Michigan Oldies is Holland's Cool FM. WHTC, you got the Doobie Brothers on the way. And by the way, this is a petition for my bosses here at WHTC. I see that the Sagatuck Council is prepared to give their city manager a $3,000 bonus. I can have one of those. What about you? It's a lot more donuts.

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Gary.

0: WHTC. I saw an interesting fact you might want to share with some of your friends to get a little extra knowledge. We all know who Pamela Anderson is, right? Do you know how she was discovered? No, she wasn't a model, right? She was actually at a Canadian Football League game back in 1989, and they discovered her on the Jumbotron. So the next time you see the Kiss Cam, smile and pucker up. You might get discovered.
1: 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I'm Chris Caraggio.
2: We're just hours away from the first polls closing in several key primary races today. Voters in New York, Maryland, Utah, and South Carolina are deciding primary races for the U.S. House and governor. In New York, a couple of Democratic socialists are on the ballot for the U.S. House in what many see as a possible look at the political direction of the party. President Trump has warned Iran once again against obtaining a nuclear weapon as negotiations continue between the two countries. Earlier today, in a Truth Social post, Trump said Iran has fully and completely agreed to nuclear inspections. Iran has disputed that claim. A flood threat may impact millions across the central and southern U.S. this week. A level 2 out of 4 flash flood risk is in place across Kansas, Oklahoma, and northern Texas today as thunderstorms and heavy rain are set to hit the region. The threat will be expanding into parts of Arkansas and Mississippi as the week moves on. The Department of Justice is suing the state of New York over the new state law that bans ICE agents from wearing masks and forces them to display ID while working in the state. Jonathan O'Halloran reports.
3: The new law was part of the state budget touted by Governor Kathy Hochul. Now the governor, along with Attorney General Letitia James, and the state are being sued. Hochul had said the law was passed to keep federal agents accountable, but the feds are calling the law blatantly unconstitutional and say it threatens the safety of federal officers. The governor reacted to the lawsuit, saying the law reflects New York's values and they won't be bullied into abandoning it.
2: Mexico is reportedly seeing a drop in cartel violence as the nation co-hosts the World Cup, according to reports from the New York Post, citing security analyst David Saucedo. Prosecutors in several cartel-heavy cities have been seeing a notable reduction in homicides and high-impact violent incidents since the games kicked off. Saucedo suggests that it appears cartels made a quiet World Cup truce. I'm Chris Caraggio, NBC News Radio.
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We got some great music on the way. Chicago is around the corner. You don't want to miss out on that. Your local headlines, too. It's the Stones now on Holland's Cool FM, WHTC.

0: Let's go to FM WHTC. You know, the world's largest swimming lesson is set to go down at the Holland Aquatic Center from 11 to 1 on Thursday. You don't want to miss out on that. And I think that's for all ages as well. Don't forget, on Friday, you got the summer concert series. Izzy Joy is going to be at Cullen Park at 7:30. 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
1: NBC News Radio, I'm Mark Mayfield. Key primary races are taking place in New York, Maryland, and Utah today. Rob Martier reports.
2: Much of the national attention is focused on New York, where some Democrat socialists are on the ballot in what many see as a possible look at the political direction of the Democratic Party. The candidates for U.S. House in New York are backed by Democrat socialist New York City Mayor Zoran Mamdani and are focused on issues that include Israel, police reform, and inequality. Voters in South Carolina will also be heading to the polls in runoff elections for governor and the U.S. House. I'm Rob Martier.
1: President Trump is headed to Pennsylvania today to highlight the U.S. economy. Trump will speak at the Mack Trucks plant near Allentown after the facility secured a $47 million contract to build heavy-duty dump trucks for the military. And music industry legend Clive Davis has died at the age of 94. Mark Mayfield, NBC News Radio.
3: With your afternoon news update on WHDC Holland's Cool FM, I'm Dan Evans. Two teenage girls are safe after being rescued from dangerous Lake Michigan conditions at Holland State Park Monday afternoon. The Park Township Fire Department says strengthening northwest winds created large waves and hazardous conditions near the North Pier. A bystander used a life ring to help guide the girls, who were being pushed toward the pier by waves and currents, back to shore. Flags are lowered today for a late state senator.
4: Governor Gretchen Whitmer is ordering all U.S. and Michigan flags to fly at half-staff today to honor former state lawmaker, State Senator Robert Geek, died in February at the age of 89, and his funeral was held today. He was elected to the Michigan House in 1973 and the Senate in 1977, where he served until 1998. I'm Jake Miller.
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11: Here's the updated forecast from WHTC.com. Clear skies tonight with a low of 56. Chance of thunderstorms tomorrow, daytime highs approaching 75, more clouds than sun. I'm meteorologist Jennifer Wojcicki. Right now, it's 70 degrees.
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In the meantime, go Tigers. You have a great night. I'll talk to you tomorrow afternoon with Holland's Cole FM, WHTC. One, two, three.

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0: Nothing says summer like Detroit Tigers baseball. 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
1: NBC News Radio, I'm Rob Martier. The first polls will close in a matter of hours in several key primary races today across the country. Voters in New York, Maryland, Utah, and South Carolina are deciding primary races for the U.S. House and governor. In New York, a couple of Democratic socialists are on the ballot for the U.S. House in what many see as a possible look at the political direction of the party. They're backed by Democrat socialist New York City Mayor Zohran Mamdani. Meanwhile, President Trump is endorsing both Republican contenders in the runoff primary for South Carolina governor, backing Attorney General Alan Wilson and Lieutenant Governor Pamela Yvette. President Trump is warning Iran against obtaining a nuclear weapon as talks continue between the two countries. Arriving in Pennsylvania this afternoon, Trump told reporters, "You want to see trouble? Let them have a nuclear weapon." He added that...